0: From the National Newsroom of the Canadian Press, I'm David Augustine. Canadian researchers say seasonal allergies are worsening year after year due to an increase in pollen.
1: Experts at the Aerobiology Research Laboratories have found the amount of powdery pollen released by plants during their reproduction process has gone up across Canada, and it's exacerbating allergies from hay fever to hives. Researcher Daniel Coates says monitoring by his lab suggests pollen levels have doubled, with climate change partly to blame. The theory is pollen loves warm weather and that longer periods of heat are putting more of it in the air. A cooler spring this year across much of the country means pollen from trees that usually burst earlier in the season are releasing around the same time as those that release pollen later. Don Mitchell, The Canadian Press.
0: A U.S. move to pause a long-standing military board with Canada is being called profoundly misguided. Former conservative leader Erin O'Toole says the timing of today's announcement was strange as it comes just days after U.S. President Donald Trump's trip to China. O'Toole says Canada has always been and will continue to be an ally that shares values of liberty. The permanent joint board on defense was set up under the Ogdensburg Agreement with then-President Franklin Roosevelt in 1940 to manage the defense partnership between Canada and the United States. Well, the U.S. has put countervailing duties on fresh mushrooms grown in Canada following a U.S. Department of Commerce investigation, which the Canadian industry has called deeply flawed. Here's Canadian press reporter Lisa Laporte.
2: The change posted in the Federal Register Monday will slap most fresh mushrooms with tariffs of 2.84%. Separate anti-dumping duties are expected to be added later this month. The preliminary commerce investigation says Canadian mushroom producers received unfair government subsidies.
0: Mushrooms Canada CEO Ryan Koslag said last week that Canadian growers haven't engaged in unfair trade practices and producers are not receiving special treatment, noting the North American mushroom industry is deeply integrated. The former Park Avenue residence of Canada's Consul General in New York has sold, although the sale price has not yet been confirmed by Global Affairs Canada. It was originally listed in August of 2024 after senior government officials said the sale was necessary because the residence needed millions of dollars in renovations. Global Affairs Canada bought a new luxury condominium in New York that same year for $9 million to serve as the official residence for its Consul General in New York. That purchase faced backlash in Canada, with conservatives saying the new apartment was wasteful and lavish at a time when Canadians were struggling to pay their bills. And in entertainment, pop star Shakira has been acquitted in a tax fraud case in Spain. Court documents from Madrid show the government was ordered to return more than $88 million in wrongly imposed fines. The ruling is linked to a dispute over the 2011 tax year in which the Spanish authorities failed to prove the singer was a resident of Spain. This is the Canadian Press. In sports, Porter Martone had a goal and an assist. Sidney Crosby had four assists, and Canada defeated Denmark 5-1 for its third straight win at the Ice Hockey World Championship. Gabriel Vilardi, Denton Matejchuk, Ryan O'Reilly, and Parker Wotherspoon also scored for Canada, with Macklin Celebrini dishing out two assists. The 3-0 Canadians lead Group A and will face Norway on Thursday. The Montreal Canadiens look to win a second straight Game 7 on the road tonight as they take on the Buffalo Sabres in second-round playoff action. Buffalo forced a Game 7 thanks to an 8-3 drubbing of the Habs in Montreal on Saturday. Montreal beat Tampa Bay on the road in Game 7 in the first round to face the Sabres. And Special Olympics Canada says Frank Hayden, whose research in the 1960s spearheaded the creation of the Special Olympics globally, has died. The organization says in a post on its website that Hayden died Saturday at 96 and is survived by four children, seven grandchildren, and five great-grandchildren. From the Canadian Press, I'm David Augustine.
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13: This is Live from Kamloops, presented by BCLC. It's the Moj, Bob Marjanovic, along with Julio Caravetta. We want to welcome you listening on the Lions Radio Network, our flagship station, 730 CKNW Vancouver, CFAX 1070 in Victoria, AM 1150 in Kelowna, Radio NL right here in Kamloops, and of course on bclions.com. Of course, we are here at Thompson Rivers University. Shows all this week. As the BC Lions prepare for the 2026 CFL season, we will get you up to date on what's happening. And, of course, Julio, looking forward to a lot of interviews this week and getting up to speed on what's happening with this football club.
14: Yeah, absolutely. I mean, it's super exciting to be here, another training camp, and especially at this time of training camp, because I think things are really starting to narrow down. I think the players have really kind of separated themselves as far as, you know, who they're going to give a really good chance to. There's lots of potentials there, which speaks to the personnel and what Ryan Rigmaiden has brought in as a general manager, but just super excited about this team. You know, I mean, they've been to the Western Final 2 years in a row. They've been knocking on the door. I think the improvements that they've made can put them over the top. Now we got to play some football for real.
13: Yeah, it's a lot of excitement here in camp. You talk about some of the improvements, some of the additions. Darnell Sankey, the middle linebacker, we'll talk to him tonight, actually. Also, Casey Sales up front on the defensive line. So a lot of excitement defensively, a lot of excitement year two with Buck Pierce and Nathan Rourke teaming up on offense. Should be a lot of fun watching this Lions team this year. All right, coming up in this show tonight, you're going to hear from head coach Buck Pierce. You're going to hear from middle linebacker Darnell Sankey and running back James Butler, among others. Our first guest, well, he's the man. He's the guy calling the shots. BC Lions head coach Buck Pierce. Buck, thanks for stopping by.
15: No, it's great to be on. I appreciate you guys coming by.
13: You remember this guy, don't you? Caravetta?
15: Oh, that's my guy. That's my guy.
13: It's just like, you know, he shows up right at the end of camp.
14: This is when all the good stuff happens, the end of camp.
15: Yeah, absolutely. No, it's been a good camp so far.
13: Some of us have been here right from the onset, but we won't.
14: I'm not going to tell people why you've been here since the beginning. Well, that's for another day. But anyways, you happy with the way things are going?
15: Yeah. You know, I think, you know, just being around the guys, you know, getting to know some of the new people. I think the veterans that were here last year that are back, you know, understand what good practice looks like and those type of traits. So, you know, the process is picking up. You know, camp is always, a battle between, you know, keeping yourself healthy and continuing to make an impression as the days go on. You know, certain guys have done that. I'm excited about, you know, going out to Langford and playing somebody else here soon.
14: Yeah. Hey, before we talk about what's coming, I'm curious, and I have, you know, people ask me this, like, after the season's over last year, how does Buck Pierce go about, you know, getting ready for this year? Like, do you go back and watch all the games? And, you know, because, you know, you're going to hear the numbers from everybody about how good the offense was. Or you mean, like, you'd think about where can you improve? But I think it must be a challenge, because you've got to be able to come up with new ideas and new concepts, because the way the game is evolving, you know, how do you go about that in the off season? Like, how do you evaluate?

0: what our process needs to look like every week. You know, and we can't really be defined by the results, wins or losses. We need to stick to what we believe is going to allow us to get to where we want to get to at the end of the season. So that's kind of, you know, where my mindset's, you know, really at. In terms of evolving our offense and, you know, how are we going to be different, you know, we need to be a lot more detailed just across the board. Right, you know, we're going to continue to increase our football IQ, and that's where I really look at. You know, is there's so many teachable moments that go on throughout the course of a season, throughout the course of a practice, throughout training camp, right? So we need to really focus in on those type of things as we go down the road. But yeah, you know, I think the off season is a great opportunity to look at yourselves, look at the trends, and evolve yourself as a play caller. The great thing about year two is you have a feel for what certain guys do well. And the expectation for showing up to training camp is now to give them a little bit more, a little bit more, a little bit more. There's veterans that have been in this league and have played at a real high clip for a long time. They still want to be coached. They still want to go to the next level, right? You're never there. So we're trying to just keep raising that ceiling of what it is and try not to get caught up in the numbers.
1: This is live from Kamloops, presented by BCLC. It's the Moach. Bob Marjanovic along with Julio Caravetta. Lions head coach Buck Pierce is our guest. Buck, I'm going to backtrack a little bit. You talked about the process last year at 2-5, right? You talk about not worrying about results. At 2-5, was that tested a little bit? And what I mean by that, the commitment was attested at 2-5 because it's your first year as a head coach.
0: Yeah, sure.
1: You're thinking to yourself, are we on the right path here? Are we doing the right things at 2-5?
0: No, I think you see things, and you know, what are the reasons you're 2-5? I think that's what you have to look at.
2: Be honest with yourself, I guess, too.
0: Yeah,
2: right.
0: Right, and you know, what has got us to that point? And you know, the reality is we didn't understand how to win yet, and we didn't understand what it takes to win each week. So you know, showing them the good and the bad, you know, showing the players, hey, this is really good. You know, we're getting there. We need to get there faster, but you know, this is why we're falling short. And I think that takes, you know, a lot of, you know, self-reflection. As a head coach, they usually, you know, follow your lead. I'm not a guy that's going to panic, but I'm also a guy that's not afraid to mix it up either. So you know, you got to have that balance. The players have to understand, it's not just about the results. These are the things we're doing well, and these are the things that we have to build on.
1: But when you talk about doing things well, and I want to clarify this,
0: yeah,
1: it's the habits that you have during the week, because that basically dictates what you're going to do in the game, right? It's those habits that you're developing throughout the course of the week, throughout the course of the season, in terms of the way you practice, in terms of the way you work out. All of those little things, they kind of feed into what happens during the game.
0: Yeah, you know, and we always talk about, you know, what's our edge going to be? You know, every other team right now is in training camp, and they're trying to figure out who they're going to be in 2026. And, you know, what are we going to be? What are we going to do different? You know, what are we going to do better than, you know, the other teams? Or what are we willing to endure? And what are we willing to, you know, go through daily, you know, to get ourselves to where we want to be? Right, I ask our players all the time, you know, and tell them, you know, winning's hard, and the margin between winning and losing is extremely slim at this league, as we all know. So, you know, we got to focus on the smaller things, our process of what it is. The execution will come, but you know, the little things, running to the football, being disciplined penalty wise, understanding, you know, situational football, all those things, we got to be better than everybody else at.
2: You said something earlier that, you know, obviously having Nathan Rourke as your quarterback and having him at for a full year and understanding how his mind works and what he does well, it must be exciting when you get a guy like that in the room. I would love to be a fly on the wall when you two guys get together and start talking about X's and O's,
0: yeah.
2: Because I'm sure, you know, I mean, the way you guys both think the game, how do you think you can push him to, or do you need to?
0: Yeah. Well, you know, I think your role as a coach, and myself being a head coach and a play caller and his personal quarterback coach, you know, that relationship and that bond needs to be tight, right? And we're not always going to see things eye to eye. And you know, what makes Nathan great is he wants to be great for his teammates. You know, he wants to be perfect, you know, and he holds himself to that standard. And, you know, I always tell him, you don't need to be perfect. I think one thing as a coach that's, you know, very

0: important when you have a talent like Nathan and a guy that wants to lead and do things the right way for everybody around him. You know, your job is to, you know, number one, you know, take things off his plate, right? Really funnel the information, you know, for him, you know, make his job easier so he can do the great things that he does. I think coaches at times, you know, they give value on, you know, what you teach him, what you give him. Also at this level, it's what can you take away, right? And what can you take away?
1: Make it easier for him.
0: Yeah, and how do you put him in a position with players around him that are, you know, very talented and build a system around him and our great, you know, elite, you know, playmakers in a physical offensive line.
2: This is live from Kamloops, presented by BCLC. It's the Moach. Bob Marjanovic, Julio Caravetta, Buck Pierce, Lions head coach, is our guest. Training camp's always an interesting time in terms of player evaluation. How do you balance looking at players, evaluating players, and getting your offense and your veterans ready?
0: Yeah, you know, I think it's just, you know, making yourself available in all facets. You know, I have a great offensive staff that's able to, you know, handle a lot of things on field, so I'm able to roam and look at certain drills, look at, you know, players, have conversations with our scouts and GM and other assistants at different positions. You know, and just learning a little bit about the guys of, you know, how they tick, you know, how do they fit into our team? You know, where do we see those athletic traits and those characteristics? You know, they're going to make us better. It's never easy time in training camp. You know, like I said, it's you know, you're trying to instill a system, a standard, and you know, build a team. Also evaluate, you know, those type of pieces. But I think one of the best things you can do as a coach is just, you know, build relationships with the players and some of the new guys.
2: Well, we know you have a quarterback, a few receivers, running backs, DBs. I mean, where are some of the position battles right now as you head into Langford this weekend?
0: Well, you know, I think you know, you mentioned those positions and those type things, and you know, those guys have worked extremely hard to you know, put themselves in a position to earn those spots. I think if you ask all those guys that you mentioned, you know, they would say the same thing. And, you know, I'm here to earn my spot this year and you know, hopefully, you know, help us win. You look at the position battles, you know, we brought in a lot of talented players and a lot of good people. So the decisions are going to be extremely hard, you know, but that's what you want as a coach. But, you know, you look across the board, you look at guys, you know, pushing, you know, certain veterans. There's talent. Like, it's hard to, you know, specifically say what position group. But, you know, a lot will, you know, be dictated, you know, for some of the newer guys in these next two games for us.
1: You have shown in the past, and that's obviously something that the players must recognize, is that your willingness, that if you think someone's better, they're better.
0: Yeah.
1: And that you're not one of these guys that's going to say, okay, well, this guy, I'm gonna play it safe. If you believe what you believe and you see what you see, and that must be encouraging too for some of the young guys, because they know that that's happened here, right? Yeah. If you play well and do your job, there is a chance.
0: Yeah. You know, I think when you look at, you know, those type of decisions, you know, it's global. It's about the team and how do you make the team better. And that's what it is. You know, we're looking to, you know, start faster and finish when we need to finish and finish in November in Calgary. And that's been the steady message, you know, since the off season. So, yeah, I mean, you know, we want competition and you know, we're excited about what we've seen and, you know, hoping to, you know, see some guys step up at Langford.
2: We're talking about the off season. We're going to wrap it up the way we started. You talk about reflection in the off season. Yeah. You know how he reflected, Julio?
1: Yeah, went for like...
2: Ran a triathlon.
1: No, you didn't you run for like 4 days or something?
2: No, I had a triathlon. Like, no. We think triathlon is a cheeseburger, fries, and a Coke.
0: Yeah, so... Yeah, I know. I, you know, just to decompress a little bit, you know. Yeah, you know what? Obviously, I spend family time and that kind of stuff. But, you know, I wanted to do something that pushed me and you know, challenge me, not just physically, but mentally. So me and my older brother signed up for an ultra marathon. So that's what it was. So it was a 50K plus race out in the desert that took us almost 8 hours to finish. And, you know, talk about being sore and, you know, pushing through pain and mentally just, you know, pushing yourself where you, you know, didn't think you could go, right? So did that and then signed up for the Vancouver Marathon just a couple weeks ago and finished that. So, you know, I'm ready to roll.
1: Holy cow.
0: Yeah.
1: You need to, if you want to learn how to decompress when you get to our age, you got to come hang with us.
2: Yeah. Beaches.
1: We'll show you decompression.
2: Yeah. Like Mai Tais, awesome. Maybe some margaritas, all that fun
1: stuff.
2: Wow,
1: good for you. Good
2: hey,
1: for
2: Bush,
1: you.
2: Thanks for stopping by. Best of luck to the rest of camp. And, of course, we'll be keeping tabs with you throughout the course of the year.
0: Hey, thanks, guys, so much.
2: Big thank you to Lions head coach Buck Pierce for stopping by. 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
2: This is live from Kamloops, presented by BCLC. It's the Moj, Bob Arjanovich, along with Julio Caravetta. Julio, our next guest is, well, one of the prized acquisition for the BC Lions, middle linebacker Darnell Singh.
1: Yeah, I mean, he's a difference maker, plain and simple. The guy's been an all-star. He's a beast in the middle of a defense, and to see him in a BC Lions uniform is going to be something else.
2: Well, he stops by right now. Darnell, thanks for taking time out to join us.
13: Hey, I appreciate you having me.
2: So you're finally a Lion. Ryan McMahon
1: has wanted you here for a long time.
2: Like, he told us, like, when you came back up after your experience down south, that, you know, he wanted to get you into BC. There are other people that said, no, we're comfortable the way they are. And the next thing you know, you wind up in Montreal. But finally, you're wearing the Lions colors.
13: Yeah, it's a blessing to be here. I'm just super thankful for organization. You know, Rudy's given me an opportunity to come up here. And, yeah, I was made aware of that, how he was feeling a little while ago, you know. But, yeah, I made the decision to go to Montreal, and I'm here now.
2: How much did that factor into coming into BC, knowing that, hey, this is a guy that wanted me for a long, long time?
13: I mean, what really honestly did it was he was the first coach to really – or
1: to reach out to you?
13: Yeah, like, I mean, he was the first person to really – ever even hit me up as soon as me and Montreal decided to kind of part ways. So, I mean, it was like almost immediate. So that was something that I really appreciated it. And I knew from ahead of time, you know, through just little birdies that, you know, he had wanted me before. So it was only a plus.
1: I have to ask you this. Were you surprised in Montreal? And the reason I say that, and I'm not just saying this because you're here, but, you know, you've been a dominant middle linebacker in this league for a long time. Like, everybody knows what kind of talent and what you bring to a game. Mm. Not only, you know, the physical part, but the chemistry, the leader that you are.
13: Yeah.
1: Were you surprised, or did you know something was coming in Montreal?
13: Because
1: I find it hard to believe that they're going to make a racial change at middle linebacker and get rid of, I mean, to me, that just doesn't jive.
13: Yeah, there were some things that were happening in the season, actually the season before, that, I don't know, I kind of... that were a little strange, but I mean, I guess the ultimate decision that they made, I don't even really think about it anymore. I mean, at the time I was surprised, I guess you could say. I think anybody was surprised, given that, you know, we went to two Grey Cups in 3 years
1: and what you've done, like, statistically. I mean, it speaks for itself.
13: Yeah, definitely. You know, it was definitely, I guess you could say, it was a surprise. But, you know, I did have a feeling something was going on. Yeah, just, I don't know, just maybe it's being a pro.
1: I guess that's one of the things too, that when you've been around professional football for as long as you have, you understand that that's part of the business, right?
13: Yeah,
1: and if you can't dwell on it, right, it's like you say, you're happy that you're here. You got a team that really wanted you.
13: I got a team and a coaching staff that really respects me, guys around me that really, you know, gather around me and allow me to do my thing and cherish me, you know. And it's just, you know, I'm happy to be here. You know, Montreal, I was, you know, blessed to play there. We won a Grey Cup, went to two, and had a great stint there. And now I'm here, and I'm happy.
1: How does what was your initial, like, I guess when you get here, you know, because you've been around football, what was your initial reaction to, like, you know, this team, the chemistry, how you're going to fit in, or was it just a natural fit?
13: Yeah, I would say it was kind of a natural fit. You know, there's nothing that I really did any different coming here. You know, I just came here with the intention on winning. I made every guy know that, you know, that's kind of what my priority is, to win football games, and I'm here to win a cup. So that's why I'm here. That's why they brought me here. They believe that, you know, I can help them do that. So that's why I'm here. No ifs, ands, or buts.
1: And I guess too, when you do look at the situation that you were in, as what, where you could go, what you could do, because you could pretty much have gone anywhere.
13: Yeah.
1: You come to a team that, you know, is this close to getting over the hump, right?
13: Yeah.
1: And that play into what you know, coming here?
13: Yeah, definitely. There was a good amount of interest throughout the league, you know, obviously. And I'm, you know, there were some players on the team that reached out to me as well, and kind of just got me to buy in a little bit, you know. And obviously Riggs, the coach and staff, reached out to me. And I just felt like it was very genuine. Especially being in pro ball, you know, it's going on my 10th year. I feel like, you know, you kind of get a feel for things. And I felt like the way they kind of pitched it to me when I was kind of looking for that couple of days, it was like, hey, like, we're only one piece away.
1: Yeah.
13: This piece is a big piece, but, you know, we believe you have the ability to fill it, and that's to come in and to lead this defense. So I'm just doing my best at that.
2: This is Live from Kamloops, presented by BCLC. I want to get back to that and talk about that leadership, but you're a West Coast guy.
13: West Coast.
2: Right? I mean, Sac State.
13: Yeah.
2: I remember playing against Sac City back in the day. They plant that flag. They were national champs when I was down there.
13: Is that right?
2: I played a little in Stockton at San Joaquin
13: Delta.
2: Yeah. That's where I was at for years. So, but, I mean, Sac State from San Jose, what's it mean for you to get back on the West Coast?
13: Man, it's just amazing. You know, closer to my family, first and foremost. You know, it's a two-hour flight here for them to come see me in Montreal.
2: Three connections.
17: Are they driving up to see you now, or will they fly?
13: Some of my close friends are going to fly. I actually met my lady in Montreal, so that's another blessing, I guess, that I took from there. So she'll be out here with me. But yeah, it's good to be back home. You know, I feel like I'm at home. I don't feel too far away. You know, they're a flight away. It's nice.
2: How important is that for you?
13: It's great. You know, especially, you know, I'm 31 years old now, so. You know, I mean, everybody has a expiration date in this game. And it's just, you know, to be able to come back to the West Coast for however many years I want to play left is just great. You know, I plan to stay here. I mean, I don't plan to leave. So if Riggs wants the same, then great.
2: Fantastic. This is Live from Kamloops, presented by BCLC. It's the Moj, Bob Marjanovic, along with Julio Caravetto. Lions middle linebacker Darnell Sankey is our guest. You know, you talk about leadership, right? I mean, you're a new player on this team. How do you come into this situation? You come in and just be you and start, you know, doing your thing? Or do you kind of get to know the lay of the land a little bit before you start being you?
13: Yeah, I think it's a slippery slope. You know, I think it's a slippery slope. You don't want to come in to a new organization and try to just be that guy right away. You know, that's not necessarily what you want to do, but at the same time, I mean, I'm not going to change who I am. That's why they brought me here.
2: Yeah.
13: So I think just with that, I think it maybe comes a little natural to me, and I think guys kind of respect that and respect maybe what I've done in this league in my career and respect that I've led winning organizations and winning defenses. So it's hard to, like, you know, I'm always going to give players respect, and I'm always going to demand respect too, though. So, and I think the guys here have no issue with that. I think they know why I'm here.
2: You know, I've talked to a lot of athletes over the years, and they talk about going to new teams. And they say that one of the first things they have to do is prove themselves to their new teammates. Yeah, you might have been Darnell Sankey in Montreal, but you're a Lion now.
13: Yep.
2: And, like, you got to show these guys what you're about by the way you conduct yourself, the way you practice, the way you play, all of those things. You feel like you're kind of going through that stage now?
13: Yeah. I mean, that's what training camp is too, especially coming into a completely new defense. It's completely different from Coach Thorpe's defense. I mean, it's not even in any
17: really?
13: Way.
17: Really? That
13: any
17: much
13: way.
17: Different, huh?
13: Yeah, it's totally different. So it's like, I think just coming there and kind of almost like starting over in a sense. You know, it's like you kind of, you know, the best – tool you have as a Mike linebacker is confidence, you know, and confidence is gained through knowledge of the system as well. Obviously, pass play, I know I can play, but I gotta know I can be able to command these what I need from these guys first. So it's like, you know, some of the veterans are helping me out, and I, you know, I don't really think I have to necessarily prove myself. I just think that I just have to do what I do. You know, I don't really want to overthink it, or, you know, as of right now, you know, I'm new in the system. It's just, you know, getting my body right, getting my mind right, and just getting the playbook down to the best
2: thinking,
13: I can.
2: Or are you reacting?
13: I'm reacting now. Okay. When I first got here, I was thinking. it took me a couple of days. Yeah, it took me a couple of days, you know, but I would like to say I'm reacting more now. So.
17: And that's a natural progression, right?
13: Yeah.
17: It's just new terminology. Like you say, it's if two different concepts defensively and what you've been used to, it just takes a little bit of time. I want to get what was your initial reaction to, like, you know, you've been around great defense, you know, you've been a part of great defense. What do you like about this defense so far?
13: Yeah, this defense is, I feel like the guys here are, it's like everybody's in competition. You know, I think that's a good thing. And everybody's in competition. Who can get to the ball first? Who can make that big play? Who can make that big hit? You know, who's going to be the dog today? And I think healthy competition is great. You know, I think it's great. And I think I see one of the, if not the best D-line in the league. And it's like us on the back end, we just got to make sure that we allow them boys to go eat too.
17: And how much of a difference does that make in this league
13: when
17: you've got
1: when you've got five offensive linemen being preoccupied with four defensive linemen, and then your ability to kind of move from sideline to sideline.
13: Yeah, it's great. You know, I got them interior boys, and I know them interior gaps going to be plugged in. I don't have to worry about it. I just go play ball and react.
2: Have you seen a louder player than Tavai?
13: I'm sorry?
2: Have you ever heard a louder player than Tavai?
13: He's a character, man. He's a character, but that's what makes him Tavai.
2: You know, the crazy thing is you first look at him, and he looks like an unkept pet. Jersey's tucked out. He's got the flow going.
13: Yeah.
2: And, like, this guy's a player? And then you watch him play, and you're like, oh, my God.
13: Yeah, and I think that's kind of what makes him him. You know, like, you know, I don't know how to explain it. You want to be you. So
1: you don't want to force yourself to be somebody.
13: Yeah, I always tell young guys that, too. You know, like, some guys are naturally louder. Some guys are a little bit more reserved. Some guys don't really do as much talking. You know, I played with plenty of guys in my career who I've really never heard them talking. They'd go out there and
1: smash you.
13: Beat people up. You know, all stars. And then I met the other guys who are very loud, you know, vibrant, and doing the same thing.
2: Well, I'll tell you, as we wrap things up, I'll tell you a story. So we went down to Radio Row at the Super Bowl 1 year, and we interviewed Troy Polamalu. Mm. And Polamalu came by, and he was so quiet.
13: Yeah.
2: He was like, well, you know, we had a really good year this year. And, like, soft-spoken. Just
1: guys killing people
2: quiet
1: on the field.
13: And just taking people's head off.
2: Like, exactly. And, like, you know, and then he's just one of those guys that flips a switch when he gets on the field, right? So then we interviewed Jerome Bettis a short while after.
13: Yeah.
2: And Matt Baker was there. He remembers this. He's nodding his head over there. And I said, so, look, we just talked to Polamalu. And he's, like, super quiet. I get, like, he goes, if the Troy Polamalu that you talked to came and wanted to take my daughter out, I'd say, I'd give it my blessings. I say, no problem.
13: Yeah.
2: If the Troy Polamalu that plays in the NFL on Sundays showed up to take my daughter out, I'd go get a shotgun. Right? I mean, but it's amazing how some guys can just flip that switch.
13: Yeah. Another guy who does that is Eric Berry. I played with Eric Berry. He reminds me a lot of him the same way.
2: You kind of remind me of one of those guys flip the switch because you're very cerebral now, soft-spoken. You go out there and it's just like you go savage, right?
13: Yeah, once that paint comes on and the visor comes on, it's a different game.
2: Different thing. Awesome.
13: You know, I don't like to live in that mode, you know.
2: I might wind up in jail.
13: You won't see me again, so, you know. But, yeah, it's, you know, I'm happy. I'm happy. I'm grateful.
2: Well,
13: so.
2: Darnell, we're happy and grateful that you're here. We're really looking forward to seeing what you can do in terms of leading this defense to another level this year. And should be a special year. So, thanks for stopping by.
13: Hey, thanks, guys.
1: Darnell.
13: Yes, sir. I appreciate you. Let's get it going.
2: Big thank you to BC Lions middle linebacker Darnell Sankey. Looking forward to watching him patrol the middle of the field for the Lions defense. 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More space, better pace. That is Kamloops. All right, quick break. But before we get to break, got to tell you, coming up in the final segment of tonight's show, Lions running back James Butler. We will talk to him about how exciting this offense is going to be this year. You're listening to Live from Kamloops, the BC Lions Training Camp Show presented by BCLC.
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2: This is live from Kamloops, presented by BCLC. Julio Caravetta, our next guest, is a guy who's been around for a few years now and is a key part of this offense, running back James Butler.
1: Well, I mean, I think Buck Pierce's offense has shown that they want to be able to run the football. That's the first priority, and James had an outstanding year, and I would imagine that Xander Horvath with another year is going to complement him very, very well.
2: Well, joining us now from our broadcast location here at Thompson Rivers University is Lions running back James Butler. James, thanks for stopping by.
26: Thank you. Thanks for having me.
2: Nice to see you again. Now, while Julio's at home eating cheeseburgers, watching, you know, football, soccer, or hockey, watching his beloved Leafs lose, mm-hmm. you and I, we're training.
26: We're grinding. We're getting after it.
2: At the Metrotown Physio in Burnaby, you and I, you know, you're working out there doing a lot of work. I'm there rehabbing my knee. Julio's like plowing down
1: Listen,
2: his cheeseburger.
1: Listen, you have to be there. It's not because you want to be. You have to be. There's a difference.
2: Butler's an inspiration. Yeah. We inspire one another. Like, you know, I'm on that sled and I'm pushing and he's grinding me, pushing me for another rep. I'm pushing him for another rep.
26: Yeah.
2: Right? We're brothers in arms.
26: 100%. Right?
1: Let me tell you, next offseason, you ain't going to see him in there.
2: Talk a little bit about camp. How's it gone for you thus far?
26: Yeah, it's been a pretty good camp. Happy staying healthy, trying to continue that trend. It's definitely been a grind, but I feel like I can play a lot faster. I feel like as an offense, we can play a lot faster. Last year, we're all kind of learning the playbook. This year, it's, you know, a lot of the same playbooks with some new kinks. So it's nice to be able to go fast and not thinking so much as we're going.
2: How excited are you with the offense? And I say that in talking to Buck before camp started. He said we're installing the offense. Install is going to be the package that you ran against Saskatchewan, mm-hmm. and obviously, that is night and day difference from where you were this time last year. Trying to learn the offense, trying to learn the verbiage. You know, Buck's learning what you guys can and can't do. Mm-hmm. I basically say you've gone from a 100-level class to now working in a grad class. And, I mean, you're working on those little details and different spins. I imagine you've got to be pretty excited about what you're doing.
26: Yeah, I'm super excited. I feel like last year, like I said, I was doing a lot of thinking and trying to learn the terminage. But now it's kind of like it's a little bit of a muscle memory now. Because even like last year, I feel like I was kind of learning the way Buck wanted to run the ball, and I was kind of doing it his way, but also like my own way, just because I was still learning. I feel like this year, it's a lot more. Like you said, it's like a graduate class. Like I can be more patient. I can, you know, wait for those boxes set up because I know how they're coming. And as far as last year, I was just kind of like learning on the fly.
1: Did you spend the off season in BC?
26: Yeah, I did.
1: Is that not? That's a first, right? Because you normally
17: I remember, yeah, you go back to Chicago because I remember seeing you on Instagram or whatever, busting up that ice, the ice tub on your deck with a hammer.
26: Yeah.
17: So, getting in the ice tub. So you stayed here. How much has that helped you? Because I know there's quite a contingent of guys that stay here, work out here. The starting quarterback is here. Mm-hmm. The coach is here. I guess that must, you know, be really good for you.
26: Yeah, yes, sir. This is my first offseason staying in Canada all year round. It was nice. My lady's from Canada, so we both didn't want to do the long distance, so we just said, you know, BC. She's from Toronto, but we both just decided to stay in BC, and it was super nice. But because I felt like I got to work out with Nate, I got to work out with Hatch, I got to work out with Justin, Katoy, you know, Sione, Tebow was there for a little bit, Mike. So it was just nice to catch, because like, I feel like when I'm home, I'll just find any college quarterback to throw me, you know, some pass routes. But, you know, with Nate,
17: it's
26: the specific routes, it's the terms we're using, and it might even be some routes I won't ever run, but it's nice to be able to see Hatch run them, and I can learn from those routes and can take some of the routes that they run and incorporate them in my routes. And then, obviously, catching a ball from a college quarterback and catching a ball from Nate is completely different. You know what I'm saying? So I felt like I've even got better hands this coming offseason because I was able to catch all the passes from Nate this offseason. And Tanner Kerr got me right, too, this offseason because I've been with my same trainer since, like, the eighth grade. Like, he's, like, pretty much like a family, pretty much part of my family now. But this is my first offseason not working with him and just working with Tanner, which was nice, too, because I really take my offseason program very seriously. So I was glad that I could work out with Tanner, work out with Nate Hatch, and it was good. I really liked being out here. I feel like it definitely helped my development, and I can even feel it in camp. I feel like my hands are the best I've had in a while because I feel like last year they weren't as good as a couple drop passes, but I feel like I've definitely worked on my hands, and it's gotten better.
17: You, I've heard you talk, you know, during training camp about the running back room and how much you like the room, and obviously Xander Horvath and you last year, and the way that, you know, that you guys were both used.
26: Yeah.
17: And I was super impressed with the answer, in the sense that, you know, a lot of guys think if you haven't been in the league, you look at another running back and say it's competition. But the way you talked about it was, hey, it's only going to make us better.
26: 100%.
17: And you know, even yourself, because you understand, I think a lot of the rookies and young players that come into this league, they don't understand the length of the season and how it can, and especially at running back, already you're taking probably way more hits than most guys.
26: For sure.
17: So having somebody that you can spell off and go in there, it's obviously going to be a benefit for you throughout this entire season.
26: Yeah, exactly. And I feel like whenever I get a chance to talk about Z, I get excited because I feel like nobody's more excited to see Xander play than me. Like, he helps me more than people may know because Xander is one of the smartest players I've actually been around. Like, he knows the offense ins and out. He knows what the receivers got, the O-line has. And then also, he's a great running back. You know what I'm saying? He can do anything. He can play fullback. He can play wide receiver. He can play running back. You know, he's huge.
17: Tight end.
26: Yeah, he can play tight end. You know what I'm saying? So, like, it's like no one gets more happy because, like you said, it's a lot of games. It's a long season. Like, obviously, everyone wants to play all 18 games, but it's a tough, especially at the running back position, the amount of hits we take. And I just feel like with me and Xander in the game, you can't key on any one of us because, as you can see, Xander could take it 85 yards if he wants to, too. You know what I'm saying? So it's just like, it's nice to be able to have both of us in there.
2: This is live from Kamloops, presented by BCLC. It's the Moach, Bob Marjanovic, along with Julio Caravetta, James Butler, Lions running back, is our guest. You know, it kind of reminds me of Mackie as well. When Mackie was here, when you lose a guy like that and you have to replace him, that versatility, and you talk about it with Xander, when you take a player like that out of your lineup, you lose a lot of deception because you're always substituting personnel packages.
26: Exactly.
2: When you have a guy like Xander in the lineup, well, now you don't have to put in a tight end. You just slide Xander into a tight end.
26: 100%.
2: You know what I mean? You can have different looks to your offense with the same personnel in them, and that's a huge plus for you.
26: Yeah, exactly. I feel like you said, like the more athletes we can have on the field and personnel packages, the better. Like I said, we can run two back. I can go out to receiver. Xander can play running back. Xander can go out to receiver. I can play running back. Xander can block, or I can block. You know what I'm saying? You can run screens. I can run screens. So it's just like you can really mix and match. And I feel like it makes harder for defenses to key on who is even the running back in a certain play.
17: You know, you said something about Xander that I think is interesting too, because I want to get your perspective, because you talk about how smart he is and how much he realizes routes, who's running, doing what. It's really interesting, and I'm sure for you who's been around the league, to see the difference between a player who now comes into his second year in the CFL and how much more he's learned how much more comfortable. And you talked about last year being in this offense about understanding how Buck wants you to run the ball, where he wants you to do. And you can imagine for a rookie being in this league and never seeing it before, the adjustment that it is. So when you see a guy come back for his second year and you see that development, that's also, you know, going to be a huge plus for you guys as well, because he's going to be that much more comfortable running in this league and understanding it.
26: 100%. I feel like every like CFL rookie, once they get a decent amount or a lot of playing time in their first season, it's great, because usually by that second season and when they take that second leap, because that was me. Because I remember my first year, I had like a very average, you know, season here. I think I had like 400 yards, 3 touchdowns. And then the next year, that's when I had 1,000 yards. You know what I'm saying? So it's just like, it's learning the intricacies of the CFL. It's a different game. And I just think, like, having those in-game reps helps so much, and it's phenomenal.
2: Following up on that, you talk about Xander, but you also have other pieces on that offense, guys like Jermaine Jackson, guys like Seven McGee entering their second year. They'll probably play more prominent roles for you as well.
26: Exactly. You know, and guys like I said, guys like that also, you know, stepping up and having great camps. So I'm excited for – I love seeing guys come into their second year, because I know – When I came into my second year, that's when I kind of came into my own. I gained that confidence. Your first year, you're kind of wide-eyed, just out there, like, just doing your thing. Like, it's all just based on, like, your pure athleticism. But once you start, can use your athleticism and you know the game, like, I feel like you can take your game
17: to the
26: next level.
17: And there's no thinking. Yeah, there's no thinking. Yeah. You're just reacting.
2: We touched on this earlier, talking about year two with this offense. What's the ceiling?
26: There is no ceiling. The sky's the limit. I feel like it's as good as we want to be. Like, we just got to continue to stay healthy, continue to get better. We definitely, like Buck has been saying all camp, we haven't arrived. You know what I'm saying? We can't live off the high of last year. We were great last year, but to this year is a new year. We're going to take a new life. So we just got to continue to get better every day and keep taking the steps.
17: That's awesome. I mean, I like looking statistically at the offense and what they did, as you said, to – you know, you got over 8 yards an offensive play.
26: Yeah.
17: I mean, you look at all the key offensive statistics. You know, you're at the top of everything, and it's kind of scary to think when you bring back everybody, and you know that what is the ceiling?
26: Exactly.
17: You know, it's pretty exciting, and you know, I don't have to tell you this. You know, in this league, I mean, if you got a quarterback like this,
26: you got a chance.
17: You're gonna have a chance every single week,
26: exactly.
17: Right?
26: Exactly.
2: You know, the one thing about this team. And I think it's just the expectations of it. Say 2-3 years ago, when you guys went in a playoff game, there was a hope of winning a playoff game.
26: Mm-hmm.
2: Last year, it felt like you expected to win the playoff game. Would you agree with that? And
26: 100%.
2: Just, you know,
26: yeah,
2: where this team is at mentally and
26: I just feel
2: culturally?
26: Like we're very – it's a very great group. I feel like it's a very great group of guys, and I feel like it's a group of guys that want to play for each other and that we love playing for each other. And we know that – anybody on any given day on the offense, because you can name any player on this offense, they can have a great game. Katoy, Justin, Hatch, Nate, you know what I'm saying? Seven, JJ, you know, it's Stanley, you know what I'm saying? So it's like any guy on the offense can have a great game. So we just know, like, who's it going to be? We're all fighting to be the guy to make the first play. You know what I'm saying? We're all – who's going to be the first one to get in the end zone? Like, we're like – it's because we're pushing each other to be the best version of ourselves. And obviously, when you got a quarterback and a leader like Nate, you want to go and play great for him, because you know he's great and you know he's prepared. So it's just like, it's exciting. Like, we love being out there with each other. We love competing against guys.
17: And I think that's one of the things too, though, James. I think you hit on a great point, is that when you have a quarterback that understands the game the way that Nathan does, when you have the weapons that you have, as you said, there are a number of guys that can hurt you, because defensively, if you're going to, hey, we're going to take Hatch away, we're going to go McInnes. If you're going to take those two guys away, we can use James underneath, or we can run the ball, or we can do this, we can do that. Because you know that if you do your job and you're open, he's going to find you.
26: Exactly.
17: Right? He's not the kind of guy that says, I'm zeroing in on this guy. That's
26: 100%.
17: It. He's doing what the defense is giving you.
26: Exactly. And if the defense is taking everything, he's going to take off.
17: Yeah.
26: You know what I'm saying? So it's like,
17: You can hurt a defense in a lot of different ways, and
26: 100%.
17: That's exciting.
2: Well, buddy, we're going to let you run. We appreciate you stopping by. Best of luck in the rest of camp.
26: Thank you.
2: We will be calling your number, I imagine, a few times this year.
26: Yeah, I appreciate it.
17: Looking forward to it, James.
26: Yes, sir. Thank you.
2: Great stuff with Lions running back James Butler. This segment of Live from Kamloops was brought to you by Anducci's. Anducci's sauces are expertly crafted and freshly prepared, and now you can enjoy them in your own kitchen. 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And we wrap up our first show tonight. Julio Caravetta, live from Kamloops, presented by BCLC, talking to some main parts of this BC Lions team, head coach Buck Pierce. middle linebacker Darnell Sankey and running back James Butler. But the big thing is, all of them, the common theme, a lot of excitement.
17: Yeah, absolutely. And, you know, the one thing what stood out to me, too, is we talk a lot about offense, but I'm sure you and I both come from the same place as far as this team and looking forward to this year was about defense. And how were they going to get better? Because offensively, we know what they're capable of. They were at the top of pretty much every category offensively, with a lot of pieces coming back. But I think for us, the defense was going to be something that needed to take another step. And Darnell Sankey is a guy that, for me, I mean, that's a huge signing. I like Mike Alway. Don't get me wrong. I think he's a guy that gets, you know, unjustly kind of wrapped in something, but Darnell Sankey is a guy that brings a lot of different elements to the game, and I think he is going to be an absolute perfect fit, as well as Casey Sales, for the middle of that defense.
2: So much to get into, but we only have about 15 seconds left. But we do have the rest of the week to get into it. So great stuff as usual, Julio. That's a wrap for us tonight. Again, a big thank you to our home away from home for over a decade now here in Kamloops. That's the Coast Kamloops Hotel and Conference Center. Thanks so much for stopping by. Much more coming up tomorrow night from Kamloops.
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0: From the National Newsroom of the Canadian Press, I'm David Augustine. The U.S. has slapped tariffs on fresh Canadian mushrooms. The change will see most fresh mushrooms grown in Canada hit with a 2.84% duty. This comes after a U.S. Department of Commerce investigation, which the Canadian industry has called deeply flawed. China's embassy in Canada says a Canadian MP's visit to Taiwan crosses a red line for Ottawa's relationship with Beijing.
1: Conservative MP Michael Chong is in Taiwan this week to defy a warning from China's ambassador to Canada against travel to the political hotspot. Taiwan considers itself an independent nation, but Canada's official position neither challenges nor endorses China's claim on the island. A spokesperson for China's embassy in Canada urges against interfering in what it calls internal Chinese affairs. Chong says in a social media post that Canada does not take direction from foreign governments on where MPs can travel. Craig Lord, The Canadian Press, Ottawa.
0: A downed pilot on a snow-covered mountain in Elko County, Nevada, can thank his iPhone for his rescue.
2: It was an iPhone automatic crash notification that came into the Elko County, Nevada Sheriff's Department reporting a crash over 10,000 feet high up on a mountain in the East Humboldt Mountain Range on Sunday. First responders began racing that way, learning there was a plane down with one person on board in an extremely remote area. Dense cloud cover made rescue from the air impossible, so the rescuers hiked in above the snow line. Once there, the skies cleared enough to get a helicopter in, and the pilot was hoisted to safety. The pilot is now recovering, the iPhone's automatic crash notification being the lifeline. Alex Stone, EBC News.
0: Today, a judge in New York granted some evidence would be permissible in the trial of Luigi Mangione. Mangione is facing murder and other charges in the death of UnitedHealthcare CEO Brian Thompson. The judge allowed a weapon and a notebook to be admissible, but other items found in his backpack were not permitted.
3: The judge is limiting some information, the actual items they took from his bag at the McDonald's, specifically the gun magazine, his cell phone, passport, wallet, and a computer chip. All of those are now off the table, according to this judge.
0: That was ABC's Peter Charalambous. The Canadian researcher who helped spearhead the creation of the Special Olympics has died at 96.
4: In a social media post, Special Olympics Canada says Frank Hayden passed away on Saturday and is survived by 4 children, 7 grandchildren, and 5 great-grandchildren. Raised in St. Catharines, Ontario, Hayden's research in the 1960s revealed that exercise would be beneficial for people with intellectual disabilities. That contributed to the creation of the Special Olympics by Eunice Kennedy Shriver in July of 1968. Special Olympics provides athletic training and competition for millions of athletes with intellectual disabilities in more than 170 countries. Hayden was a member of Canada's Sports Hall of Fame and appointed a Companion of the Order of Canada.
0: That was Canadian Press reporter Don Mitchell reporting. This is the Canadian Press. In sports, the New Orleans Pelicans have hired Jamal Mosley as their next coach. Mosley spent the past 5 seasons with Orlando, which fired him this month after the Magic's 7-game first-round playoff loss to the Detroit Pistons. His teams qualified for the NBA playoffs in each of the past 3 seasons, but were eliminated in the first round each time. According to the Associated Press, former Jacksonville Jaguars coach Urban Meyer lost his multi-million dollar arbitration case against the NFL team that fired him with cause in 2021. Jaguars owner Shad Khan fired Meyer with cause in December 2021, hours after former Jaguars player Josh Lambeau said Meyer kicked him during a practice months earlier. And PSG striker Ousmane Dembélé will undergo treatment for the next few days ahead of the Champions League final, citing discomfort in his right calf muscle. PSG said in a statement that the player was taken off as a precaution. Dembélé starred in PSG's league title win last season with 21 goals. From the Canadian Press, I'm David Augustine.
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0: Hello, everyone, and welcome back to the show. Welcome British Columbia-wide on our radio network and globally on our podcast. We are joined by Tony and Chris Haller from Poplar Grove. Of course, Tony, a founder, Chris, now the general manager. You guys work well together, it looks like. Seems like.
1: We do. Yeah. We do. We work well together, and as you know, there's three other brothers, so yes. We all work well together.
0: Yeah. Is it hard to step back, Tony?
1: No.
0: No, it's not.
1: Well, it isn't, because my sons are very competent.
0: Okay.
1: And as I mentioned to you before, I now get given the orders. I used to give the orders. Mm-hmm. Now they give me the orders.
0: Okay.
2: We've never been micromanaged.
0: Ever. So. Well, not for the last hour anyway.
2: Yeah.
0: Okay. It's fun to be back. We're talking about 100% BC VQA wines this year. There's been a good recovery. How has things gone? I know 25 people got a resurgence back. You're pretty happy with the state of the union here?
1: You know, last year we were super nervous because if you cut into the trunk, there was a tiny bit of live tissue, and we didn't know what was going to happen in 2025.
0: Yeah.
1: Yet we had a fantastic year in 2025. It almost defies logic that the plant can be so damaged yet produce such a nice crop.
0: Yeah, and a generous crop, as it turns out.
1: Yeah, Chris?
2: Generous across the board. Every varietal, every farm was producing really well.
0: Mm-hmm.
2: It was a really tough pruning season, though. We were retrunking most of the vineyards, so the vineyards behind me, the mulcher had to work overtime grinding up all those stumps in the vineyard.
0: So it was another chance to see what you were growing and what you might grow. Did you make some changes or shifts in varieties, or what are you thinking about here at Poplar Grove?
2: Yeah, we're not doing the same thing over and over. New varieties where there was some Syrah that just didn't do well in the section in a Soyuz. It got replaced with a more cold hardier Merlot, still on rootstock. Cab Franc got replaced with a more hardier cold hardy Pinot Gris.
0: Yeah.
2: And then, some self-rooting in some colder sections of the vineyards up here on the Naramata Bench.
0: What were the star varieties in the deep freeze? Which were the grapes that really performed? Or was there any?
1: I guess Pinot Gris and Chardonnay.
2: All Pinots in general. Blanc, Pinot Noir, Gris.
0: Which is surprising for me that Pinot Noir was so stable.
2: Yeah, Riesling, Chardonnay, those were the big ones, the main tough ones. So,
0: and I think we'll see more of that in the valley then? People would gravitate to...
2: Personally, we'd love that. More Chardonnay, more Pinot.
1: Yeah. You know, it's interesting. The other big difference was the older plants suffered the most.
0: Mm-hmm.
1: The plants that we just planted the year before and we thought would be all dead, wrong.
0: Yeah.
1: They came back like a bull, no real problem.
0: Yeah.
1: And the old plants are the ones that really suffered.
0: Yeah.
2: The young ones were buried in snow.
0: Yeah.
2: It helped.
0: And the old ones probably had a lot of, I'm going to say juice, like things inside them that would freeze more or make them expand.
1: It's a good point, because before the heavy frost, the weather was warm.
0: Yeah.
1: Somewhere between +4 and +10 in the weeks before the frost.
0: Yeah.
1: And it went from +4 to -25 overnight. Yeah.
0: Okay, well, here we are in 26. We're here. The temperatures are up. I know it's been a great start here in the north, not so easy in the south, but things look good. Are you ahead or even, or does that matter at this point?
2: 2 weeks ahead, and with this 30 degrees Celsius weather we're getting over the next few days, things are really going to explode.
0: Wow. Okay, well, we are going to talk about a number of things today, but first we'll start with the 30th anniversary. Does it go by as quick as it seems to
1: It
0: me
1: does.
0: Now?
1: It does. I can't believe it. I just can't believe it. It just doesn't make sense to me.
0: What is the short story? I'm going to do a winery 30 years ago, or what?
1: No. Remember, I bought the winery, though, at the end of 2007.
0: Okay.
1: So we're not, the business has been for 30 years, but we weren't the owners.
0: Right.
1: We're now on our 19th year.
0: Yeah.
1: And, you know, initially it was a fairly modest plan.
0: Sure.
1: And then as my children became interested in the plan, it had to be a little bit more robust.
0: Yeah.
1: And so, but it was good. You know, I mean, I couldn't have done this on my own. I needed my sons, because we're now farming 160 acres.
0: Yeah.
1: You can look at this winery, 50,000 cases
0: Yeah.
1: I couldn't have done that on my own.
0: Yeah. That's about, is that about 20 acres per grandchild you have? Or, because that's going to be the next generation, right?
1: Yeah, we just got a brand new baby girl, Matt and Christine. So that's the 10th grandchild.
0: Oh,
1: so
0: wow.
1: We may have to expand, you know.
0: Yeah, exactly. What are you seeing right now with tourists? We've talked about that with other people. Seems like it's up already or...
2: Mm-hmm. Yeah, the weather brings the crowds. People are staying, vacationing in Canada, and...

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0: at Poplar Grove. Our guests include owner Tony Holler and general manager Chris Holler. We're on site today, and we're just about to taste the 2025 Poplar Grove Pinot Gris, which my colleague at Gizmondo Wine was phoning me saying, have you had the Pinot Gris at Poplar Grove yet? And I said, no, I haven't. He said, you're really going to like it. You've had a lot of success with this wine.
1: Oh, my goodness. We sure have. I mean, this we always say this is the wine that we're super proud of. And on top of that, it keeps the lights on.
0: Yeah. How would you describe the wine this year?
2: It's back to typical Poplar Grove Pinot Gris. Mm-hmm. You know, you really have that brilliant acidity and that stone fruit characteristics on the aroma and on the palate as well.
0: Yeah, it's all stainless steel, I assume 100% Pinot Gris?
1: Yes, all stainless steel.
0: And where is it grown?
2: Naramata Bench predominantly.
0: Yeah.
2: Yeah. We have a little bit of contract to keep up with the supply. We have a little bit of contract fruit that comes to us from Summerland.

0: and a few pockets on the Naramata Bench, mm-hmm. and then a little bit from my farm in Oak Falls, but most of this volume is from the Naramata Bench.
1: Yeah. By the way, I don't want to forget about it. You've been planting a garden in right behind the structure here, behind the winery.
0: Yeah, Poplar Grove in a couple of years is going to have a 40-tree peach orchard, three different varietals. And then we have our typical fare that we serve in the restaurants. So a lot of zucchini, tomatoes, squash, patty pans, and edible flowers, herbs, all, and then a few smaller things that the chefs have me plant every year.
1: Okay. Tony, we're going to move to the rosé. I know you like rosé.
2: I love rosé. Yeah. You know, I love the style that Stefan makes, which is ultra dry, fruit forward, nice acidic backbone, and the flavor stays in your mouth post-swallowing for so long.
1: Yeah. You've already won an award for this wine early in the year. Maybe you could tell us a bit about that, and I'm going to get a bit in my glass here.
0: So for the rosé, we just got an award at the Pacific Rim. So this rosé 2025 best in class, and we're pretty proud of it. We've been out of rosé at this winery since the first week of September in 2025. So we started tasting this one, and we were all just convinced that we just hadn't had any rosé in such a long time. So in fact, it is pretty darn good.
1: That is delicious.
2: Yeah. Now, the funny story about the rosé is, I think you know this, that everybody who works for Poplar Grove has input onto the rosé.
1: Yeah. The sounds women, like a nightmare.
2: It sounds like a nightmare, but it works. Yeah. You can tell by this rosé that it works. So
0: made
2: it's not
0: by the back office staff, by Stefan's hand.
2: Right.
1: That's it. Wow. It's really delicious. It has a beautiful vibrancy in it. You think it's going to be sweet. It's bone dry. Like, it just delivers on all levels. And like sitting here looking out at the sun and the deck, I think, wow, this is a big winner.
2: Yeah.
1: And it's out now. So
2: it's out now.
1: So people can do that. And then you have some sort of rosé garden party.
2: Mm-hmm. We do.
1: How do you manage that?
2: Well, it's a hugely popular event. Yep. And Chris, it's July
1: 18th.
2: Yeah. And so,
1: apparently there's 500 people. Few tickets left.
0: Just a few, so
1: you could still maybe get one if you're lucky.
0: Yeah, it sold out fast this year, because last year was such a success.
1: Yeah. In fact, you've sold quite a bit of rosé already in the first month here.
2: A thousand cases of rosé.
1: Wow.
2: 1,000 cases.
1: That's pretty damn good for the start. There won't be much left. Okay, well, that's great. Poplar Grove, I mean, we were talking before. I see on the table the legacy sitting on the table. It's the 2015. Yeah. Tell us a bit about your program, how that's proceeding with the library wines.
0: It's proceeding really well. It was nice having the release of the 2014s and that kind of classic Okanagan vintage, not too hot, not too cool.
1: Yeah.
0: And then you really get these 15s that have rolled out, which is a completely different vintage in the vineyard.
1: Yeah.
0: Long, hot, smoking hot, without the smoke. No fires. It was just wide open and long, beautiful growing season. So it's really expressive of the vintage, which we don't get too often in the Okanagan.
1: And what's the reaction from your customers to be able to access like 10-year-old wines?
2: They love it because they don't, well, some of our wine club members actually have 10-year-old wines, mm-hmm. but the general public doesn't get the opportunity to taste 10-year-old wines, so mm-hmm. people are, you know, very excited to be able to taste it, and people love it.
0: We're doing library tasting, so we mm-hmm. still have a few cases left of the 2014, which we held on to purposefully so we could do these 10-year tastings in the back in the legacy room.
1: Right.
0: So you'll have, you know, just a pile of glass, as you guys are familiar with, and tasting current, library, and both vintages of the library collection. And the wines, yes, they're 10 years old, but they're not showing age. They're still moderately aged. They're not old by any means. They're youthful in the glass and drinking very nicely. So if the people still want to cellar them for another 10 years too, they can do that.
1: Well, I'm looking forward to the 16. The 10th anniversary will be the 2016s, which is really an incredible vintage in BC.
2: Yeah.
1: I don't know. You guys are probably drinking it already anyway in your home. So it's been a great year, 16. It'd be interesting to see them.
2: We tend to drink just a bit older wines, so I'm drinking like Legacy from 2010, 11, and 12.
1: Right.
2: Those were all cold years.
1: Yeah, sure.
2: And when the wines were first released, I didn't like them.
1: Yeah.
2: But now, they're just spectacular.
1: Yeah. They're kind of like us the older we get.
2: Yeah.
1: The more people like us.
0: And the 16s are like that, too, a cooler vintage. I prefer a cooler vintage in the Okanagan, the Chardonnays and the finer tannins and the acidity.
1: Yeah.
0: I love a cooler vintage in the Okanagan.
1: So people come. This is a very popular place to come and dine. The restaurant we talked about now open. What's new at the restaurant, or how will things change here this year?
0: More food from the garden.
1: Yeah, that would be good.
0: Just building on these events that we run. We're still running a couple weddings. We have 7 in the books. And just the seasonal fare. Stacey and Manette keep that menu fresh. It's never stagnant.
1: Yep.
0: I'm looking forward to. I haven't seen the summer release yet, but we're going to see that probably in 2 weeks.
1: Okay. And in terms of the operation, so you still probably need reservations. That's the best way to get a seat.
2: It is
1: at the restaurant.
2: It is. Well, you know, a good example is my wife called. This is hilarious. my wife called the restaurant Saturday night and asked for a table for 4 people.
1: And the
2: young lady who didn't know who she was said, "I'm sorry, ma'am.
1: Yeah.
2: We have no space at all."
1: Oh, wow.
2: So Barb said, I assumed that. My last name is Haller. Does that help? And she said, "Oh, Mrs. Haller."
1: We'll find something for you.
2: But you know, it is true that reservations, you should make reservations.
1: Yeah. And you have these wonderful tasting modules here for people. Do they need reservations now? Like, things are changing everywhere. How do you come in to taste wine and have a reservation, or can you wander in?
2: You can wander in. Yeah. We prefer you do that, but we always have, I think, one of the modules for people who walk in, right?
0: We always try our best for walk-ins. If you walk in and it's just a zoo in here, we always take people. It just might be a little bit more of a larger tasting experience and maybe a bit quicker. It depends. Yeah. But if you make a reservation, you're going to get the full time and full attention with the staff.
1: And, of course, you could just stand here and look out the window for half an hour. And
2: with a glass of Pinot Gris.
1: Yeah,
0: you know,
1: exactly.
0: You should go to the staff, buy a chilled bottle of Pinot Gris for just retail. We give you glass. There's no extra upcharge, and you just go drink it
1: on the
0: picnic table.
1: Nice.
0: That's what everyone should do.
1: Yeah. I notice you're not recommending the rosé. It's already under stress, I think.
0: Oh, we'll run out of it for sure.
1: No. Listen, guys, great to catch up with you. Wish you well in 26. It's nice to have some positive news across the Okanagan.
0: Absolutely.
2: Yeah, I think this is, you know, this year starting off so beautifully. I don't think there's any pessimists in the Okanagan.
1: There you go. We'll end it on that. That was Tony and Chris Haller from Poplar Grove. Of course, Tony, one of the founders. Chris, now the general manager and part of the family team running the winery. Gentlemen, thanks for hosting us today, too. It's very nice of you to do that. And I wish you the best for the season.
2: Thank you very much. Our pleasure.
1: Okay, up next, Jack Kemp joins us. She's a winemaker just up the road at Foxtrot Vineyards on the Naramata Bench.
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0: little place in our cave or our bunker, our aromatic bunker there. So they're sitting under the soil there in a perfect temperature.
1: So what's your thought about how long they would sit in barrels then at Foxtrot before you bottle them?
0: We're developing this, but normally around about 2 years. Mm-hmm. We're 2 years in oak for both Pinot and Chardonnay. Mm-hmm. Obviously, it depends on the year, but it's more about the bitterness in the seeds that we're trying to mellow out there.
1: Right.
0: Obviously, our seeds don't get as ripe here as they can elsewhere in the world, so we need that time on lees and on barrel.
1: Although maybe they'll ripen more and more as we move forward.
0: this year, for sure, we're just over a month early. So,
1: so we're tasting the 2022. So have you finished this or had much to do with it? Or
0: actually started the whole process with this wine. So these two wines that we have in front of us, or the one we're talking about, they've both come through our lines. So they've always been in house with us.
1: Okay, great.
0: Which is great. And the finish on this wine happened last year, and we're just starting to sell it now online.
1: And will there be like single block wines or stuff, or just one Chardonnay, one Pinot? What's your thinking about that?
0: With the Chardonnay, there will be just one, because it's a winemaking focused wine.
1: Okay.
0: More so than single varietals. With Pinot Noir, it's going to be the soils that derive. Pretty much push the direction of how many of wines we're going to make. At this stage, obviously, as a winemaker, I've got multiple sections. I've got about like 11 wines from a 6-acre property, which
1: that's a little nuts, but
0: we'll bring that back to a little bit more focus in the next few years before they're released.
1: Okay. My guest is Jack Kemp. She's a winemaker at Foxtrot Vineyards, and you are in love with sparkling wine.
0: Absolutely.
1: And you've brought one for us. Tell us about this project and how that will unfold.
0: Okay, so Foxtrot's lucky enough to have been supplied with our sparkling line from Silhouette Cellars that we held in the past. These wines have been in development for almost 6 years now, and we have Foxtrot's finally. We've got our Blanc de Noir on the market. It took us a good 6 years to get the wine to where it is now, which has been on Terroir for just 5 years and 4 months. To date, it's a very small amount of dosage, and again, that's Pinot Noir from Foxtrot. So just to lift the color there, just to make it a little bit bronzer. But
1: it just has a hint of color. I just noticed it right away.
0: So these wines have been in development for some time, and the Boyd family has been working with me and the rest of the team on these projects for quite some time. So to have them out under the Foxtrot brand with our nice little pretty packaging there.
1: It's fantastic.
0: It's fun.
1: You've got to be... You look very excited about it. I'm excited for you. This is fantastic. That's 64 months on the lees.
0: Correct.
1: That's fantastic.
0: The acidity there is surprising, isn't it?
1: It's crazy.
0: Those wines are holding incredibly strong.
1: Yeah, almost like they're brand new when you taste it.
0: Yeah, and these grapes actually came from a property not too far away from Foxtrot, just two doors down, so two doors across. So it's on Gammon Road.
1: Yeah. Well, this is exciting. So you'll make just a Blanc de Blanc at Foxtrot? Is that the plan? Or?
0: Just a Blanc de Noir.
1: Or Blanc de Noir, pardon me. Yeah, that sounds good.
0: Yeah, and so there'll be a small amount of that. There will only be, 2,000 liters, so a couple of hundred cases, and that will be it.
1: So for people who are interested in Foxtrot right now today, what is the best way for them to grab some of this wine while it's around?
0: It's best to email us at info@foxtrotwines.com or go to our website, which is the same, foxtrotwines.com.
1: Yeah, so there's a small amount direct to consumer.
0: Correct. It's just DTC at this stage.
1: Yeah.
0: You probably will just stay that way. Obviously, we have a tasting experience opening up this coming May long weekend for people to come see us. More like a walkthrough of our facilities and more of an educational-based tour and a history-based tour of the winery.
1: Will that be by reso then to do that?
0: That will be by reservation moving forwards, but we will also have walk-ins available.
1: Yeah. Will we see any in restaurants in Vancouver? Or?
0: Absolutely. We're still slow on our launching right now. We weren't really looking to, or the family wasn't really looking to launch Foxtrot back into the market for another year.
1: Yeah.
0: Obviously, there's been a lot of interest in Foxtrot, so we've already hit Whistler.
1: Right.
0: And you'll see us back in Vancouver in the next coming months.
1: Okay. We're out of time. I need to talk to you more. We'll do it soon. There's construction to talk about. There's so many things to talk about. So

0: Great to catch up with you. We've been tasting two Foxtrot wines, the Chardonnay and the sparkling wine, which is a traditional method Blanc de Noir. Jack, great to see you. Just love that you're working here now.
1: Thank you very much. It was fun to be back.
0: Okay. Jack Kemp, she's a winemaker at Foxtrot Vineyards on the Naramata Bench. Up next, Anahita Pouget. She's the director of brand development from Evolve Sparkling House, just a few steps down the road from Poplar.
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0: Hello, BC. We're back, and we're joined by Evolve Sparkling House and Anahita Puget. She's the director of marketing at Evolve, just a mere steps away from our location today at Poplar Grove on the Naramata Bench. Anahita, great to see you. Welcome back.
1: Lovely to be back.
0: Yeah. We were going to have the winemaker with us, too, and she was out with the dogs and down with a fall
1: out
0: or something.
1: Out with the dogs and down with the dogs.
0: Yeah,
1: they decided
0: exactly.
1: to chase a marmot, and they're two big, giant dogs. So,
0: yeah.
1: So next time there's a marmot,
0: the marmot never had a chance.
1: Yeah.
0: Or Lindsay. So good.
1: But she's here with us in these wines that we're going to taste today.
0: Which is great. Okay, well, it's been a year, almost a year since you opened. What's the vibe? How's it gone? Is it gone exactly the way you thought it would go?
1: Better. And that's always a good thing.
0: Okay.
1: I think the two words that come to mind are grateful. We're extremely grateful for the amazing support, the overwhelming response and visitation we've seen at the winery. And the second word is growth. I think growth has been pushed into us just with the demand. We definitely saw the visitation right away. We opened in the middle of summer, so that was to be expected.
0: Yeah.
1: But we did see that visitors are looking for more of an experience.
0: Yeah, and do people get that it's a sparkling wine house when they
1: Absolutely.
0: Pull up?
1: Like Absolutely.
0: It's a sparkling place. Yeah, which is a concept.
1: Yes, we have seen people come dressed for the occasion.
0: Oh, wow.
1: Almost like if you're going to Evolve Sparkling House, it's a theme party. You have to bring on the bubbles somehow.
0: Right.
1: Or the sparkle, yeah.
0: And you haven't stopped innovating. You've already launched a couple of new sparkling wines, too, that we're going to talk about today.
1: Absolutely. Yes, we saw the need to branch into the growing category of sort of non-alcoholic, low-alcoholic, demanded by the modern moderation consumer. And we're
0: Are you saying I'm not a moderate consumer or what?
1: No, you're the best consumer, Anthony.
0: Okay, I like that. I'll go with that. Okay, tell me the reason behind the no low or how did you come about? I mean,
1: totally.
0: You know, there's been a lot of writing about it, but you got to make a big decision to do that.
1: Absolutely, absolutely. So to begin with, I mean, we definitely saw that people want an experience. They want to linger. They want food with their wine and they want to enjoy the moment, but they are making space for this enjoyment. And so in those areas, sometimes you have other priorities. You're doing something else. You want a wine that you can still enjoy and then continue to drive. So the de-alkalized sparkles was something we started with, but at the same time our interest was really in making sure that we are bridging the gap. A wine, as you know, is a very complex drink with layers of tastes and flavors.
0: Sure.
1: And able to show its terroir to you like nothing else.
0: Yeah.
1: So to go from that to a very linear beverage was difficult. We see this as a bridge category where you get the flavors, you get the Pinot Noir, the Chardonnay, the traditional varieties, but just a little bit of alcohol, 7%.
0: Yeah, I want to talk about the first one, about Evolve Light Sparkles. First of all, congratulations on the name.
1: Thank you.
0: It's super clever, and you know, it's
1: to
0: just
1: the point.
0: It's just not boring. I mean, you could
1: appreciate
0: have done
1: it.
0: Anything on it with a whatever, but to call it Light Sparkles, I think it was a touch. You know, it's genius. Way to go.
1: Appreciate that.
0: Yeah. So let's talk about this wine. It has a lovely, almost a Provençal style pink color, barely there color. Well, tell us about it. Is it 7%?
1: 7%, yes, that's correct.
0: A little over half of normal.
1: Absolutely, yes. So basically have two glasses instead of one.
0: Yeah. Which defeats the purpose, folks, but way to go.
1: But, you know, you cover the time span you wanted to have covered.
0: Yeah.
1: It's 50% Chardonnay, 50% Pinot Noir, as traditional varieties of Champagne, Chardonnay, Pinot Noir coming from our vineyards here in the Okanagan. And one thing we've always been proud of is to respect that heritage and that traditional blend.
0: Yeah.
1: And then, yes, bringing it down to 7% still gives you the body and the flavors.
0: Yeah, this wine is delicious.
1: Thank you. Have more.
0: The color is great. The acidity is really good. And the texture, of course, it's lighter. But often when we have no alcohol wines, we're going to talk about that too, it doesn't have that sort of that weight that I want in the mouth, a little bit of weight. This is really well balanced from front to back. And it just has another level of fruit. mouth-watering fruit. It's not sweet at all. It's bone dry. And I just think it's a lovely product, and at 7%, it's going to have some fans, I'm sure.
1: Absolutely.
0: I mean, what's the feedback about that?
1: It's been great. We're seeing our wine club wanting more and more of this. Visitors absolutely love it. They when they don't know it's 7% and they have it, they can't believe how great it is at 7%. It is that balance without sacrifice. That's what I look at it as. You know, this non-alc, low-alc category has been growing dramatically, but beer dominates the category.
0: Sure.
1: Wine being less of a linear beverage, when you take it from what it is to no-alc, you take it from a multiple layers to a transition of linear flavor, and often it's hard to adapt, but this is our introduction.
0: It's a complicated process, and people's eyes glaze over when you talk to them about it, but the question is, will they drink it or won't they, and the impression they get in the mouth is when they make that decision.
1: Absolutely, yes.
0: So there's no problem with this, and I often say, you know what, I've been drinking world-class German Rieslings that are 7 and 8% my whole life, so I'm familiar with this level of alcohol, which allows me to comment, and often on no alcohol, I say I'm not an expert, but on this level, I think I can comment, and I think you did everything you can get out of this. It's a 98% of what you could do with a no-low, for sure.
1: Oh, well, so, that coming from you is amazing.
0: Yeah,
1: thank you.
0: So we should try the Evolve Light Sparkles at 7%. It's a 2025.
1: That is correct, yes.
0: Okay.
1: 100% BCBQA,
0: Okay, now I want to move to the Brut Lieb, which you brought along very generously. This wine is already almost 9 years old, I think, which is a lot of fun for people to taste older wine. What's the thinking with putting a wine out this old? What's sort of the feedback, perhaps, from customers?
1: Well, they definitely amazed to see the 6 years of aging on lees. It's very uncommon.
0: Yeah.
1: And it elevates the bubble, the fineness, the refineness, the mouthfeel. Most of all, we are trying to show you what sparkling wine is. It's some of the most difficult wine to make. It's the only wine that goes through two sets of fermentations.
0: Sure.
1: And what it does in the bottle over 6 years, you only know after 6 years. And these results are beautiful.
0: Yeah.
1: But mainly with this wine, this wine is an homage to the Okanagan. As much as our sparkling house makes traditional sparkling with traditional varieties, this wine has a little bit of Riesling and Pinot Blanc, aromatic whites that grow really well here. Yeah. And it's our way of saying we're honoring tradition, but bringing a little bit of the Okanagan in.
0: This is the lead part.
1: Absolutely.
0: Yeah.
1: Free from restrictions.
0: Again, clever marketing. But I always say that if this is your ethos, then you have to express it in the wine, too. So you're in the Okanagan, and putting a couple of those varieties in makes it more
1: home.
0: Yeah. Makes it more about us than somewhere else.
1: Absolutely. Yes.
0: Lovely wine. Super creamy, too.
1: Yes,
0: I really like the texture of that wine.
1: Thank you.
0: Yeah. You're lucky to be over there drinking this all day long while you're working. Okay, let's talk a bit about the guests. I know that you've added a couple more spots outside, but interestingly, we talked about food.
1: Yes.
0: So what have you learned about consumers and food in your wine since you've opened?
1: It seems that there is a demand for experience, and people appreciate the wines, but they definitely seem to want to have food with the wines. So we've increased a little bit of our food offerings. Mm-hmm. It allows them to soak in our natural beauty, admire the Okanagan, and frankly, remember the moment longer.
0: Yeah. I remember you had sort of a no reso come in and we'll give you something quick and you can leave the property.
1: Yes.
0: So is that working for people too, or are they saying, wait a minute, I want to spend more time here?
1: Surprisingly, we've definitely seen a lot of people come in with reservations.
0: Yeah.
1: And we're still making sure nobody gets turned around as much as possible. So we do have the no reso come in.
0: Yeah.
1: But now with the picnic area that we're actually opening this year, that will allow us to welcome the walk-ins and provide a more comfortable, maybe family-friendly venue that people can still come if they are walking in.
0: So in terms of hours and days, when are you open now for the public?
1: Currently only closed Monday, Tuesday, but starting June 1, the hope is going back to full 7 days a week and noon to 6 p.m., potentially extended in the summer.
0: Oh, you mean till slightly later hours?
1: Just slightly later, till till everybody can
0: Wouldn't it be great to watch the sun go down? Because you have such a spectacular sight here on the lake at the south end of the lake. It's just such a gorgeous spot.
1: Very breathtaking.
0: Yeah.
1: Yes.
0: Big success, huh?
1: It's been incredible, and we couldn't have been more grateful.
0: I think it's quite unique when we talk about the things in British Columbia, having an all-sparkling facility that celebrates it, serves it, and greets people with it. I think it's a great idea, and it's really taken off. You should be congratulated for all of that.
1: Thank you very much, Anthony.
0: Please say hello to Lindsay. We hope she recovers quickly. I'm sure she will. It's always fun to be making wine somewhere in British Columbia. Thanks, Anahita.
1: Thank you very much, Anthony.
0: That was Anahita Pouget. She's the director of marketing from Evolve Sparkling House. Up next, Garam Elms. He's the winemaker and general manager at Lake Breeze Winery, just down the road on the Naramata Bench.
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0: Hi, this is Anthony Gismani on site here at Laughingstock Vineyards with winemaker Sandy Lyer. Sandy, you got to be thrilled with the fact that Laughingstock was named the number one small winery in Canada at last year's Wineline National Wine Awards. Canada Day is coming up, so the combination of that, and you've got a big event on Canada Day.
5: Yes, we are doing our annual Canada Day dinner set out on our patio overlooking the lake. We kick it off with canapés and a welcome wine, followed by a three-course dinner, wine paired, and the guests will get to go up and have a sneak peek of our cellar as well. So some really fun things, and topped off with a fireworks show over the lake as well.
0: And do you make them sing the national anthem at some point? Or?
5: Yes, I think we should.
0: Yeah,
5: actually.
0: I think you should, yeah. Okay, tickets for the event are available online.
5: They're online, yeah. It's only $100 a person, plus gratuities, and 7 to 10 p.m. on July 1st.
0: 7 to 10 p.m., okay. All of that happening here at Laughingstock Vineyards, which was named the number one small winery in Canada at the Wineline Awards last year, which are coming up shortly. We hope to see your wines again in that.
5: Yes, definitely. Thank you so much.
0: Okay. I'm Anthony Gismondi. I'm at Laughingstock Vineyards on the Naramata Bench, and I'm speaking with Sandy Lyer.
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0: location in the Okanagan Valley, and we're pleased to be joined by Garen Elms. Garen's a winemaker and GM at Lake Breeze Winery on the Naramata Bench. Garen, great to see you again. How are you?
1: Nice to be here. Yeah, it's been a while.
0: We have a long history, I think, from the day you started. We met pretty much back then.
1: How long you been doing this?
0: 42 years. That's a long time.
1: You got me beat. I got 30.
0: You got 30 here, yeah. I waited 12 years for you to show up. It's good to see you. We were just having a quick chat about your vineyards. They've all come back. You're pretty happy with the way they look at this point.
1: Yeah, everything's looking great. So, we did think we might have to do a bunch of replanting, but as it turns out, we could bring everything back, and we're pretty much back to where we should be.
0: Yeah. Now, for the younger generation, how would you explain Lake Breeze? What's the ethos? What are you growing? How can you describe the property? Somebody maybe doesn't know Lake Breeze.
1: Lake Breeze has evolved a little bit just in terms of like where we get our fruit from. Mm-hmm. We're now farming 60 acres along the bench, which we lease. So the actual home property is only about 8 acres, but, having that 60 acres that we're in control of, is great. It means that a lot of our wines, we can pick and choose where things come from, and we have a lot of different components that we can put together from different microclimates.
0: There's a lot of variability on the bench in terms of soil and even temperature in that.
1: Hell of a lot. We got little microclimates all the way from Penticton to Indian Rock. You know, where little pockets not even a kilometer down the road are going to give you entirely different wines.
0: Yeah. Okay, we're going to start with a variety that I thought would be famous by now in BC, but maybe you're lucky that there's only a few people making Pinot Blanc.
1: Yep.
0: Well, why is that? What do you think? The wine is delicious. Why is it not sort of caught on?
1: I honestly can't really answer that question, because to me, I mean, I suppose if you're going to say, if you had to pick one reason, it's probably just because it wasn't sexy at the time, right? You know, everyone at the time was going for the sexier varieties like Pinot Gris and Sauvignon Blanc and things that, you know, that they knew from the media and stuff like that.
0: But, yeah, more traditional. But now that white wine's become super popular, I think there might be an opening for Pinot Blanc.
1: Well, I mean, we've always maintained that it's one of the best wines that we make.
0: Yeah.
1: It's the reason, actually, that I picked these two wines is these are two of the only wines that we make that come 100% from our property.
0: Yeah.
1: And the Pinot Blanc vines are now 40 years old.
0: Yeah.
1: You know, it's the pretty sandy soil, struggles in some places, but does great in other places. But the concentration of fruit that we get out of this year after year.
2: From the National Newsroom of the Canadian Press, I'm David Augustine. The U.S. Undersecretary of Defense says the United States is pausing a long-standing military board, claiming Canada has failed to make credible progress on its defense commitments.
3: In a post on social media, U.S. Undersecretary of Defense Elbridge Colby says his department is pausing the Permanent Joint Board on Defense. The board was established in 1940 and is an advisory forum for U.S.-Canada bilateral defense cooperation. Prime Minister Mark Carney has significantly increased Canada's defense spending, surpassing NATO targets. Former Conservative leader Aaron O'Toole called the move profoundly misguided. In a post on social media, O'Toole says Canada's been and will be an ally that shares values of liberty. Kelly Malone, The Canadian Press, Washington.
2: The cruise ship hit by a deadly hantavirus outbreak is set to begin a decontamination process after it docked this morning at the Dutch port of Rotterdam. 25 members of the ship's crew finally returned from the tragic journey, which saw three passengers die after a Dutch couple contracted the disease. It's believed they got hantavirus after exposure in South America. Now, over the weekend, the Public Health Agency of Canada confirmed that a Canadian passenger quarantined in BC tested positive for hantavirus. Despite some pockets of Canada going on a home-building tear last year, the Business Council of Canada warns the country is not on pace to restore housing affordability. The group's vice president of policy says that outside of Ontario, Canadian provinces saw their fastest pace of housing starts ever in 2025. He argues that Ontario will need to pick up the pace and other provinces will have to sustain their momentum to hit the Liberal goals of doubling the pace of home building in the next decade.
4: Because the depth of this challenge is huge. And if you look at the CMHC numbers for what level of home building is needed to return to affordability, even with the boom that we've experienced across most of the country, we're not quite there yet.
2: A spokesperson for Housing Minister Gregor Robertson tells the Canadian Press the Liberals are sticking to their election pledge to double home construction after the parliamentary budget officer flagged the promise was missing from the spring economic update. From Milan to Philadelphia to New York, there was a run on a certain kind of watch over the weekend.
5: Mayhem over Swatch watches. Crowds swarmed Swatch stores around the world over the weekend for the release of a new watch dubbed the Royal Pop Pocket Watch. It sells for $400 in stores, but online they're reselling it for 10 times that. Swatch is promising fans the watches will be available for several months. Sherry Preston, ABC News.
2: After a drone strike targeted the United Arab Emirates' Seoul nuclear power plant, United States President Donald Trump ramped up his threats against Iran over the weekend. Trump spoke with Israeli Prime Minister Benjamin Netanyahu and shortly after said on social media that Iran better get moving fast or there won't be anything left of them. Tensions continue over Iran's grip on the Strait of Hormuz, and diplomatic efforts for a more durable peace have repeatedly faltered. This is the Canadian Press. In sports, Minnesota Wild goalie Philip Gustafson will have off-season surgery on his hip, putting his readiness for the beginning of training camp in question. Wild General Manager Bill Guerin said today the procedure would take place as soon as possible to repair damage from overall wear and tear, not in response to any specific injury that occurred during the playoffs. Quarterback Vernon Adams connected with Jalen Philpott for a 70-yard touchdown. Josh Love added another TD along the ground, and the Calgary Stampeders defeated the visiting Saskatchewan Roughriders 20-15 in CFL preseason action today. And the Vancouver Rise are no longer winless. Co-captain Quinn scored on a penalty in the 59th minute to give the Rise a 2-1 Northern Super League victory over the host Halifax Tides. Vancouver's Jessica DeFilippo opened the scoring in the 37th minute before Jordan Rhodes tied the match in the 57th minute. Vancouver's record improves to 1 win and 3 losses, while the Tides slipped to 1 win, 2 losses, and 1 tie. From the Canadian Press, I'm David Augustine.
6: From the swoosh of freshly tuned skis slicing powder down Sun Peaks to a distant buzz of a water skier slicing through Kamloops Lake. That's Kamloops, and so are we. Radio NL and RadioNL.com.

Hey, bet you didn't know. Alex Trebek was a frontrunner to become the host of Hockey Night in Canada in 1971, but the network boss refused, saying, "We're not hiring him. We don't hire guys with mustaches." In the 1830s, ketchup was used into pills and sold as medicine to treat indigestion and also diarrhea. And in 1970, 7% of gynecologists were women. Now it's up to 65%. I know, right? The more you know.

Okay, this weekend is a totally 80s long weekend on Radio NL. We'll play the music, you do whatever you want to do with your hair. Unless it's that weird flock of seagulls quaff.

0: Totally 80s long weekend. Hey, what's going on? It's Phyllis. There is a prison in India that is offering a program that allows people to stay in jail for $20 a night. You're treated like a prisoner, so you get to eat prison food and be held in a cell overnight. Why would I pay for this? I don't get it. You know, there's just some people that like to experience everything, and this is for them.
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Ridiculous shoulder pads sold separately.

0: From the National Newsroom of the Canadian Press, I'm David Augustine. The Toronto Transit Commission and QP Local 2 have reached a tentative labor agreement covering about 700 electrical, communications, and signal workers. The deal was reached after an extended job action deadline passed over the weekend without a strike or lockout. TTC CEO Mandeep Lally described the agreement as a one-year bridge deal aimed at maintaining stable transit service ahead of the FIFA World Cup. The agreement still requires ratification by union members and approval from the TTC board. Canadian researchers say seasonal allergies are worsening year after year due to an increase in pollen.
1: Experts at the Aerobiology Research Laboratories have found the amount of powdery pollen released by plants during their reproduction process has gone up across Canada, and it's exacerbating allergies from hay fever to hives. Researcher Daniel Coates says monitoring by his lab suggests pollen levels have doubled, with climate change partly to blame. The theory is pollen loves warm weather and that longer periods of heat are putting more of it in the air. A cooler spring this year across much of the country means pollen from trees that usually burst earlier in the season are releasing around the same time as those that release pollen later. Don Mitchell, The Canadian Press.
0: Former Conservative leader Erin O'Toole says he is disappointed by a U.S. announcement about pausing a long-standing military board with Canada. U.S. Undersecretary of Defense Policy Elbridge Colby posted the change on social media, saying Canada has failed to make credible progress on its defense commitments. O'Toole says the timing is strange as Canada has ramped up its defense spending.
2: Very, very disappointed. Not entirely shocked, but I'm hopeful that common sense and cooler heads will prevail, and we can get back to probably the world's best partnership in terms of an alliance.
0: The board was formed in 1940 with then-President Franklin Roosevelt to manage the defense partnership between Canada and the U.S. In B.C., the Vancouver Police Department are investigating a fire involving a boat outside the Gallery Show Lounge as suspected arson. Police say the boat, which was parked on a trailer in the club's parking lot, caught fire early Sunday morning, and firefighters quickly extinguished the blaze. No injuries were reported. And despite some pockets of Canada going on a home-building tear last year, the Business Council of Canada warns the country is not on pace to restore housing affordability. The group's Vice President of Policy, Marc Desimois, says that outside Ontario, Canadian provinces saw their fastest pace of housing starts ever in 2025. He argues that Ontario will need to pick up the pace and other provinces will have to sustain their momentum to hit the Liberal goals of doubling the pace of home-building in the next decade. Now, a spokesperson for Housing Minister Gregor Robertson tells the Canadian Press the Liberals are sticking to their election pledge to double housing construction after the Parliamentary Budget Officer flagged the promise was missing from the spring economic update. This is the Canadian Press. In sports, Rebecca Leslie's goal with 56 seconds left in the third period lifted the Ottawa Charge to a 2-1 victory over the visiting Montreal Victoire to trim their deficit in the best-of-five Professional Women's Hockey League Walter Cup Final. Peyton Hemp also scored for the Charge, who now trail the series 2-1. Haley Skamura gave the visitors a 1-0 lead with a goal at 7:32 of the third period. Game 4 goes Wednesday. Cody Bellinger and Jazz Chisholm Jr. each hit two home runs in the bottom of the seventh inning off reliever Yariel Rodriguez to erase a 5-3 deficit and give the New York Yankees a 7-6 win over the visiting Toronto Blue Jays. Ernie Clement hit a 3-run homer, and George Springer also had a solo shot as the Jays opened a 4-game series in New York. And Matthew Cleveland had a game-high 22 points and 14 rebounds. Javonte Smart had 21 points and 8 assists. And the Ottawa Blackjacks outlasted the visiting Niagara River Dogs 91-85 in the Canadian Elite Basketball League action. From the Canadian Press, I'm David Augustine.
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breakdancing was new. Madonna was just getting warmed up. And if you wanted to watch a movie in your car, you went to a drive-in. It's a totally 80s long weekend on Radio.

early 80s long weekend. Hey, it's Phyllis. I've got AC/DC coming up this hour, Gowan, and also Wham. Right now, the Romantics. What I Like About You.

Hey, this weekend, we celebrate the decade that David Lee Roth could kick without putting out his back. It's a totally 80s long weekend on Radio NL.

In honor of the Totally 80s long weekend on Radio NL, some of the music is sporting a big bushy mustache. Renting a red Ferrari was out of our price range.

0: Totally 80s Long Weekend. Hey, what's going on? It's Phyllis. Newsweek has an article on a 33-year-old woman who got divorced, and she put in her final settlement that she wanted the car, the dog, and his Netflix password. Can I just say I didn't realize you could do that? But also, I was with someone for a very long time. Well, a little bit. And I had their Netflix password, and we broke up, and I used their Netflix for months, so many months before they noticed. Texted me to stop using it and they changed their password. If it takes you months to notice, you are not using your Netflix account enough.
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Just when the ozone was on the mend, it's time for another blast of industrial strength hairspray from this totally 80s long weekend on Radio NL.

0: Doc, are you telling me that you built a time machine out of a totally 80s long weekend?
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0: From the National Newsroom of the Canadian Press, I'm David Augustine. The U.S. Commerce Department has imposed countervailing duties on fresh mushrooms imported from Canada following an investigation into alleged subsidies. Most Canadian mushroom imports will face tariffs of 2.84%, while Camp's Fresh Farms and Farmer's Fresh Mushrooms receive separate rates. Mushrooms Canada called the investigation deeply flawed and argued Canadian growers are not benefiting from unfair subsidies. Additional anti-dumping duties on Canadian mushrooms are expected later this month. The former residence of Canada's Consul General in New York has sold after nearly 2 years on the market.
1: A realtor website says the five-bedroom apartment on Park Avenue sold for US$8.05 million on May 11th. Global Affairs Canada hasn't yet confirmed the sale price, but in March it did say it had received an offer on the residence. The apartment was originally listed for US$9.5 million in 2024, with government officials saying it was necessary because the residents needed millions of dollars in renovations. That same year, Global Affairs Canada bought a new apartment. It was located on Billionaires Row and caused backlash in Canada, with conservatives saying the Canadian $9 million purchase was wasteful and opulent. Kelly Malone, the Canadian Press, Washington.
0: 11 Canadians were detained by Israeli forces after boats linked to the Global Samud Flotilla and Freedom Flotilla coalition were intercepted near Gaza. Organizers say the vessels were part of a mission aimed at challenging Israel's naval blockade and drawing attention to the conditions in Gaza. The detained Canadians include activists and organizers from Montreal, Toronto, and Vancouver. Flotilla participants say some activists planned to begin a hunger strike if detained in order to highlight the treatment of Palestinians in Israeli detention. The Canadian researcher who helped spearhead the creation of the Special Olympics has died at 96.
2: In a social media post, Special Olympics Canada says Frank Hayden passed away on Saturday and is survived by 4 children, 7 grandchildren, and 5 great-grandchildren. Raised in St. Catharines, Ontario, Hayden's research in the 1960s revealed that exercise would be beneficial for people with intellectual disabilities. That contributed to the creation of the Special Olympics by Eunice Kennedy Shriver in July of 1968. Special Olympics provides athletic training and competition for millions of athletes with intellectual disabilities in more than 170 countries. Hayden was a member of Canada's Sports Hall of Fame and appointed a Companion of the Order of Canada. Don Mitchell, the Canadian Press.
0: And in the U.S., negotiators have reached a deal to end the strike on the Long Island Railroad, restoring service for hundreds of thousands of commuters. New York Governor Kathy Hochul said train service is expected to resume Tuesday at noon following an agreement between the Metropolitan Transportation Authority and 5 labor unions. The strike began Saturday after years of stalled contract talks over wages and healthcare costs. The Long Island Railroad is the busiest commuter rail system in North America, carrying about 250,000 riders each weekday. This is the Canadian Press. In sports, Alex Newhook's goal at 11:22 of overtime lifted the visiting Montreal Canadiens to a 3-2 NHL victory over the Buffalo Sabres in Game 7 of their second-round playoff series. Philip Deneau and Zachary Bolduc scored in regulation time for the Habs, who advanced to the Eastern Conference Final, where they will take on the well-rested Carolina Hurricanes starting Thursday. Matthew Cleveland had a game-high 22 points and 14 rebounds. Devontae Smart had 21 points and 8 assists. And the Ottawa Blackjacks outlasted the visiting Niagara River Lions 91-85 in Canadian Elite Basketball League action. And Aaron Rye has withdrawn from this week's CJ Cup Bryson Nelson tournament, less than 24 hours after winning his first major at the PGA Championship. He'll be replaced on the field by S.Y. No. Rye closed with a 5-under 65 yesterday for a 3-shot victory to become the first English-born player in more than a century to capture the PGA Championship. From the Canadian Press, I'm David Augustine.
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0: high-waisted pants, high-top sneakers, piled high hair. Oh, yeah, the 80s, they were some high times.
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0: From the National Newsroom of the Canadian Press, I'm David Augustine. The Embassy of China in Canada says Conservative MP Michael Chong crossed a red line by visiting Taiwan this week. Chong said Canada does not take direction from foreign governments on where MPs can travel and described Taiwan as a democracy facing authoritarian threats. China's embassy urged Canada to avoid interfering in what Beijing considers internal affairs under its One China policy. Chong's visit comes months after Prime Minister Mark Carney traveled to China to establish a new strategic partnership. The U.S. has put countervailing duties on fresh mushrooms grown in Canada following a U.S. Department of Commerce investigation, which the Canadian industry has called deeply flawed. Here's Canadian press reporter Lisa Laporte.
1: The change posted in the Federal Register Monday will slap most fresh mushrooms with tariffs of 2.84%. Separate anti-dumping duties are expected to be added later this month. The preliminary commerce investigation says Canadian mushroom producers received unfair government subsidies.
0: Mushrooms Canada CEO Ryan Koslag said last week that Canadian growers haven't engaged in unfair trade practices and producers are not receiving special treatment, noting the North American mushroom industry is deeply integrated. Newly released documents show Andy Fillmore met with an Uber lobbyist one day before delaying a council vote on stricter oversight for ride-hailing drivers. The proposed bylaw changes would have required ride-hailing drivers to submit background checks directly to the municipality, similar to taxi and limo drivers. The documents reveal Uber argued Halifax already had some of the strictest ride-hailing safety rules in Canada and opposed further changes. The records were obtained through Nova Scotia's Freedom of Information Law because Halifax does not have a lobbyist registry. Despite some pockets of Canada going on a home building tear last year, the Business Council of Canada warns the country is not on pace to restore housing affordability. The group's vice president of policy, Marc Desormeaux, says that outside Ontario, Canadian provinces saw their fastest pace of housing starts ever in 2025. He argues that Ontario will need to pick up the pace and other provinces will have to sustain their momentum to hit the Liberal goals of doubling the pace of home building in the next decade.
2: Because the depth of this challenge is huge. And if you look at the CMHC numbers for what level of home building is needed to return to affordability.
0: A spokesperson for Housing Minister Gregor Robertson tells the Canadian press the Liberals are sticking to their election pledge to double home construction after the Parliamentary Budget Officer flagged the promise was missing from the spring economic update. And pop star Shakira has been acquitted in a tax fraud case in Spain. Court documents from Madrid show the government was ordered to return more than $88 million in wrongly imposed fines. Now, the ruling is linked to a dispute over the 2011 tax year in which Spanish authorities failed to prove the singer was a resident of Spain. This is the Canadian press. In sports, Rebecca Leslie's goal with 56 seconds left in the third period lifted the Ottawa Charge to a 2-1 victory over the visiting Montreal Victoire to trim their deficit in the best-of-five Professional Women's Hockey League Walter Cup final. Peyton Hemp also scored for the Charge, who trailed the series 2-1. Haley Skamura gave the visitors a 1-0 lead with a goal at 7:32 of the third period. Game 4 is Wednesday. Porter Martone had a goal and an assist. Sidney Crosby had 4 assists, and Canada defeated Denmark 5-1 for its third straight win at the Ice Hockey World Championship. Gabriel Vilardi, Denton Matejchuk, Ryan O'Reilly, and Parker Wotherspoon also scored for Canada, with Macklin Celebrini dishing out 2 assists. The 3-0 Canadians lead Group A and will next face Norway on Thursday. And Cody Bellinger and Jazz Chisholm Jr. each hit 2 home runs in the bottom of the 7th inning off reliever Yariel Rodriguez to erase a 5-3 deficit and give the New York Yankees a 7-6 win over the Toronto Blue Jays. From the Canadian Press, I'm David Augustine.
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0: From the National Newsroom of the Canadian Press, I'm Naira Ahmed. Nearly all the Canadian activists on a Gaza-bound flotilla aiming to break Israel's naval blockade of the Palestinian territory have now been detained. Global Samud Canada says 12 Canadians were among 500 activists that were on 54 boats that set sail from Turkey on Thursday. On Monday, the group said Israeli forces intercepted the activists' mission, detaining 319 people, including 11 Canadians. That was done nearly 500 kilometers from Gaza's shores. Global Affairs Canada acknowledged the request for comment from the Canadian press, but hasn't yet provided one. The United States is slapping most fresh mushrooms with tariffs of 2.84%. This comes after a U.S. Department of Commerce investigation, which the Canadian industry has called deeply flawed. Here's Canadian press reporter Kelly Malone with Mushroom Canada's recent response to the investigation.
1: They say the Commerce Department's investigation and its basis for the tariffs appears to be mainstream agricultural tax treatment that includes provincial sales tax exemptions available to farmers generally. They say treating broad-based agricultural tax measures as unfair is contrary to common sense and unfairly penalizes Canadian mushroom growers for participating in programs available across the agricultural sector in any number of countries.
0: Separate anti-dumping tariffs are expected to be added later this month. China's embassy in Canada says a Canadian MP's visit to Taiwan crosses a red line for Ottawa's relationship with Beijing.
2: Conservative MP Michael Chong is in Taiwan this week to defy a warning from China's ambassador to Canada against travel to the political hotspot. Taiwan considers itself an independent nation, but Canada's official position neither challenges nor endorses China's claim on the island. A spokesperson for China's embassy in Canada urges against interfering in what it calls internal Chinese affairs. Chong says in a social media post that Canada does not take direction from foreign governments on where MPs can travel. Craig Lord, The Canadian Press, Ottawa.
0: Canadian researchers say seasonal allergies are worsening year after year due to increases in pollen.
3: Experts at the Aerobiology Research Laboratories have found the amount of powdery pollen released by plants during their reproduction process has gone up across Canada, and it's exacerbating allergies from hay fever to hives. Researcher Daniel Coates says monitoring by his lab suggests pollen levels have doubled, with climate change partly to blame. The theory is pollen loves warm weather and that longer periods of heat are putting more of it in the air. Don Mitchell, The Canadian Press.
0: And according to a new study, one in five pregnant people in Ontario were not properly screened for syphilis, the preventable disease that can be fatal when passed from mother to baby. The data published in the Canadian Medical Association Journal shows that the sooner syphilis is diagnosed and treated in pregnancy, the less chance there is of adverse outcomes. This is the Canadian Press. In sports, Alec Newhook's goal in overtime lifted the visiting Montreal Canadiens to a 3-2 Game 7 victory over the Buffalo Sabres in their second-round NHL playoff series. The Canadiens advance to the Eastern Conference Final, where they will face the well-rested Carolina Hurricanes starting on Thursday. Meantime, Rebecca Leslie scored with 56 seconds left in regulation time to give the Ottawa Charge a 2-1 win over the visiting Montreal Victoire in the Professional Women's Hockey League's Walter Cup Final. Game 4 is on Wednesday. The visiting San Antonio Spurs open the NBA's Best of 7 Western Conference Finals with a 122-115 win in double overtime against the defending champion Oklahoma City Thunder. Game 2 is on Wednesday. And the New York Yankees survived a shaky performance to edge the visiting Toronto Blue Jays 7-6 as they opened a four-game homestand against their AL East rivals. From the Canadian Press, I'm Naira Ahmed.
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1: From the National Newsroom of the Canadian Press, I'm Naira Ahmed. A dozen Canadians were among the 500 activists detained by Israel on Monday while on a Gaza-bound flotilla aiming to break Israel's naval blockade of the Palestinian territory. The Israeli military boarded the boats wearing tactical gear in broad daylight, unlike previous interceptions, which mostly took place under the cover of night in international waters. Hamas has condemned Israel's latest attack on the flotilla, calling on the international community to pressure Israel to end its blockade, which has been in place for almost 20 years. The latest action comes just weeks after Israeli forces intercepted about 20 boats from the flotilla near a southern Greek island and detained 175 activists, including two Canadians. Global Affairs Canada knows of the latest interception and has yet to comment. The U.S. has put countervailing duties on fresh mushrooms grown in Canada following a U.S. Department of Commerce investigation, which the Canadian industry has called deeply flawed. Canadian Press reporter Lisa Laporte.
2: The change posted in the Federal Register Monday will slap most fresh mushrooms with tariffs of 2.84%. Separate anti-dumping duties are expected to be added later this month. The preliminary commerce investigation says Canadian mushroom producers received unfair government subsidies.
1: Last week, Mushrooms Canada's CEO said Canadian growers haven't engaged in unfair trade practices and producers are not receiving special treatment, noting the North American mushroom industry is deeply integrated. The RCMP say a glider has crashed in northern Alberta, killing the lone pilot on board.
3: Corporal Matthew Howell says police responded to the crash in Lamont County, northeast of Edmonton, shortly after 3 p.m. local time on Monday. He says one person was declared dead at the scene. Police are not releasing details about the pilot because Howell says next of kin had not yet been notified. The Transportation Safety Board of Canada says in a statement that the accident involved a privately registered Schleicher ASW-20. The TSB says it is deploying a team of investigators. David Augustine, The Canadian Press.
1: And the Canadian researcher who helped spearhead the creation of the Special Olympics has died at age 96.
4: In a social media post, Special Olympics Canada says Frank Hayden passed away on Saturday and is survived by 4 children, 7 grandchildren, and 5 great-grandchildren. Raised in St. Catharines, Ontario, Hayden's research in the 1960s revealed that exercise would be beneficial for people with intellectual disabilities. That contributed to the creation of the Special Olympics by Eunice Kennedy Shriver in July of 1968. Special Olympics provides athletic training and competition for millions of athletes with intellectual disabilities in more than 170 countries. Hayden was a member of Canada's Sports Hall of Fame and appointed a Companion of the Order of Canada. Don Mitchell, The Canadian Press.
1: This is The Canadian Press. In sports, Alec Newhook's goal in overtime lifted the visiting Montreal Canadiens to a 3-2 Game 7 victory over the Buffalo Sabres in their second-round NHL playoff series. The Canadiens advance to the Eastern Conference Final, where they will face the well-rested Carolina Hurricanes starting on Thursday. Meantime, Rebecca Leslie scored with 56 seconds left in regulation time to give the Ottawa Charge a 2-1 win over the visiting Montreal Victoire in the Professional Women's Hockey League's Walter Cup Final. Game 4 is on Wednesday. The visiting San Antonio Spurs open the NBA's Best of 7 Western Conference Finals with a 122-115 win in double overtime against the defending champion Oklahoma City Thunder. Game 2 is on Wednesday. And the New York Yankees survived a shaky performance to edge the visiting Toronto Blue Jays 7-6 as they opened a 4-game homestand against their AL East rivals. From the Canadian Press, I'm Naira Ahmed.
0: From an early morning cycle down Rivers Trail to a walk around MacArthur Island, that's Kamloops, and so are we.

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1: From the National Newsroom of the Canadian Press, I'm Naira Ahmed. Nearly all the Canadian activists on a Gaza-bound flotilla aiming to break Israel's naval blockade of the Palestinian territory have now been detained. Global Simud Canada says 12 Canadians were among 500 activists that were on 54 boats that set sail from Turkey on Thursday. On Monday, the group said Israeli forces intercepted the activist mission, detaining 319 people, including 11 Canadians. That was done nearly 500 kilometers from Gaza's shores. Global Affairs Canada acknowledged the request for comment from the Canadian press, but hasn't yet provided one. The United States is slapping most fresh mushrooms with tariffs of 2.84%. This comes after a U.S. Department of Commerce investigation, which the Canadian industry has called deeply flawed. Here's Canadian press reporter Kelly Malone with Mushroom Canada's recent response to the investigation.
2: They say the Commerce Department's investigation and its basis for the tariffs appears to be mainstream agricultural tax treatment that includes provincial sales tax exemptions available to farmers generally. They say treating broad-based agricultural tax measures as unfair is contrary to common sense and unfairly penalizes Canadian mushroom growers for participating in programs available across the agricultural sector in any number of countries.
1: Separate anti-dumping tariffs are expected to be added later this month. China's embassy in Canada says a Canadian MP's visit to Taiwan crosses a red line for Ottawa's relationship with Beijing.
3: Conservative MP Michael Chong is in Taiwan this week to defy a warning from China's ambassador to Canada against travel to the political hotspot. Taiwan considers itself an independent nation, but Canada's official position neither challenges nor endorses China's claim on the island. A spokesperson for China's embassy in Canada urges against interfering in what it calls internal Chinese affairs. Chong says in a social media post that Canada does not take direction from foreign governments on where MPs can travel. Craig Lord, The Canadian Press, Ottawa.
1: Canadian researchers say seasonal allergies are worsening year after year due to increases in pollen.
4: Experts at the Aerobiology Research Laboratories have found the amount of powdery pollen released by plants during their reproduction process has gone up across Canada, and it's exacerbating allergies from hay fever to hives. Researcher Daniel Coates says monitoring by his lab suggests pollen levels have doubled, with climate change partly to blame. The theory is pollen loves warm weather and that longer periods of heat are putting more of it in the air. Don Mitchell, The Canadian Press.
1: And according to a new study, one in five pregnant people in Ontario were not properly screened for syphilis, the preventable disease that can be fatal when passed from mother to baby. The data published in the Canadian Medical Association Journal shows that the sooner syphilis is diagnosed and treated in pregnancy, the less chance there is of adverse outcomes. This is the Canadian Press. In sports, Alec Newhook's goal in overtime lifted the visiting Montreal Canadiens to a 3-2 Game 7 victory over the Buffalo Sabres in their second-round NHL playoff series. The Canadiens advance to the Eastern Conference Final, where they will face the well-rested Carolina Hurricanes starting on Thursday. Meantime, Rebecca Leslie scored with 56 seconds left in regulation time to give the Ottawa Charge a 2-1 win over the visiting Montreal Victoire in the Professional Women's Hockey League's Walter Cup Final. Game 4 is on Wednesday. The visiting San Antonio Spurs open the NBA's Best of 7 Western Conference Finals with a 122-115 win in double overtime against the defending champion Oklahoma City Thunder. Game 2 is on Wednesday. And the New York Yankees survived a shaky performance to edge the visiting Toronto Blue Jays 7-6 as they opened a four-game homestand against their AL East rivals. From the Canadian Press, I'm Naira Ahmed.
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1: From the National Newsroom of the Canadian Press, I'm Naira Ahmed. 11 of 12 Canadians on board a flotilla aiming to break Israel's naval blockade in Gaza have been detained by Israel nearly 500 kilometers from Gaza's shores. The remaining Canadian, Shahid Mahmoud, was making his way to Gaza on a boat that wasn't intercepted as of Monday. Mahmoud told the Canadian press from one of the boats that the Canadian contingent agreed to go on a hunger strike if they were detained. He says the group lost contact with those who were detained, and Global Affairs Canada has yet to comment. The flotilla organizers have said the mission is trying to draw attention to the grim conditions for Palestinians living in the war-battered territory. The United States has put countervailing duties on fresh mushrooms grown in Canada following a U.S. Department of Commerce investigation, which the Canadian industry has called deeply flawed. Canadian Press reporter Kelly Malone has more about the change that was posted in the Federal Register on Monday.
2: The preliminary commerce investigation said Canadian mushroom producers received unfair government subsidies. Mushrooms Canada said last week the Canadian growers haven't engaged in unfair trade practices and producers are not receiving special treatment.
1: The change will slap most fresh mushrooms with tariffs of 2.84%, with separate anti-dumping duties expected to be added later this month. Meanwhile, a surge of Americans are searching through genealogical records in the hopes of finding a Canadian ancestor to claim Canadian citizenship under recently introduced changes to the Citizenship Act. Leah Larkin from the San Francisco Bay Area says as a Cajun who grew up in the southern part of Louisiana, the implementation of Bill C-3 could restore some of the dignity stripped from her ancestors.
3: Even if I never moved to Canada, I think my children might. Even if I never moved there, we'll just be proud to be Canadian.
1: Bill C-3 took effect in December and has removed the so-called first-generation limit on citizenship for people born or adopted outside Canada to a Canadian citizen. That means citizenship was passed down automatically through generations of descendants subsequently born outside of Canada. And the Canadian researcher who helped spearhead the creation of the Special Olympics has passed away at age 96.
4: In a social media post, Special Olympics Canada says Frank Hayden passed away on Saturday and is survived by 4 children, 7 grandchildren, and 5 great-grandchildren. Raised in St. Catharines, Ontario, Hayden's research in the 1960s revealed that exercise would be beneficial for people with intellectual disabilities. That contributed to the creation of the Special Olympics by Eunice Kennedy Shriver in July of 1968. Special Olympics provides athletic training and competition for millions of athletes with intellectual disabilities in more than 170 countries. Hayden was a member of Canada's Sports Hall of Fame and appointed a Companion of the Order of Canada. Don Mitchell, The Canadian Press.
1: This is The Canadian Press. In sports, the Montreal Canadiens have eliminated the Buffalo Sabres and will open the Eastern Conference Final on Thursday against the Carolina Hurricanes. Montreal captain Nick Suzuki.
5: Took everything that we had to, you know, get through this series, and you know, now we gotta just reset, get some rest, and I'll get ready to go to Carolina.
1: The Hurricanes swept their first two opponents and haven't played since May 9th. In the PWHL, the Ottawa Charge trailed a best-of-five series against the Montreal Victoire 2-1, with Game 4 tomorrow in Ottawa. Team Canada leading Group B with 3 regulation wins at the World Men's Hockey Championship in Switzerland have today and tomorrow off before meeting Norway on Thursday. The visiting Toronto Blue Jays will be aiming to level their 4-game series with the New York Yankees tonight. The Toronto Tempo visit the Phoenix Mercury tonight in a battle of 2-2 WNBA squads, and the New York Knicks host the Cleveland Cavaliers in tonight's opening game of the NBA's best-of-7 Eastern Conference Finals. From the Canadian Press, I'm Naira Ahmed.
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1: From the National Newsroom of the Canadian Press, I'm Naira Ahmed. A dozen Canadians were among the 500 activists detained by Israel yesterday while on a Gaza-bound flotilla aiming to break Israel's naval blockade, which restricts the movement of goods and people in and out of Gaza. The Israeli military boarded the boats wearing tactical gear in broad daylight, unlike previous interceptions, which mostly took place under the cover of night in international waters. Hamas has condemned Israel's attack on the flotilla, calling on the international community to pressure Israel to end its blockade, which has been in place for almost 20 years. The latest action comes just weeks after Israeli forces intercepted about 20 boats from the flotilla near a southern Greek island. It detained 175 activists, including two Canadians. Global Affairs Canada knows of the latest interception and has yet to comment. Back at home, three off-duty Toronto police officers on vacation in Barcelona have been charged, although the service would not provide details on the accusations. Several Spanish media sites report they were arrested in an alleged sexual assault and assault of a sex worker in Barcelona. Toronto police would not confirm the accusations, saying the cases are before the courts. The officers have not been identified, but will be suspended from duty. Defense Minister David McGuinty is set to make an announcement today at the home base of the Canadian Forces Snowbirds team in Saskatchewan. It comes amid speculation about the future of the Aerial Acrobatic Squadron, who have performed at thousands of air shows. Recently, during question period, McGuinty said the team's aircraft fleet is approaching the end of its life, but the Snowbirds would continue air demonstrations as long as the planes remain safe. He noted Canadians can rest assured that they will be able to enjoy the iconic Snowbird formation for generations to come. Abroad, at least 131 deaths and 513 suspected cases have been reported in the ongoing Ebola outbreak in eastern Congo. The World Health Organization's director general says he is deeply concerned about the scale and speed of the epidemic. The United Nations Health Agency will convene its emergency committee today to advise on recommendations. Over the weekend, the WHO declared the Ebola outbreak a public health emergency of international concern. And a new study says 1 in 5 pregnant people in Ontario were not properly screened for syphilis, a preventable disease that can be fatal when passed from mother to baby. Data published in the Canadian Medical Association Journal examined health administrative data for more than 550,000 pregnancies in Ontario between 2018 and 2023. It found more than 44,000 pregnant people were not screened for syphilis with a blood test when they should have been in the first trimester or at the initial prenatal visit. Data shows the sooner syphilis is diagnosed and treated in pregnancy, the less chance there is of adverse outcomes. The consequences of missed or late screenings can include miscarriage, stillbirth, preterm birth, developmental delay, blindness, and deafness. This is the Canadian Press. In sports, the Montreal Canadiens have eliminated the Buffalo Sabres and will open the Eastern Conference Final on Thursday against the Carolina Hurricanes. Montreal captain Nick Suzuki.
2: Took everything that we had to, you know, get through this series, and you know, now we got to just reset, get some rest, and I'll get ready to go to Carolina.
1: The Hurricanes swept their first two opponents and haven't played since May 9th. In the PWHL, the Ottawa Charge trailed a best-of-five series against the Montreal Victoire 2-1, with Game 4 tomorrow in Ottawa. Team Canada leading Group B with 3 regulation wins at the World Men's Hockey Championship in Switzerland have today and tomorrow off before meeting Norway on Thursday. The visiting Toronto Blue Jays will be aiming to level their 4-game series with the New York Yankees tonight. The Toronto Tempo visit the Phoenix Mercury tonight in a battle of 2-2 WNBA squads, and the New York Knicks host the Cleveland Cavaliers in tonight's opening game of the NBA's Best of 7 Eastern Conference Finals. From the Canadian Press, I'm Naira Ahmed.
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0: Can you believe it? Like a virgin. It happened. Touched for the very first time. It really happened.
1: I have been looking for a station that I would really love. 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
1: From the National Newsroom of the Canadian Press, I'm Naira Ahmed. 11 of 12 Canadians on board a flotilla aiming to break Israel's naval blockade in Gaza have been detained by Israel nearly 500 kilometers from Gaza's shores. The remaining Canadian, Shahid Mahmoud, is making his way to Gaza on a boat that wasn't intercepted as of Monday. Mahmoud told the Canadian Press from one of the boats that the Canadian contingent agreed to go on a hunger strike if they were detained. He says the group lost contact with those who were detained, and Global Affairs Canada has yet to comment. The flotilla organizers have said the mission is trying to draw attention to the grim conditions for Palestinians living in the war-battered territory. Later this morning, Statistics Canada will release its April reading for inflation. It is set to publish its consumer price index for the month. In March, the annual rate of inflation rose to 2.4%. That's when gas prices also soared due to the war in the Middle East. China's embassy in Canada says a Canadian MP's visit to Taiwan crosses a red line for Ottawa's relationship with Beijing.
2: Conservative MP Michael Chong is in Taiwan this week to defy a warning from China's ambassador to Canada against travel to the political hotspot. Taiwan considers itself an independent nation, but Canada's official position neither challenges nor endorses China's claim on the island. A spokesperson for China's embassy in Canada urges against interfering in what it calls internal Chinese affairs. Chong says in a social media post that Canada does not take direction from foreign governments on where MPs can travel. Craig Lord, The Canadian Press, Ottawa.
1: Abroad now, at least 131 deaths and 513 suspected cases have been reported in the ongoing Ebola outbreak in eastern Congo, the World Health Organization's director general.
3: Beyond the confirmed cases, there are more than 500 suspected cases and 130 suspected deaths. These numbers will change as field operations are scaling up, including strengthening surveillance, contact tracing, and laboratory testing.
1: And Canadian researchers say seasonal allergies are worsening year after year due to increase in pollen.
4: Experts at the Aerobiology Research Laboratories have found the amount of powdery pollen released by plants during their reproduction process has gone up across Canada, and it's exacerbating allergies from hay fever to hives. Researcher Daniel Coates says monitoring by his lab suggests pollen levels have doubled, with climate change partly to blame. The theory is pollen loves warm weather and that longer periods of heat are putting more of it in the air. A cooler spring this year across much of the country means pollen from trees that usually burst earlier in the season are releasing around the same time as those that release pollen later. Don Mitchell, The Canadian Press.
1: This is The Canadian Press. In sports, the Montreal Canadiens have eliminated the Buffalo Sabres and will open the Eastern Conference Final on Thursday against the Carolina Hurricanes. Montreal captain Nick Suzuki.
5: Took everything that we had to, you know, get through this series, and no, now we got to just reset, get some rest, and I'll get ready to go to Carolina.
1: The Hurricanes swept their first two opponents and haven't played since May 9th. In the PWHL, the Ottawa Charge trail the best-of-five series against the Montreal Victoire 2-1, with Game 4 tomorrow in Ottawa. Team Canada leading Group B with three regulation wins at the World Men's Hockey Championship in Switzerland have today and tomorrow off before meeting Norway on Thursday. The visiting Toronto Blue Jays will be aiming to level their four-game series with the New York Yankees tonight. The Toronto Tempo visit the Phoenix Mercury tonight in a battle of 2-2 WNBA squads, and the New York Knicks host the Cleveland Cavaliers in tonight's opening game of the NBA's best-of-seven Eastern Conference Finals. From the Canadian Press, I'm Naira Ahmed.
0: From the bustle of vendors at the Kamloops Farmers Market to the cheers of a goal scored at Hillside Stadium, that's Kamloops, and so are we. 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

From an early morning cycle down Rivers Trail to a walk around MacArthur Island, that's Kamloops. And so are we.

0: 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But that's our little secret.
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1: From the National Newsroom of the Canadian Press, I'm Naira Ahmed. 11 of 12 Canadians on board a flotilla aiming to break Israel's naval blockade in Gaza have been detained by Israel nearly 500 kilometers from Gaza's shores. The remaining Canadian, Shahid Mahmoud, was making his way to Gaza on a boat that wasn't intercepted as of Monday. Mahmoud told the Canadian Press from one of the boats that the Canadian contingent agreed to go on a hunger strike if they were detained. He says the group lost contact with those who were detained, and Global Affairs Canada has yet to comment. The flotilla organizers have said the mission is trying to draw attention to the grim conditions for Palestinians living in the war-battered territory. Later this morning, Statistics Canada will release its April reading for inflation. It is set to publish its consumer price index for the month. In March, the annual rate of inflation rose to 2.4%. That's when gas prices also soared due to the war in the Middle East. China's embassy in Canada says a Canadian MP's visit to Taiwan crosses a red line for Ottawa's relationship with Beijing.
2: Conservative MP Michael Chong is in Taiwan this week to defy a warning from China's ambassador to Canada against travel to the political hotspot. Taiwan considers itself an independent nation, but Canada's official position neither challenges nor endorses China's claim on the island. A spokesperson for China's embassy in Canada urges against interfering in what it calls internal Chinese affairs. Chong says in a social media post that Canada does not take direction from foreign governments on where MPs can travel. Craig Lord, The Canadian Press, Ottawa.
1: Abroad now, at least 131 deaths and 513 suspected cases have been reported in the ongoing Ebola outbreak in eastern Congo, the World Health Organization's Director General.
3: Beyond the confirmed cases, there are more than 500 suspected cases and 130 suspected deaths. These numbers will change as field operations are scaling up, including strengthening surveillance, contact tracing, and laboratory testing.
1: And Canadian researchers say seasonal allergies are worsening year after year due to increase in pollen.
4: Experts at the Aerobiology Research Laboratories have found the amount of powdery pollen released by plants during their reproduction process has gone up across Canada, and it's exacerbating allergies from hay fever to hives. Researcher Daniel Coates says monitoring by his lab suggests pollen levels have doubled, with climate change partly to blame. The theory is pollen loves warm weather and that longer periods of heat are putting more of it in the air. A cooler spring this year across much of the country means pollen from trees that usually burst earlier in the season are releasing around the same time as those that release pollen later. Don Mitchell, The Canadian Press.
1: This is The Canadian Press. In sports, the Montreal Canadiens have eliminated the Buffalo Sabres and will open the Eastern Conference Final on Thursday against the Carolina Hurricanes. Montreal captain Nick Suzuki.
5: Took everything that we had to, you know, get through this series, and now we got to just reset, get some rest, and get ready to go to Carolina.
1: The Hurricanes swept their first two opponents and haven't played since May 9th. In the PWHL, the Ottawa Charge trail the best-of-five series against the Montreal Victoire 2-1, with Game 4 tomorrow in Ottawa. Team Canada leading Group B with three regulation wins at the World Men's Hockey Championship in Switzerland have today and tomorrow off before meeting Norway on Thursday. The visiting Toronto Blue Jays will be aiming to level their four-game series with the New York Yankees tonight. The Toronto Tempo visit the Phoenix Mercury tonight in a battle of 2-2 WNBA squads, and the New York Knicks host the Cleveland Cavaliers in tonight's opening game of the NBA's best-of-seven Eastern Conference Finals. From the Canadian Press, I'm Naira Ahmed.
0: From the swoosh of freshly tuned skis slicing powder down Sun Peaks, to a distant buzz of a water skier slicing through Kamloops Lake. That's Kamloops, and so are we. 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

your cigarette break. It's like 10,000 spoons when all you need is a knife. It's meeting the man of my dreams and then meeting his beautiful wife. And isn't it ironic?

the sounds of sanctuary at the BC Wildlife Park to the call of bald eagles standing watch over Peterson Creek. That's Kamloops, and so are we. 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

Hey, wait a minute. Is that a shoulder shimmy you just did to that song on Radio NL? Nice. Very nice. Subtle, but nice.

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1: Good morning. I'm Paul James with the latest from the NL Newsroom. Kamloops Mounties say a woman is presumed to have drowned after the vehicle she was in plunged into the North Thompson Sunday. Statement from the Mounties say the vehicle left the road near Schubert Drive and Birch Avenue just after 6 p.m. going down into the river. Passenger in the vehicle was rescued by three bystanders who had to jump in to help, but they lost sight of the 24-year-old driver as she was carried further downstream. Police say search and rescue teams have been scouring the area but have not yet been able to find her. City of Kamloops defending recent increases in management staffing and compensation, saying publicly available salary disclosures don't tell the full story. As part of a committee of the whole session, city staff saying that staffing growth between 2020 and 2026 has remained proportional to population growth and increased service demands. The city saying that QP staffing growing by more than 56 full-time equivalent positions over that period, while management exempt staff combined increasing by just over 28 positions. Corporate Services Director Dave Hallinan saying the SOFI report, or the Annual Statement on Financial Information, is often misunderstood because it includes overtime benefits and emergency response compensations.
2: This report is not designed to show the reasons behind or where the funds originated from. And that's really core in terms of, as I said, this only tells one portion of the story.
1: Staff also saying that compensation totals reflect emergency deployments and one-time payouts, not simply wage increases. Mayor Redeemer Jackson questioning some management salary increases during sessions, while several councillors arguing that staffing growth has actually lagged behind Kamloops' population growth. Low-flying helicopters seen treating mosquito breeding areas in and around Kamloops in the North Thompson Valley this past weekend. DNRD says aerial larvicide applications taking place near Kamloops Airport and Mission Flats, with additional treatments in communities including Barrier, McClure, and Clearwater. Mosquito control contractor Cheryl Phippen says the helicopter spreads a biological treatment over standing water where mosquito larvae are developing.
3: Like a big bucket that hangs underneath it. It's like a huge fertilizer seeder, and we use it. We put in our product that kills mosquitoes, so it's a bacteria, it's certified for organic gardening, it's attached to corn cobs, so it kind of looks like chicken food.
1: DNRD says the product targets mosquito larvae before they emerge as adults and is not harmful to people, pets, or fish. Officials say recent hot weather and rainfall causing rivers to rise fairly quickly, creating ideal mosquito breeding habitat across the region. Changes to Canada's Citizenship Act have led to a surge in Americans coming through genealogical records dating back hundreds of years, hoping they can find a relative that might help them become a Canadian. Recently introduced legal changes remove the so-called first-generational limit on citizenship for people born or adopted outside of Canada to a Canadian citizen. It's led to a wave of people suggesting it means citizenship was passed down automatically through generations of descendants subsequently born outside of Canada beyond just the first generation. Federal government says distant ancestry doesn't automatically make someone eligible, though. However, some immigration lawyers, including here in BC, support the theory. Archivists across Canada say they're being overwhelmed with requests. David McGuinty set to make an announcement today at the home base of the Canadian Forces Snowbirds team in Saskatchewan.
4: It comes amid speculation about the future of the aerial acrobatic squadron, who have performed at thousands of air shows. Recently, during question period, David McGuinty said the team's aircraft fleet is approaching the end of its life, but the Snowbirds would continue air demonstrations as long as the planes remain safe. He noted Canadians can rest assured that they will be able to enjoy the iconic snowbird formation for generations to come. Naira Ahmed, The Canadian Press.
1: And three adult men, one of whom was a security guard, killed in a shooting at the Islamic Center of San Diego yesterday. The security guard appeared to play a pivotal role in keeping the shooting from being a lot worse.
5: Still a very large police presence out here all over this neighborhood this morning, including one patrol officer who we just saw walking through the playground here at the Islamic Center, as we're learning about a warning phone call made by one of the suspect's mothers concerned about what he might do and how this could have been even worse if not for the actions of the security guard who died protecting the people inside the Islamic Center.
1: That is reporter Trevor Ault. For the latest information throughout your day, go to RadioNL.com. Your weather's up next.
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1: Decent chance of some rain coming our way here in the Kamloops area off and on throughout your daytime. High of around 23 or so later on this afternoon. That chance of rain will hang with us through part of the evening as well. Low down to 13. Skies will clear off though overnight and into tomorrow, where we're looking at 24 degrees under mostly sunshine. A little bit windy toward the early part of the afternoon. As we get into Thursday, the clouds come back. 23 degrees for your daytime high. As we get into the tail end of our shortened work week here in Kamloops, we're looking at 26 degrees on Friday under mostly sunshine. Another sunny day on Saturday, high of 24. Cools off a bit from there, though, 23 under a mix of sun and cloud, the call for Sunday, down to just 19 degrees for a daytime high on Monday.
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1: Paul James with you from the NL Sports Desk. The Montreal Canadiens are off to the NHL's Eastern Conference Final. Alex Newhook, the overtime hero, as Montreal topped the Buffalo Sabres 3-2 last night in a thrilling back-and-forth Game 7. Newhook, who also scored the winner in Game 7 in their opening round against the Tampa Bay Lightning, refusing to describe himself as an overtime hero, though.
9: It's a crazy feeling. A lot of emotion. Obviously, it was a war all series long, and, you know, for it to end up being Game 7 in overtime. You know, sometimes it just takes one shot, and coming across the line, you just thought, you know, there was a shot opportunity. So great to see you find the back of the net, and there's no better feeling celebrating with your teammates there after a win like that.
1: Montreal Canadiens will face a well-rested Logan Stankoven and the Carolina Hurricanes in the NHL's Eastern Conference Final, which gets going on Thursday. The Canes do come in as the favorite, having swept their first two rounds against the less talented Ottawa Senators and the Philadelphia Flyers. Stankoven, who rounded out the second round at the top of the playoff leaders in goals scored at 7 through 8 games, isn't that far off the lead, which is currently held by Vegas's Pavel Dorofeev at 9 goals, followed by his teammate Brent Howden at 8. But the third-place logjam that now includes Logan Stankoven also includes Maple Leaf-turned-Golden Knight Mitch Marner, OT hero Alex Newhook, and Colorado star Nathan MacKinnon. MacKinnon and the Colorado Avalanche will get the Western Conference Final underway tomorrow against Dorofeev, Howden, and Marner in Denver, as the Avs will host Vegas in the first two games of the Western Conference Final. Team Canada, leading Group B with 3 regulation wins at the World Men Hockey Championships in Switzerland, has today and tomorrow off before they'll meet up with Norway Thursday. Canada slamming Denmark 5-1 yesterday. This despite entering the third period in a scoreless tie. Sidney Crosby would register 4 assists in the final frame as the veteran wears the Maple Leaf for the record 11th time in his career. Captain Macklin Celebrini leading Team Canada and the tournament with 5 points, including a pair of goals, along with Crosby. All 5 of his are assists as far as points go. Former Blazer Fraser Minton with a goal and a pair of helpers so far in the tournament after 3 games played. Another former Blazer captain on the team, Detroit Red Wings rookie Emmett Finney, has yet to register a point. This year, the Worlds have 8 teams in each pool, with each team facing one another in the round robin before the top 4 teams in each pool move on to the playoffs. Kamloops product Kendra Woodland and her Ottawa Charge still with some life left in the PWHL final. The Charge hoping they have at least one more home win in them this season. Rebecca Leslie scoring 56 seconds left last night to lift the Charge to a 2-1 win over the visiting Montreal Victoire in the Walter Cup final in Game 3. Ottawa still trails the best of 5 final, 2-1, with Game 4 tomorrow in Ottawa. A 5th and final game, if necessary, will be played on Saturday in Laval. The final dance partner for this year's Memorial Cup has now been chosen. The Chicoutimi Sanguinees will represent the Quebec and Maritimes Junior Hockey League. This as the Quebec squad, who came into the playoffs this year ranked 3rd in the CHL standings behind the Everett Silvertips and Moncton, would defeat the Wildcats in 6 games on Sunday to earn the right to Kelowna. Memorial Cup action in Kelowna will actually begin on Friday, as the hosts will take on the OHL champion Kitchener Rangers in the first game of the annual tournament. Saturday, we'll see the WHL champion Everett Silvertips take on Chicoutimi. Everett will then battle Kitchener on Monday, followed by a battle against the Kelowna Rockets to close out the round-robin portion of the tournament May the 28th. Well, not quite the opening that back-to-back Canadian League MVP Shea Gilgeous-Alexander was hoping for in Game 1 of the NBA's Western Conference Finals last night in Oklahoma City, as the defending champs would go down to the San Antonio Spurs 122-115 in double overtime. SGA, as he is dubbed, would struggle early in the first half, only scoring 4 points, while his competition for this year's League Most Valuable Player Award, 22-year-old French phenom Victor Wembanyama, would make a case for why he should have been selected as the MVP this year. Wemby, as he's known, would drop in 41 points and collect 24 rebounds. Gilgeous Alexander, who would eventually end up with 24 points, says going up against a guy like 7'4" Wembanyama, major challenge.
10: Just got to be aggressive, also just be smart, I think, more than anything. Obviously is very big at the rim, but we still found cracks in it at times. We just got to be willing to work possessions and make sure we get the best shot each time down, and just be patient with that.
1: Game two of the battle between the league's two best teams during the regular season will go tomorrow night in Oklahoma City. Out east, it's the New York Knicks entertaining the Cleveland Cavaliers in game one of the Eastern Final tonight. The Cavs seeded fourth, making it to the Eastern Finals after getting past the top-seeded Detroit Pistons in a seven-game battle after having to go the distance with the Toronto Raptors in the first round as well. The Knicks have been waiting for the Cavs for well over a week after blowing out the 76ers in four straight and then after dispatching Atlanta in six in round one. Toronto Blue Jays will try and rebound after a back-and-forth battle last night to open up their series in New York against the Yankees. They would go down 7-6 last night. The Jays played well, having taken a 5-3 lead into the seventh, thanks in part to a kid with some Canadian ties.
11: 1-2. Ground ball to first, right to Guerrero. He'll make the play. And Adamacco retires the first big league hitter he faces.
1: Becoming the first overseas player ever born in Slovakia, Macko would grow up in Alberta, actually playing baseball in Vauxhall before being taken by the Seattle Mariners in the seventh round of the MLB draft in 2019. He'd give up just one hit in the seventh before being replaced by Yariel Rodriguez, who would then give up 4 runs on 3 hits, including a pair of home runs in the seventh to let the Yankees take the lead. The Jays will counter today with ace Dylan Cease, while the right-handed Will Warren will start on the mound for the Yankees. Blue Jays Tuesdays getting underway here on Radio NL this afternoon at 4. BC Lions continuing their final week of training camp at Hillside Stadium as the Leos prep up for the 2026 season ahead. Yesterday, seeing the offense get its reps in pretty hard in back-to-back power practices. One of those getting a shot in the first team lineup in the sessions is Brandon Yates. The offensive lineman says he's feeling fairly confident at the moment.
12: Last year I came in pretty late, kind of just was base level stuff. I kind of describe it as like 100 level classes. Now I'm just trying to get to the 300 level classes. I'm trying to learn more about the offense, how defenses are structured, and I'm really having fun out there right now.
1: The practice sessions will continue this Tuesday at Hillside with the day's recap coming up at 8 this evening after Blue Jays Tuesdays, as Bob and Julio will continue their week-long daily training camp reports, which will run 5 to 6 after tonight. Lions wrapping up their annual sessions here in Kamloops Friday before they'll head to the island to play the Edmonton Elks in their first preseason game in Langford on Saturday, brought to you by Gord's Appliance and Mattress Center all this year. Well, finally, a breakthrough for the Kamloops United men's soccer squad as they continue their time on the road, making way for the BC Lions at Hillside. This past weekend, seeing the men finally earn a first standings point of the campaign, 7 matches in, as they would run Burnaby FC to a 0-0 draw on Friday at Swangard. Kamloops United men now with a record of 0-6-1, good for that single point, but still keeps them locked in the BC League One basement. It was Burnaby's third draw of the season. United Women would take it on the chin against Burnaby on Friday, going down 5-0. This weekend, as the Kamloops United squad's on the road again, this time in North Vancouver on Sunday against Altitude before the squads hit Hillside Stadium back the following weekend to entertain the TSS Rovers. And that is the latest from the NL Sports Desk.
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1: It's time for your brain buster of the day.
2: All right, I want you to think about annoying things that happen every day. Things that just annoy the hell out of you. And it's kind of a daily thing. For me, it's stupid drivers, okay? That annoys the hell out of me. Mm-hmm. So I want you to think about annoying little things that happen to you every day. Because they came out with a list of the most annoying. And this made the top of the list. What do you think it is?
3: So this made the top of the list of the most annoying things that happen on the daily.
2: Yeah.
3: I'm going to say... Oh, that's a hard one. Something to do with driving. You said driving.
2: I said stupid drivers.
3: Yeah. So it's not that, obviously, because that's the one I was going to go with. I'm going to say people dilly-dallying and, like, when you're doing your errands, like, grocery stores or in the aisles and you just want to get your stuff done, those people that just, like, stand there. I know a lot of people get annoyed.
2: Or visit. Yeah. It's not social hour. Grab your groceries. Get the hell out.
3: Oh, God.
2: That's the wrong answer, by the way.
3: That's a hard one. Yeah, I'm trying to think.
2: So think of the annoying things that happen every day on a daily basis. What do you think would be number one on that list?
0: If you want the real goods, you don't ask a guy who knows a guy who used to know a guy who once met a guy who played hockey with a guy who might know what's going on. 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
1: Good morning. I'm Paul James with the latest from the NL Newsroom. Kamloops Search and Rescue continuing the search yesterday for a young woman feared drowned in the North Thompson after a crash Sunday evening off of Schubert Drive. Mounties say they were called out just after 6 Sunday evening after the vehicle went into the water near Birch Avenue. Bystanders being credited for jumping into the water and breaking open the passenger side window to allow the male passenger in that vehicle to escape. However, the 24-year-old female driver swept downriver as the three bystanders were trying to help the other passenger out. Searches in the area being aided by drones as well as swift water teams and SAR techs on the riverbanks as well. The identity of the 24-year-old woman has not been officially made public. Waiting on word from the city of Kamloops as to when folks in Barnhartville will be able to resume using their tap water. This as the city is now given the all clear for water use to resume. And the five other communities in East Kamloops caught up in last week's water shutdown. The city lifting its boil water advisories for Juniper, Rose Hill, Campbell Creek, Dallas, and Valley View yesterday after testing determined the water for those communities is in fact safe to consume. Unclear as to why Barnhartville did not make the cut. As a result, one truck for potable water use will be stationed today on Eliza Road for folks in Barnhartville to access. City officials in Kamloops say rising management salaries are tied to a highly competitive labor market and ongoing recruitment challenges. As part of a presentation on employee remuneration, Employee Services Director Jennifer Howitt saying that municipalities across BC and Alberta are competing for skilled workers in areas like engineering, information technology, as well as specialized trades. I would say that the city has struggled to fill some positions since the pandemic changed the labor market overall.
2: Quite frankly, the recruitment market, it changed. It changed dramatically after COVID. We found people, quite frankly, reevaluating their life decisions around work from home, flexibility, career changes, going back to school. For a period of time between 2020 and 2022, there was certain skilled positions that we weren't able to train for because you couldn't be in contact with people. So we had a lifeguard shortage for a period of time, as you know.
1: The city saying that management compensation adjustments approved in 2023 were aimed at keeping salaries competitive with comparable municipalities. Mayor Reid Hammer-Jackson questioning whether Kamloops always needs to match higher salaries everywhere, arguing many people are willing to relocate to the city for lifestyle reasons, even if it means taking a pay cut. City staff also defending overall staffing growth, saying management increases have remained proportional to frontline staffing and population growth. The Thompson-Nicola Regional District prepping up for mosquito season, performing aerial control treatments this past weekend. It comes as rising river levels create new breeding habitat across the area. Helicopter applications taking place near the Kamloops Airport and Mission Flats, as well as Barrier, McClure, Darfield, Blackpool, and Clearwater. Mosquito control contractor Cheryl Phippen says the program itself focusing in on reducing mosquito populations before the insects emerge and begin biting us.
3: We do treat anything that's kind of in and around houses or that could fly across the river and impact houses. It's just a mosquito reduction strategy. We're never going to eradicate them. We just try to get them to a tolerable level.
1: Pippen says crews targeting standing water areas near homes and populated areas while avoiding wildlife habitat and fish-bearing waterways as best they can. Larvicide being used is a biological mosquito control product certified for organic gardening. Officials say the product actually poses no health risk to humans, pets, or any other insects, in fact. Peak mosquito activity is expected later this month and into June. Stats Canada reporting higher gas prices, pushing the annual rate of inflation up to 2.8% in April. A poll of economists had expected inflation to top 3%. StatsCan says the cost of gas, 28.6% higher year over year in April as the war in Iran disrupted global oil shipments. Food inflation cooling to 3.5% in April. StatsCan says falling prices for travel tours and a slowdown in rent inflation offset the jump in energy prices. Defense Minister David McGuinty to be at the home base of the Canadian Force of Snowbirds in Moose Jaw, Saskatchewan today. Speculation swirled about the future of the aerial acrobatic squadron. Opposition Conservative MP Fraser Tolmie telling Question Period that air shows across North America are quietly being told this summer will be the Snowbirds' final season. McGuinty replying the team's aircraft fleet is approaching the end of its life, but the Snowbirds would continue performing as long as the planes do remain safe. In a $67 billion deal, NextEra Energy plans to acquire Dominion Energy, creating the world's largest regulated utility down in the States. At the heart of it all, AI data centers.
4: President Trump recently got tech companies to pledge to pay for infrastructure upgrades to protect customers. Democratic Senator Adam Schiff claims that doesn't go far enough. He's proposing
5: a
4: new bill.
5: What the bill would do is it would say to data centers, bring your own energy
0: and make sure that when there are changes in the grid that are necessary, that you pay for those changes.
4: NextEra says the scale and efficiencies brought by its merger with Dominion will result in more affordable electricity for our customers in the long run.
1: 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Your weather's next.

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2: Chance of rain here in Kamloops throughout the day today, a high of 23. The last we'll see likely of rain for the next little while. Possible shower activity this evening, a low down to 13 degrees. For tomorrow, the skies will clear off, and that'll give us nice warmer temperatures as we move toward the tail end of our shortened work week. 24 degrees expected for tomorrow under mostly clear skies. Clouds will come back, though, a bit on Thursday for the daytime, high of 23 degrees. Sunshine, though, on Friday and warmer temperatures, 26 as we get into our weekend, 24 degrees on Saturday. A few clouds will start rolling in on Sunday. Temperatures will start dropping from there a little bit. 23 degrees under a mix of sun and cloud, the call for Sunday. 19 degrees under partly cloudy skies on Monday.
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2: Paul James with you from the NL Sports Desk. The Montreal Canadiens are off to the NHL's Eastern Conference Final. Alex Newhook, the overtime hero, as Montreal topped the Buffalo Sabres 3-2 last night in a thrilling back-and-forth Game 7. Newhook, who also scored the winner in Game 7 in their opening round against the Tampa Bay Lightning, refusing to describe himself as an overtime hero, though.
4: It's a crazy feeling. A lot of emotion. Obviously, it was a war all series long, and, you know, for it to end up being Game 7 in overtime. You know, sometimes it just takes one shot, and coming across the line, you just thought, you know, there was a shot opportunity. So great to see you find the back of the net, and there's no better feeling celebrating with your teammates there after a win like that.
2: Montreal Canadiens will face a well-rested Logan Stankoven and the Carolina Hurricanes in the NHL's Eastern Conference Final, which gets going on Thursday. The Canes do come in as the favorite, having swept their first two rounds against the less talented Ottawa Senators and the Philadelphia

0: Tomorrow against Orfeh of Howden and Marner in Denver, as the Avs will host Vegas in the first two games of the Western Conference Final. Team Canada, leading Group B with three regulation wins at the World Men Hockey Championships in Switzerland, has today and tomorrow off before they'll meet up with Norway Thursday. Canada slamming Denmark 5-1 yesterday. This despite entering the third period in a scoreless tie. Sidney Crosby would register four assists in the final frame as the veteran wears the Maple Leaf for the record 11th time in his career. Captain Macklin Celebrini leading Team Canada and the tournament with 5 points, including a pair of goals, along with Crosby. All five of his are assists as far as points go. Former Blazer Fraser Minton with a goal and a pair of helpers so far in the tournament after three games played. Another former Blazer captain on the team, Detroit Red Wings rookie Emmett Finney, has yet to register a point. This year, the Worlds have eight teams in each pool, with each team facing one another in the round robin before the top four teams in each pool move on to the playoffs. Kamloops product Kendra Woodland and her Ottawa Charge still with some life left in the PWHL final. The Charge hoping they have at least one more home win in them this season. Rebecca Leslie scoring 56 seconds left last night to lift the Charge to a 2-1 win over the visiting Montreal Victoire in the Walter Cup final in Game 3. Ottawa still trails the best of five final, 2-1, with Game 4 tomorrow in Ottawa. A fifth and final game, if necessary, will be played on Saturday in Laval. The final dance partner for this year's Memorial Cup has now been chosen. The Chicoutimi Sanguinese will represent the Quebec and Maritimes Junior Hockey League. This as the Quebec squad, who came into the playoffs this year ranked third in the CHL standings behind the Everett Silvertips and Moncton, would defeat the Wildcats in 6 games on Sunday to earn the right to Kelowna. Memorial Cup action in Kelowna will actually begin on Friday, as the hosts will take on the OHL champion Kitchener Rangers in the first game of the annual tournament. Saturday, we'll see the WHL champion Everett Silvertips take on Chicoutimi. Everett will then battle Kitchener on Monday, followed by a battle against the Kelowna Rockets to close out the round-robin portion of the tournament May the 28th. Well, not quite the opening that back-to-back Canadian League MVP Shai Gilgeous-Alexander was hoping for in Game 1 of the NBA's Western Conference Finals last night in Oklahoma City, as the defending champs would go down to the San Antonio Spurs 122-115 in double overtime. SGA, as he is dubbed, would struggle early in the first half, only scoring 4 points, while his competition for this year's League Most Valuable Player award, 22-year-old French phenom Victor Wembanyama, would make a case for why he should have been selected as the MVP this year. Wemby, as he's known, would drop in 41 points and collect 24 rebounds. Gilgeous-Alexander, who would eventually end up with 24 points, says going up against a guy like 7'4" Wembanyama, major challenge.
1: Just got to be aggressive, also just be smart, I think, more than anything. He obviously is very big at the rim, but we still found cracks in it at times. We just got to be willing to work possessions and make sure we get the best shot each time down, and just be patient with that.
0: Game 2 of the battle between the league's two best teams during the regular season will go tomorrow night in Oklahoma City. Out east, it's the New York Knicks entertaining the Cleveland Cavaliers in Game 1 of the Eastern Final tonight. The Cavs seeded fourth, making it to the Eastern Finals after getting past the top-seeded Detroit Pistons in a 7-game battle after having to go the distance with the Toronto Raptors in the first round as well. The Knicks have been waiting for the Cavs for well over a week after blowing out the 76ers in 4 straight and then after dispatching Atlanta in 6 in Round 1. Toronto Blue Jays will try and rebound after a back-and-forth battle last night to open up their series in New York against the Yankees. They would go down 7-6 last night. The Jays played well, having taken a 5-3 lead into the 7th, thanks in part to a kid with some Canadian ties.
2: 1-2. Ground ball to first, right to Guerrero. He'll make the play. And Adamacco retires the first big league hitter he faces.
0: Becoming the first overseas player ever born in Slovakia, Macko would grow up in Alberta, actually playing baseball in Vauxhall before being taken by the Seattle Mariners in the 7th round of the MLB draft in 2019. He'd give up just one hit in the 7th before being replaced by Yariel Rodriguez, who would then give up 4 runs on 3 hits, including a pair of home runs in the 7th to let the Yankees take the lead. The Jays will counter today with ace Dylan Cease, while the right-handed Will Warren will start on the mound for the Yankees. Blue Jays Tuesdays getting underway here on Radio NL this afternoon at 4. BC Lions continuing their final week of training camp at Hillside Stadium as the Leos prep up for the 2026 season ahead. Yesterday, seeing the offense get its reps in pretty hard in back-to-back power practices. One of those getting a shot in the first team lineup in the sessions is Brandon Yates. The offensive lineman says he's feeling fairly confident at the moment.
3: Last year I came in pretty late, kind of just was base level stuff. I kind of describe it as like 100 level classes. Now I'm just trying to get to the 300 level classes. I'm trying to learn more about the offense, how defenses are structured, and I'm really having fun out there right now.

0: The practice sessions will continue this Tuesday at Hillside with today's recap coming up at 8 this evening after Blue Jays Tuesdays, as Bob and Julio will continue their week-long daily training camp reports, which will run 5 to 6 after tonight. Lions wrapping up their annual sessions here in Kamloops Friday before they'll head to the island to play the Edmonton Elks in their first preseason game in Langford on Saturday, brought to you by Gord's Appliance and Mattress Center all this year. Well, finally, a breakthrough for the Kamloops United men's soccer squad as they continue their time on the road, making way for the BC Lions at Hillside. This past weekend, seeing the men finally earn a first standings point of the campaign, 7 matches in, as they would run Burnaby FC to a 0-0 draw on Friday at Swangard. Kamloops United men now with a record of 0-6-1, good for that single point, but still keeps them locked in the BC League One basement. It was Burnaby's third draw of the season. United Women would take it on the chin against Burnaby on Friday, going down 5-0. This weekend, as the Kamloops United squad's on the road again, this time in North Vancouver on Sunday against Altitude before the squads hit Hillside Stadium back the following weekend to entertain the TSS Rovers. And that is the latest from the NL Sports Desk.
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1: Your brain buster question today. They came out with a list of the most annoying things that happen every single day. This made the top three. Bill texted in and said, is it when you text into Vinny and Randy and they don't call you back?
2: Hey, Bill, there's only two of us and a million lines ringing. And texts.
1: Yeah. Thousands. And you probably always have the wrong answer, so that's why we're not calling
2: you. Yeah, Bill. But we love you for texting. Thank you for that.
1: And thanks for listening. Really appreciate it. Julie texted in and said, it's got to be slow people at the drive-thru. You know, the ones that they...
2: Oh, that's a good one.
1: ...are there forever, and they're like, what are you ordering?
2: What
1: for the entire
2: the
1: office? Come on.
2: Yeah, seriously, it's so annoying.
1: Great answer, but not the right one.
2: We're really impatient as a society. Like,
1: yes, we've become impatient.
2: We have such a luxury. We have a drive-thru. We're in our warm, nice cars getting food.
1: And we still get annoyed.
2: Still, yeah. Spoiled.
1: John said, what about posting pictures of what you're eating online?
2: I mean, if you want to look for that every day, that could be a daily annoyance.
1: No, that is not the right
2: People
1: answer.
2: In general on social media daily annoy me. So,
1: yeah.
2: Yeah.
1: How you doing, Amber?
3: Good, how are you?
1: Excellent. They came out and listed the most annoying things that happen on a daily basis. What do you think it is?
3: Is it spam callers?
1: Spam callers. Yes!
2: Yes, and you know what? A lot of people did get that on the text line, so don't worry. If you texted that in, you did get it, but yeah. Amber was the first to text it in, so we gave her a call.
1: I just found this out because I'm not that smart.
2: Yeah.
1: You know, when you phone somebody and says, press this number to get through to that person.
2: That's call control. That means spammers don't do
1: exactly.
2: that. That's the point of it.
1: Yeah.
2: You didn't know that?
1: No.
2: Doesn't your wife have that?
1: Yeah.
2: So she knew.
1: Yeah.
2: You're so cute.
1: And stupid.
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11: Decent chance of some rain coming our way here in the Kamloops area off and on throughout your daytime. High of around 23 or so later on this afternoon. That chance of rain will hang with us through part of the evening as well. Low down to 13. Skies will clear off though overnight and into tomorrow, where we're looking at 24 degrees under mostly sunshine. A little bit windy toward the early part of the afternoon. As we get into Thursday, the clouds come back. 23 degrees for your daytime high. As we get into the tail end of our shortened work week here in Kamloops, we're looking at 26 degrees on Friday under mostly sunshine. Another sunny day on Saturday, high of 24. Cools off a bit from there, though, 23 under a mix of sun and cloud. The call for Sunday, down to just 19 degrees for a daytime high on Monday.
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11: Good morning. I'm Paul James with the latest from the NL Newsroom. Waiting word now from the city of Kamloops as to when Barnhartvale will be added to the list of communities here in East Kamloops who will be able to drink from their water taps. This is the city is now given the all clear for water use to resume in the five other communities in East Kamloops. We're caught up in last week's water shutdown. The city lifting its boil water advisories for Juniper, Rose Hill, Campbell Creek, Dallas, and Valley View yesterday, testing determining that the water in those communities are safe to drink. Unclear as to why Barnhartvale did not make the cut. As a result, the city is still going to be providing potable water for folks in Barnhartvale to access. That'll be on Eliza Road as through today. Search crews expected to continue looking for the body of a 24-year-old woman feared drowned in the North Thompson. Follows a crash of a vehicle into the river Sunday evening off of Schubert Drive. Mounties called out just after 6 Sunday evening after the vehicle went into the water near Birch Avenue. Bystanders being credited with saving the life of the passenger inside the vehicle. One of the bystanders said to have broken the window of the passenger side door to gain access to the passenger. However, the 24-year-old driver, the woman, failing to surface from the water after she went under. Aided by drones, as well as swift water teams and crews on the ground, the search and rescue squad here in Kamloops searching yesterday throughout the day for the body of the victim, whose identity has not been made public. Stats Canada is reporting higher gas prices, mainly driven by the war in Iran, pushing the annual rate of inflation up to 2.8% through April.
12: The cost of gasoline was 28.6% higher year-over-year in April as conflict in the Middle East disrupted global oil shipments. But that wasn't the only factor. Gas stations switched to costlier summer blends, and the removal of the consumer carbon price a year earlier skewed the annual price comparison higher. StatCan says falling prices for travel tours and a slowdown in rent inflation offset a jump in energy prices last month. Food inflation also cooled to 3.5% in April, as grocery items like chicken, coffee, and tea saw their pace of price increases slow. Michelle Zedekian, The Canadian Press.
11: C City of Kamloops defending recent increases in management staffing and compensation, saying publicly available salary disclosures don't tell the full story. As part of a committee of the whole session, city staff saying that staffing growth between 2020 and 2026 has remained proportional to population growth and increased service demands. The city saying that QP staffing growing by more than 56 full-time equivalent positions over that period, while management exempt staff combined increasing by just over 28 positions. Corporate Services Director Dave Hallinan saying the SOFI report, or the Annual Statement on Financial Information, is often misunderstood because it includes overtime benefits and emergency response compensations.
0: This report is not designed to show the reasons behind or where the funds originated from. And that's really core in terms of, as I said, this only tells one portion of the story.
11: Staff also saying that compensation totals reflect emergency deployments and one-time payouts, not simply wage increases. Mayor Redeemer Jackson questioning some management salary increases during sessions, while several councillors arguing that staffing growth has actually lagged behind Kamloops population growth. Low-flying helicopters seen treating mosquito breeding areas in and around Kamloops in the North Thompson Valley this past weekend. DNRD says aerial larvicide applications taking place near Kamloops Airport and Mission Flats, with additional treatments in communities including Barrier, McClure, and Clearwater. Mosquito control contractor Cheryl Fippen says the helicopter spreads a biological treatment over standing water where mosquito larvae are developing.
2: Like a big bucket that hangs underneath it. It's like a huge fertilizer seeder, and we use it. We put in our product that kills mosquitoes, so it's a bacteria, it's certified for organic gardening, it's attached to corn cobs, so it kind of looks like chicken food.
11: DNRD says the product targets mosquito larvae before they emerge as adults and is not harmful to people, pets, or fish. Officials say recent hot weather and rainfall causing rivers to rise fairly quickly, creating ideal mosquito breeding habitat across the region. Changes to Canada's Citizenship Act have led to a surge in Americans coming through genealogical records dating back hundreds of years, hoping they can find a relative that might help them become a Canadian. Recently introduced legal changes remove the so-called first generational limit on citizenship for people born or adopted outside of Canada to a Canadian citizen. It's led to a wave of people suggesting it means citizenship was passed down automatically through generations of descendants subsequently born outside of Canada beyond just the first generation. Federal government says distant ancestry doesn't automatically make someone eligible, though. However, some immigration lawyers, including here in BC, support the theory. Archivists across Canada say they're being overwhelmed with requests. David McGuinty set to make an announcement today at the home base of the Canadian Forces Snowbirds team in Saskatchewan.
13: It comes amid speculation about the future of the aerial acrobatic squadron, who have performed at thousands of air shows. Recently, during question period, David McGuinty said the team's aircraft fleet is approaching the end of its life, but the Snowbirds would continue air demonstrations as long as the planes remain safe. He noted Canadians can rest assured that they will be able to enjoy the iconic Snowbird formation for generations to come. Naira Ahmed, The Canadian Press.
11: And three adult men, one of whom was a security guard, killed in a shooting at the Islamic Center of San Diego yesterday. The security guard appeared to play a pivotal role in keeping the shooting from being a lot worse.
14: Still a very large police presence out here all over this neighborhood this morning, including one patrol officer who we just saw walking through the playground here at the Islamic Center, as we're learning about a warning phone call made by one of the suspect's mothers concerned about what he might do and how this could have been even worse if not for the actions of the security guard who died protecting the people inside the Islamic Center.
11: That is reporter Trevor Ault. For the latest information throughout your day, go to RadioNL.com. 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
11: Decent chance of some rain coming our way here in the Kamloops area off and on throughout your daytime. High of around 23 or so later on this afternoon. That chance of rain will hang with us through part of the evening as well. Low down to 13. Skies will clear off though overnight and into tomorrow, where we're looking at 24 degrees under mostly sunshine. A little bit windy toward the early part of the afternoon. As we get into Thursday, the clouds come back. 23 degrees for your daytime high. As we get into the tail end of our shortened work work week here in Kamloops. We're looking at 26 degrees on Friday under mostly sunshine. Another sunny day on Saturday, high of 24. Cools off a bit from there, though, 23 under a mix of sun and cloud. The call for Sunday, down to just 19 degrees for a daytime high on Monday.
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11: Paul James with you from the NL Sports Desk. Not the guy that many would have on their bingo card for back-to-back Game 7 winners in this year's NHL playoffs.
17: Perrier ahead. Over the line comes Newhook. Shooting! Scores! Alex Newhook!
11: Alex Newhook's goal, 11-22 in overtime, lifting the Montreal Canadiens to a 3-2 Game 7 victory over the Buffalo Sabres last night. Newhook scoring the game-winning goal for the Habs in the Game 7 against Tampa Bay as well. Canadiens captain Nick Suzuki says it's been quite the ride.
18: Took everything that we had to, you know, get through this series, and you know, now we got to just reset, get some rest, and I'll get ready to go to Carolina.
11: Habs will open up the Eastern Conference Finals against the Carolina Hurricanes on Thursday. Canes coming into action, a well-rested team, having played the minimal amount of games in the playoffs thus far, sweeping Ottawa and Philadelphia in rounds one and two. 23-year-old Kamloops product Logan Stankoven will be heading into the Eastern Conference Finals, tied for third in NHL playoff goals at seven. It closed out Carolina's second round at the top of that list, which is now led by Vegas's Pavel Dorofeyev at nine goals. He's followed by teammate Brett Howden at eight. Logan Stankoven remaining at seven goals, which now includes four other players on the list in that seven-goal range. Pretty heady company, in fact. Also on seven includes the aforementioned Alex Newhook, as well as Minnesota's Matt Boldy, who's out, along with Vegas's Mitch Marner and Colorado's Nathan MacKinnon. Those two will be facing off against one another tomorrow night to open up the NHL's Western Conference Final in Denver, with the Avs hosting Vegas Wednesday and Friday, games three and four in Vegas thereafter. Team Canada with a couple of days off now as they lead Group B in the World Hockey Championships in Switzerland. This after they beat Denmark 5-1 yesterday. All the goal scoring taking place in the third period. Sidney Crosby, four assists on the night. He is wearing the Maple Leaf for a career high 11th time. Captain Macklin celebrating leading Team Canada and the tournament, 5 points. This includes a pair of goals. Crosby also on 5 points, five assists. Former Blazer Fraser Minton with a goal and a pair of helpers on the tournament thus far in the three games that he has played. Another former Blazers captain, Detroit rookie Emmett Finney, is yet to register a point. This year's Worlds with eight teams in each pool, with the quarterfinals seeing the top four teams in each pool move on. The final dance partner for this year's Memorial Cup has been chosen. The Chicoutimi Sanguinees will represent the Quebec and Maritimes Junior Hockey League. This as the Quebec squad would defeat the Moncton Wildcats in six games on Sunday during their trip to the Okanagan. The Memorial Cup itself will begin this coming Friday. It'll see the Kelowna Rockets playing host to the OHL champion Kitchener Rangers in the first game. Saturday, we'll see the WHL champs, the Everett Silvertips, take on Chicoutimi. Chicoutimi ranked number three on the CHL's top 10 list heading into the playoffs. Everett to battle Kitchener on the following Monday, followed by a battle against the Kelowna Rockets to close out the round-robin portion of the tournament May the 28th. Well, she hasn't seen any time in the playoffs as she keeps the backup backed up, but Kamloops product Kendra Woodland and her Ottawa Charge still have some life left in this year's Professional Women's Hockey League final. Facing a 2-0 deficit in their best of five, the Ottawa Charge would score with just under a minute to go in regulation, avoiding the series final sweep at the hands of the Montreal Victoire 2-1 last night. Game four of the best of five going tomorrow night in Ottawa, with Woodland's Charge hoping to shift the Walter Cup final back to Laval for the decisive game five. Charge losing in last year's Walter Cup final to the Minnesota Frost, whom the Victoire dispatched in five games this go-around in the semifinals. It is Blue Jays Tuesdays here again on Radio NL. The Jays will try and solve the New York Yankees. Dylan Cease on the mound. This after the Jays would drop a 7-6 decision last night in the Bronx. Jays were up 5-3 last night in a game at one point thanks to a Yankees nemesis in the form of Ernie Clement.
19: 1-2. Ground ball to first, right to Guerrero. He'll make the play. Adam Acko retires the first big league hitter he faces.
11: Clemente coming into his own in last season's playoff against the Yankees. Jays are 6.5 back of the Yankees for second in the AL East, 10.5 back of the division-leading Tampa Bay Rays, who absolutely destroyed Baltimore 16-6 yesterday. Blue Jays Tuesday is getting underway at 4 this afternoon. After that, it's our BC Lions Daily Trading Camp Report, which actually started yesterday at its regular 5-6 slot this week. This as the Lions continue their final week of training camp at Hillside, with the offense getting some power practices in yesterday. Among those taking some reps yesterday, American QB prospect Caden Sulter says there's quite a bit to learn here in Canada.
20: Knowing how much room you got on the field, it's a lot of field that you're working with, and you just got to be able to know what you're working with at times. It's 12 men on each side of the ball, so it's like they can send different type of pressures at you and still have DBs and stuff to cover in the backfield. And on the offensive side of the ball, all of the different waggles and motions and things like that.
11: The practice sessions will continue this Tuesday at Hillside. Daily recap coming up at 8 tonight after the Jays and the Yankees, with Bob Marjanovic and Julio Caravetta continuing their week-long tradition here in Kamloops. The Lions, brought to you this year by Gord's Appliance and Mattress Center, will open up their preseason in Langford on Saturday against the Edmonton Elks. Victor Wembanyama with 41 points, 24 rebounds, as the Oklahoma City Thunder would go down to the San Antonio Spurs 122-115 in double overtime last night to open up their series. Wembanyama sealing it with a pair of dunks in the final minute, one of them leading to a three-point play as the Spurs stole home court advantage to beat the Thunder for the fifth time in six meetings this season. The Kamloops Venom with a good chunk of time off as they are idle this long weekend. They are on the road again this coming Saturday, though, as they take on the Black Wolves in Cranbrook. That is the latest from the NL Sports Desk.
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1: No mind, I would love to wish my grandson Jameson a happy birthday.
2: No, why would I mind? I love that.
1: Turns 14. Where did the time? I can't believe he's 14. I remember the very first time I held him as a baby. And now here he is 14 years later.
2: Yeah.
1: It's crazy.
2: Wild.
1: I feel very grateful and really blessed that I've been able to be part of his life since he was a young baby. And watching him grow up over the years has been truly amazing. He's a great young man.
2: Yeah.
1: Very smart, caring, loving. He's funny. And a real great big brother to his little sister, Blakely. And you want to talk about an incredible athlete, this kid, man? Unreal. Plays baseball, hockey, volleyball, badminton. He's going on a trip later on this summer to California. And we just couldn't be more proud of him and all the accomplishments that he's had over the years. And now he's going to write his learner's license.
2: Yeah, that's nuts.
1: Right?
2: That's You're like, crazy. How is that even possible?
1: I know.
2: Like, I don't know Jameson, but I remember from when he was a baby. Like, when I came into the picture, he was little. He was like, what, did 14 take away 8?
1: Yeah.
2: Like 5 years old or something like that.
1: That'd
2: four
1: be
2: or
1: six.
2: Five. That'd be, yeah, oops. Would it?
1: She ain't good at math.
2: I'm not doing it on the spot. I'm just like estimating. I know he was little and he was like in kindergarten or grade one or something like that.
1: Yeah.
2: So it's pretty wild to know that he's like 14
1: he's that
2: and
1: close
2: driving.
1: Driving a vehicle, which is pretty cool. And I just want to let him know that anytime he wants to go for a ride with Papa, he's more than happy to, I'll be more than happy to oblige.
2: Oh.
1: Listen.
2: Lord, no.
1: No,
2: Jameson,
1: no, no,
2: don't do it.
1: Listen to what I'm going to say.
2: Don't do it.
1: Okay?
2: Okay.
1: You've been in the vehicle with me. You know for a fact I am one of the safest drivers out there. That's a fact.
2: That's not what I'm disputing.
1: We're not even at that
2: you have,
1: part
2: you have
1: yet.
2: No
1: I'm just saying.
2: We're not there yet. You can't say what you really want to say yet. Okay, what?
1: He's going to learn how to drive very safe from me. Okay? He's also going to learn an entire new vocabulary of colorful
2: That's
1: words.
2: That's what I'm saying. He shouldn't be exposed to that.
0: Know our top 10 picks. Not even a you should see them now. Actually, you should see us now. RadioNL.com.
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some Bob Marley. 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Anything good. Journey, yeah. 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
1: Morning. I'm Paul James with the latest from the NL Newsroom. Emergency water supplies are going to be made available for folks in Barnhartvale today, as that part of East Kamloops does remain unable to use its tap water for drinking or any other needs for that matter. While the boil water advisories for the five other communities in East Kamloops, Juniper, Valley View, Rose Hill, Campbell Creek, and Dallas, were all lifted yesterday, the city maintaining a do not consume restriction for folks in Barnhartvale. This, after testing confirmed the safety of the water in the other five communities, who had also been under boil water advisories or do not consume orders through last week after the main feeding water into East Kamloops was found to have a break. Medical health officer with Interior Health, Andy Delapizzi, says, while frustrating, they do maintain do not consume or boil water advisories for good reason.
2: It's a theoretical risk, but there could be, for instance, sewage pipes that leak into soil, and then the soil, if there's loss of integrity of the water distribution system, there could be leakage from soil, for instance. There could be direct leakage from a sewage pipe, etc. So these are the theoretical risks that are there.
1: No word on when water use in Barnhartvale might be allowed to resume. Potable water supplies will be made available on Eliza Road today near the Barnhartvale Transfer Station. Kamloops Mounties say that a woman is presumed to have drowned after the vehicle that she was in plunged into the North Thompson Sunday evening. A statement from the Mounties says the vehicle left the road near Schubert Drive and Birch Avenue just after 6 on Sunday evening, went into the river. Passenger in the vehicle rescued by three bystanders who jumped in to help, but they lost sight of the 24-year-old female driver as she was carried further downstream. Search and rescue crews out yesterday scouring the area, not being able to turn up any evidence of her disappearance. Questions about management salaries dominating a lengthy staffing presentation at Kamloops City Council this past week. The mayor, Reed Hammer-Jackson, repeatedly pressing city staff about what he describes as inconsistencies in management compensation shown in the city's SOFI disclosure reports. The mayor questioning why some managers appear to see much larger salary increases than others have over the past several years. Employee Services Director Jennifer Howitt responding that management salaries are tied to formal evaluation systems based on responsibility, staffing oversight, and recruitment pressure.
3: It's not a random selection of what the salary is for every position. Every position has a predetermined evaluation. So there is a mechanism, there is a scoring behind the scenes in terms of what factors make up the pay for a QP position or a management position, etc.
1: Howard also saying that some employees move from unionized roles into management positions after gaining additional experience or qualification. City staff emphasizing that SOFI reports reflect total compensation, including overtime, benefits, and emergency response pay, and should not be interpreted as simple year-over-year wage increases. Council also noting that Kamloops staffing growth has been slower than the city's population growth since 2020. The recent heat and rainfall across the interior helping fuel mosquito season in the Thompson-Nicola Regional District. TNRD says helicopter mosquito treatments taking place over the weekend near the Kamloops Airport, as well as Mission Flats, as well as in several North Thompson communities. Mosquito control contractor Cheryl Pippen says the recent rain rapidly increasing river levels and flooding shoreline areas where dormant mosquito eggs have been just waiting for it.
4: So the mosquito larvae that are in the water have laid their eggs in the soil up to 30 years ago, waiting for a flood. So as the water rises, it wets those eggs. The mosquito larvae hatch into that rising water.
1: The aerial program actually targets mosquito larvae before they become adults using a biological treatment. The TNRD says the product is safe for humans and is only applied in areas that don't support fish populations. Officials expect mosquito numbers to increase through late May and June. Higher gas prices driven mainly by the war in Iran, pushing Canada's annual rate of inflation up to 2.8% in April, wasn't the only culprit, though. April also seeing gas stations switch to more expensive summer gas blends. Meantime, Ottawa's decision to remove the consumer carbon price a year earlier, skewing the annual price comparison higher. Prices for clothing and footwear also rose about 2% in April, while food inflation eased to 3.5%. Province by province, Nova Scotia and Manitoba tied for the province with the highest rate of inflation. Stats Canada's latest breakdown says both provinces saw their rate of inflation rise to 4.3% in April. New Brunswick was close behind at 4.2%. Province with the lowest rate of inflation, Ontario, at 2.4%, followed closely here in BC at 2.5%. And we may soon learn more about the fate of the Canadian Forces Snowbirds team. Speculation swirling around the aerobatic squadron since an opposition Conservative MP raised concerns earlier this month. Saskatchewan MP Fraser Tolmie telling Question Period at the time that the North American air shows are being quietly told that they can't book the Snowbirds beyond this year. Defense Minister David McGuinty set to visit the Snowbirds home base in Moose Jaw today to make an announcement. For the latest information throughout your day, go to RadioNL.com. Your weather's next.
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1: Chance of rain here in Kamloops throughout the day today, a high of 23. The last we'll see likely of rain for the next little while. Possible shower activity this evening, a low down to 13 degrees. For tomorrow, the skies will clear off, and that'll give us nice warmer temperatures as we move toward the tail end of our shortened work week. 24 degrees expected for tomorrow under mostly clear skies. Clouds will come back, though, a bit on Thursday for the daytime, high of 23 degrees. Sunshine, though, on Friday, and warmer temperatures, 26 as we get into our weekend. 24 degrees on Saturday. A few clouds will start rolling in on Sunday. Temperatures will start dropping from there a little bit. 23 degrees under a mix of sun and cloud, the call for Sunday. 19 degrees under partly cloudy skies on Monday.
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1: Paul James with you from the NL Sports Desk. The Montreal Canadiens are off to the NHL's Eastern Conference Final. Alex Newhook, the overtime hero, as Montreal topped the Buffalo Sabres 3-2 last night in a thrilling back-and-forth Game 7. Newhook,

0: Vegas' Pavel Dorofeev at 9 goals, followed by his teammate Brent Howden at 8. But the third place logjam that now includes Logan Stankoven also includes Maple Leaf turned Golden Knight Mitch Marner, OT hero Alex Newhook, and Colorado star Nathan MacKinnon. MacKinnon and the Colorado Avalanche will get the Western Conference final underway tomorrow against Dorofeev, Howden, and Marner in Denver, as the Avs will host Vegas in the first two games of the Western Conference final. Team Canada, leading Group B with 3 regulation wins at the World Men Hockey Championships in Switzerland, has today and tomorrow off before they'll meet up with Norway Thursday. Canada slamming Denmark 5-1 yesterday, this despite entering the third period in a scoreless tie. Sidney Crosby would register 4 assists in the final frame as the veteran wears the Maple Leaf for the record 11th time in his career. Captain Macklin Celebrini leading Team Canada and the tournament with 5 points, including a pair of goals, along with Crosby. All 5 of his are assists as far as points go. Former Blazer Fraser Minton with a goal and a pair of helpers so far in the tournament after 3 games played. Another former Blazer captain on the team, Detroit Red Wings rookie Emmett Finney, has yet to register a point. This year, the Worlds have 8 teams in each pool, with each team facing one another in the round robin before the top 4 teams in each pool move on to the playoffs. Kamloops product Kendra Woodland and her Ottawa Charge still with some life left in the PWHL final. The Charge hoping they have at least one more home win in them this season. Rebecca Leslie scoring 56 seconds left last night to lift the Charge to a 2-1 win over the visiting Montreal Victoire in the Walter Cup final in Game 3. Ottawa still trails the best of 5 final, 2-1, with Game 4 tomorrow in Ottawa. A 5th and final game, if necessary, will be played on Saturday in Laval. The final dance partner for this year's Memorial Cup has now been chosen. The Chicoutimi Sanguinese will represent the Quebec and Maritimes Junior Hockey League. This as the Quebec squad, who came into the playoffs this year ranked 3rd in the CHL standings behind the Everett Silvertips and Moncton, would defeat the Wildcats in 6 games on Sunday to earn the right to Kelowna. Memorial Cup action in Kelowna will actually begin on Friday, as the hosts will take on the OHL champion Kitchener Rangers in the first game of the annual tournament. Saturday, we'll see the WHL champion Everett Silvertips take on Chicoutimi. Everett will then battle Kitchener on Monday, followed by a battle against the Kelowna Rockets to close out the round-robin portion of the tournament May the 28th. Well, not quite the opening that back-to-back Canadian League MVP Shai Gilgeous-Alexander was hoping for in Game 1 of the NBA's Western Conference Finals last night in Oklahoma City, as the defending champs would go down to the San Antonio Spurs 122-115 in double overtime. SGA, as he is dubbed, would struggle early in the first half, only scoring 4 points, while his competition for this year's League Most Valuable Player award, 22-year-old French phenom Victor Wembanyama, would make a case for why he should have been selected as the MVP this year. Wemby, as he's known, would drop in 41 points and collect 24 rebounds. Gilgeous-Alexander, who would eventually end up with 24 points, says going up against a guy like 7'4" Wembanyama, major challenge.
1: Just got to be aggressive, also just be smart, I think, more than anything. Obviously is very big at the rim, but we still found cracks in it at times. We just got to be willing to work possessions and make sure we get the best shot each time down, and just be patient with that.
0: Game 2 of the battle between the league's 2 best teams during the regular season will go tomorrow night in Oklahoma City. Out east, it's the New York Knicks entertaining the Cleveland Cavaliers in Game 1 of the Eastern Final tonight. The Cavs seeded 4th, making it to the Eastern Finals after getting past the top-seeded Detroit Pistons in a 7-game battle, after having to go the distance with the Toronto Raptors in the first round as well. The Knicks have been waiting for the Cavs for well over a week after blowing out the 76ers in 4 straight, and then after dispatching Atlanta in 6 in Round 1. Toronto Blue Jays will try and rebound after a back-and-forth battle last night to open up their series in New York against the Yankees. They would go down 7-6 last night. The Jays played well, having taken a 5-3 lead into the 7th, thanks in part to a kid with some Canadian ties.
2: 1-2. Ground ball to first, right to Guerrero. He'll make the play. And Adamacco retires the first big league hitter he faces.
0: Becoming the first overseas player ever born in Slovakia, Macko would grow up in Alberta, actually playing baseball in Vauxhall before being taken by the Seattle Mariners in the 7th round of the MLB draft in 2019. He'd give up just 1 hit in the 7th before being replaced by Yario Rodriguez, who would then give up 4 runs on 3 hits, including a pair of home runs in the 7th to let the Yankees take the lead. The Jays will counter today with ace Dylan Cease, while the right-handed Will Warren will start on the mound for the Yankees. Blue Jays Tuesdays getting underway here on Radio NL this afternoon at 4. BC Lions continuing their final week of training camp at Hillside Stadium as the Leos prep up for the 2026 season ahead. Yesterday, seeing the offense get its reps in pretty hard in back-to-back power practices. one of those guys.

0: Getting a shot in the first team lineup in the sessions is Brandon Yates. The offensive lineman says he's feeling fairly confident at the moment.
1: Last year I came in pretty late, kind of just was base level stuff. I kind of describe it as like 100 level classes. Now I'm just trying to get to the 300 level classes. I'm trying to learn more about the offense, how defenses are structured, and I'm really having fun out there right now.
0: The practice sessions will continue this Tuesday at Hillside with the day's recap coming up at 8 this evening after Blue Jays Tuesdays, as Bob and Julio will continue their week-long daily training camp reports, which will run 5 to 6 after tonight. Lions wrapping up their annual sessions here in Kamloops Friday before they'll head to the island to play the Edmonton Elks in their first preseason game in Langford on Saturday, brought to you by Gord's Appliance and Mattress Center all this year. Well, finally, a breakthrough for the Kamloops United men's soccer squad as they continue their time on the road, making way for the BC Lions at Hillside. This past weekend, seeing the men finally earn a first standings point of the campaign, 7 matches in, as they would run Burnaby FC to a 0-0 draw on Friday at Swangard. Kamloops United men now with a record of 0-6-1, good for that single point, but still keeps them locked in the BC League One basement. It was Burnaby's third draw of the season. United Women would take it on the chin against Burnaby on Friday, going down 5-0. This weekend, as the Kamloops United squad's on the road again, this time in North Vancouver on Sunday against Altitude before the squads hit Hillside Stadium back the following weekend to entertain the TSS Rovers. And that is the latest from the NL Sports Desk.
2: From your Blazers snatching an extra point in overtime to a game-winning shot in front of your house, that's Kamloops. And so are we. 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
2: Let's go. The Insider. Now that's entertainment. The Insider with Randy Chase.
3: Oh, there's an unlikely Hollywood couple that is super strange, and I don't know what she's doing getting involved with this guy, but we'll say two major A-listers have found each other.
4: If it's who I think you're talking about, this is a weird one.
3: Yeah, very weird and just unlikely, I thought, but we're going to get to that in a second, but first, Hayden Panettiere. You probably haven't heard that name in a while. Childhood actor. She was in Heroes,
4: yeah.
3: Nashville. She has a new book. It's another memoir, Hollywood memoir. It's called This Is Me, A Reckoning. Comes out today, actually. So far, we've heard a lot about her life growing up in the spotlight. It's some pretty disturbing things that happened. I've been listening to podcasts where she's been on. Her mom actually put her into acting before she was even 18 months old.
4: Yeah.
3: She said she never even knew if she enjoyed doing it because it's just always been there.
4: Yeah, it's been her life.
3: Anyway, she's been doing the podcast round and just really giving us kind of a look at her life. It's the postpartum that really, really rocked her.
4: Sure.
3: She was with Neutrogena, if you remember that campaign. Yep. She was with Neutrogena over 10 years. She said there's been a lot of scandals in those 10 years. They kept her until she announced she had postpartum. Then they dropped her after 10 years. What, like what?
5: There's a lot of people out there who think that it's not real. No, it's hormones and they kind of brush it off and it's not true. It's something that's completely uncontrollable and it's really painful and it's really scary, and women need a lot of support.
3: She also kind of talks about her mom in the memoir and how her mom was just her manager. She just longed for a mother-daughter relationship, but they don't have a relationship today because she fired her as her manager, and then she said her mom wanted nothing to do with her. I don't know. What the hell? Her mom has come out and saying this is categorically false, and Hayden is a manipulator and a liar. So,
4: who do you believe?
3: I think there's a gray area. There's something about Hayden Panettiere I don't trust. I'm going to but I don't know these people. Anyways, the book comes out today. It's called This Is Me, A Reckoning, and you can check it out. It's Hayden Panettiere's brand new memoir. Spencer Pratt, still trying to be the mayor of L.A.
4: Good luck.
3: People could roll their eyes and whatever, but like he makes a lot of good points. And at this point, it's like, what? Who are we comparing him to? Every politician sucks. Nobody ever likes any politician. Anyways, Chelsea Handler has some words for Spencer Pratt, and now they're battling in the news.
6: Oh, hi. If you're seeing this video, this is a reminder that a straight, white, male, former reality star that has no previous experience in government should not be a legitimate political candidate. Have we learned anything yet? Okay, thank you. Have a nice day.
3: So Spencer decided to post this after responding to Chelsea's comments.
7: Chelsea Handler went to dinner at Jeffrey Epstein's house in 2010. You can look it up. There's articles. It wasn't like a big party. There was like seven people there. It was like Prince Andrew and Woody Allen were there. Anyway, ladies and gentlemen, Chelsea Handler.
3: I mean, it's kind of like a mic drop, right? I mean, I love Chelsea Handler, but seriously, that was weird. And this is so weird. Pamela Anderson making room for love with Tom Cruise.
4: What the?
3: First, Liam Neeson, which was also very random, but also cute.
4: Yes, they were in a movie together, and yeah, I get it.
3: I get it, too. He's a seemingly nice man.
4: I don't get the Tom Cruise thing, though.
3: Especially after all the Scientology stuff.
4: Yeah.
3: That's the only reason I'm like, what? But yeah, she
4: What's your prediction on how long this is going to last?
3: Not long.
4: Okay.
3: No, I think she's going to get creeped out with the Scientology. Let's just say he doesn't talk to his daughter.
4: Yeah.
3: Since she was like two, because her mom decided not to be a Scientologist.
4: That's right.
3: That screams cult, by the way. Anyways, we'll see what happens. I'm Randy. That's your Insider.
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13: Good morning. I'm Paul James with the latest from the NL Newsroom. Gallup Search and Rescue continuing their efforts yesterday for a young woman feared drowned in the North Thompson after a crash Sunday evening off of Schubert Drive in North Kamloops. Mounties say they were called out just after 6 p.m. Sunday after the vehicle went into the water near Birch Avenue. Bystanders credited for jumping into the water, breaking open the passenger side window to allow the passenger in that vehicle to escape. However, the 24-year-old driver swept downriver as the bystanders were trying to help the passenger out. Searches in the area being aided by drones as well as swift water rescue teams and Sartex on the riverbanks as well. The identity of the 24-year-old woman has not been officially made public. Still waiting on word from the city of Kamloops as to when folks in Barnhartville will be able to resume using their tap water. This as the city has now given the all clear for water use to resume regularly, and the five other communities in East Kamloops caught up in last week's water shutdown. The city lifting its boil water advisories for Juniper, Rose Hill, Campbell Creek, Dallas, and Valley View yesterday after testing determined the water for those communities is in fact safe. Unclear as to why Barnhartville did not make the cut. Dr. Andy Delapizzi with Interior Health says, well, the do not consume and boil water advisories are put in place as a precautionary measure. The loss of pressurization on a water system can actually allow some pretty nasty little bugs to get in.
14: We would be concerned about waterborne illnesses if there was any intrusion of sewage. So these are things like bacterial infections like E. coli, Salmonella, Shigella, specific viruses like norovirus and other protozoan as well like Giardia lamblia. If people are feeling unwell, then they could call HealthLink 811 or see primary care provider, see a healthcare worker.
13: No word on when water testing will give Barnhartville residents the all clear to resume drinking their tap water and using it overall. With the do not consume order still in place, one truck for potable water use will be stationed on Eliza Road near the Barnhartville transfer station today for folks to access drinking water. City officials say Kamloops' rising management salaries are tied to a highly competitive labor market and ongoing recruitment challenges. As part of a lengthy presentation, Employment Services Director Jennifer Howitt saying that municipalities across BC as well as Alberta competing for skilled workers in areas like engineering, information technology, and specialized trades. Howitt saying that the city struggling to fill certain positions since the pandemic changed the overall labor market.
15: Quite frankly, the recruitment market, it changed. It changed dramatically after COVID. We found people, quite frankly, reevaluating their life decisions around work from home, flexibility, career changes, going back to school. For a period of time between 2020 and 2022, there was certain skilled positions that we weren't able to train for because you couldn't be in contact with people. So we had a lifeguard shortage for a period of time, as you know.
13: The city says management compensation adjustments approved in 2023 were aimed at keeping salaries competitive with comparable municipalities. Mayor Reed Emmer-Jackson questioning whether Kamloops always needs to match higher salaries elsewhere, arguing that many folks are willing to relocate to a city for lifestyle reasons, even if it means taking a pay cut. City staff also defending overall staffing growth, saying management increases have remained proportional to frontline staffing and population growth. TNRD preparing for mosquito season, performing aerial control treatments over the weekend. Comes as rising river levels create new breeding habitat across the region. Helicopter applications taking place near the airport in Kamloops, as well as Mission Flats, as well as Barrier, McClure, Darfield, Blackpool, and Clearwater. Mosquito control contractor Cheryl Phippen says the program focusing in on reducing mosquito populations before these bugs emerge and start nibbling at us.
16: We do treat anything that's kind of in and around houses or that could fly across the river and impact houses. It's just a mosquito reduction strategy. We're never going to eradicate them. We just try to get them to a tolerable level.
13: Pippin says crews target standing water areas near homes and populated areas while avoiding wildlife habitat and fish-bearing streams. The larvicide being used is a biological mosquito control product certified for organic gardening. Officials say the product poses no health risk to humans, pets, or any other insects, in fact. Peak mosquito activity expected later this month and into June. Police down in Lower Mainland investigating a fire outside a Vancouver strip club as possible arson. Vancouver police say officers received a call of a boat on fire parked in a trailer in the parking lot outside the Gallery Show Lounge on Sunday. Happened about 12:30 in the morning. Firefighters attending, putting out the blaze. There were no reports of any injuries. Last month, the club's owner petitioned the BC Supreme Court to have its license restored. Still, the provincial regulator's decision was upheld, citing concerns about the number of times that police have actually been called out to the Gallery Show Lounge. Canada's defense minister is set to make an announcement today amid speculation about the future of the Snowbirds. David McGuinty will be at the home base of the Aerial Acrobatic Squadron in Moose Jaw, Saskatchewan. During question period earlier this month, McGuinty saying that the team's aircraft fleet is actually approaching the end of its life, but that the Snowbirds would continue air demonstrations as long as the planes remain safe. He says the federal government is examining replacement options, but did not provide a timeline for how long the Snowbirds could continue to actually perform. Stats Canada now reporting higher gas prices push the annual rate of inflation up to 2.8% through April here in Canada. Reuters poll of economists, though, had predicted the inflation rate coming in above 3%. Stats says the cost of gas, 28.6% higher year over year in April. The war in Iran, of course, being the catalyst there. Food inflation cooling to 3.5% growth in April. Stats can saying that falling prices for travel tours and a slowdown in rent inflation helping offset the jump in energy prices. Here in BC, our provincial rate of inflation coming in at 2.5%. That is just one tick below Ontario for the lowest rate of inflation in April throughout Canada. The Maritimes seeing the highest inflation rates on average of the low 4% range. Well, you probably heard stories about home ownership being beyond the reach of many. Well, now you can add vehicle ownership to that list for many in the United States.
17: As nice as the ad sounds,
18: 0% financing for up to 60 months on all Chevy Silverados.
17: Car ownership has become too expensive for nearly 4 out of 10 Americans. They tell LendingTree that rising fixed costs, including loan payments and car insurance, make owning a car a luxury they cannot afford. A long-held rule of thumb is that your monthly auto loan payments should be no more than 10% of your income, but many car owners say that's impossible, with the average new car costing just under $50,000 and car insurance costs surging 37% since 2021, not to mention the price of gas. Sherry Preston, ABC News.
13: U.S. putting some countervailing duties on fresh mushrooms grown here in Canada. The new levy comes after a U.S. Department of Commerce investigation, which the Canadian industry calls deeply flawed. Preliminary commerce investigation saying that Canadian mushroom producers unfairly receive government subsidies. It is the same challenge that the softwood lumber industry has faced for years. Mushrooms Canada CEO saying this past week that Canadian growers haven't engaged in unfair trade practices and producers are not receiving any special treatment. Health officials around the world monitoring outbreak of a rare strain of Ebola in Africa. That variant being very concerning by the World Health Organization, though officials say the chances for widespread infection does remain low. As we hear from Faith Abube, an American doctor working for a missionary organization in the Democratic Republic of Congo, testing positive.
19: International Christian Missions Organization Surge saying Dr. Peter Stafford and his wife, Dr. Rebecca Stafford, were treating patients in the Democratic Republic of Congo when they were exposed to the virus. The third missionary doctor also came in contact with an infected patient, but officials say so far only Dr. Peter Stafford is showing symptoms. It comes as the World Health Organization declares the Ebola outbreak a public health emergency of international significance.
13: It was just days after one of the folks from Yukon residing here in BC and isolating after coming off that cruise ship where they got the hantavirus is tested positive. Dr. Bonnie Henry confirming over the long weekend that the person displayed mild symptoms being cared for in hospital now. Says the second person from Yukon been on that cruise ship also showing some minor symptoms, although they tested negative also in hospital. Henry says the samples are at the National Microbiology Lab in Winnipeg for further testing to continue. Overseas, Russian President Vladimir Putin traveling to China today, meeting up with Chinese leader Xi Jinping, comes less than a week after Donald Trump wrapped up his time in Beijing. Putin scheduled to be in China through tomorrow in a visit likely to be closely watched as Beijing tries to maintain stable relations with the U.S. and Russia while preserving the strong ties throughout the region for them as well. Estonia's defense chief, meantime, confirming a Ukrainian drone has been shot down over its territory.
20: In an interview with the AP in Tallinn, Estonian Defence Minister Hanno Pevkur says all the indicators allowed us to engage.
21: When we take the trajectory of that drone, then we decided that we need to take it down.
20: The minister adds the drone most probably was intended for Russian targets. It was the latest in a string of incidents in recent months in which Ukrainian drones aimed at Russia have crossed or come down in NATO territory. Pevkur notes if Ukraine is attacking Russian positions or Russian targets, these trajectories, he says, have to be as far from the NATO territory as possible. I'm Charles de Ledesma.
13: The U.S. apparently changing its tune when it comes to Iran.
22: U.S. President Donald Trump says he's holding off on a planned attack of Iran. Trump made this announcement on his Truth Social platform. He said he made the decision after talking to the leaders of Saudi Arabia, the United Arab Emirates, and Qatar. Now, interestingly enough, Trump described it as, quote, our attack on Iran. It's not unclear if he meant to include the Gulf Arab states, which have been increasingly worried about Iran. There have been some thoughts that some may be trying to reach deals with Iran. Others, like the UAE, have sharpened their language against Iran, accusing it of committing terrorism or piracy by holding its stranglehold on the Strait of Hormuz, through which about 20% of natural gas and crude oil once passed. Now, it remains unclear what this is going to mean for the ongoing ceasefire. It's been shaky, to say the least. Just this weekend, we saw an attack on the Barakah nuclear power plant here in the United Arab Emirates. Now, the UAE hasn't said who it believes is responsible, but Iran and Iranian-backed Shia militias launched numerous drone attacks during the war. Iran itself hasn't claimed it, but it continues to show people in the street armed with weapons, insisting they're ready to resume the fight. But all sides here seem to be wanting to try to negotiate, but there's just no sign of any breakthrough, particularly over the Strait of Hormuz, Iran's nuclear program, or other issues that make the Middle East just remain on edge.
13: That is reporter John Gambrill. And in the land of gas and oil, here comes the sun. Reporter Jim Ryan telling us solar panels cropping up across vast stretches of the Lone Star State.
23: Electricity generated by solar farms, some spreading thousands of acres, is expected to surpass coal for the first time this year within the power grid that covers most of Texas. Natural gas remains the dominant power plant fuel, but solar's share has increased from 4% to 12% since 2021. Considering the Trump administration's new restrictions on wind farms, solar may soon catch up to wind as a force behind Texas electricity. Jim Ryan, ABC News, Dallas.
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13: Decent chance of some rain coming our way here in the Kamloops area off and on throughout your daytime. High of around 23 or so later on this afternoon. That chance of rain will hang with us through part of the evening as well. Low down to 13. Skies will clear off though overnight and into tomorrow, where we're looking at 24 degrees under mostly sunshine. A little bit windy toward the early part of the afternoon. As we get into Thursday, the clouds come back. 23 degrees for your daytime high. As we get into the tail end of our shortened work week here in Kamloops, we're looking at 26 degrees on Friday under mostly sunshine. Another sunny day on Saturday, high of 24. Cools off a bit from there, though, 23 under a mix of sun and cloud, the call for Sunday, down to just 19 degrees for a daytime high on Monday.

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2: Paul James with you from the NL Sports Desk. Not the guy that many would have on their bingo card for back-to-back Game 7 winners in this year's NHL playoffs.
3: Carrier ahead. Over the line comes Newhook. Shooting! 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Alex Newhook!
2: Alex Newhook's goal, 11:22 in overtime, lifting the Montreal Canadiens to a 3-2 Game 7 victory over the Buffalo Sabres last night. Newhook scoring the game-winning goal for the Habs in the Game 7 against Tampa Bay as well. Canadiens captain Nick Suzuki says it's been quite the ride.
4: Took everything that we had to, you know, get through this series, and you know, now we got to just reset, get some rest, and get ready to go to Carolina.
2: Habs will open up the Eastern Conference Finals against the Carolina Hurricanes on Thursday. Canes coming into action, a well-rested team, having played the minimal amount of games in the playoffs thus far, sweeping Ottawa and Philadelphia in rounds 1 and 2. 23-year-old Kamloops product Logan Stankoven will be heading into the Eastern Conference Finals, tied for third in NHL playoff goals at 7. And it closed out Carolina's second round at the top of that list, which is now led by Vegas's Pavel Dorofeyev at 9 goals. He's followed by teammate Brett Howden at 8. Logan Stankoven remaining at 7 goals, which now includes 4 other players on the list in that 7-goal range. Pretty heady company, in fact. Also on 7 includes the aforementioned Alex Newhook, as well as Minnesota's Matt Boldy, who's out, along with Vegas's Mitch Marner and Colorado's Nathan MacKinnon. Those two will be facing off against one another tomorrow night to open up the NHL's Western Conference Final in Denver, with the Avs hosting Vegas Wednesday and Friday, games 3 and 4 in Vegas thereafter. Team Canada with a couple of days off now as they lead Group B in the World Hockey Championships in Switzerland. This after they beat Denmark 5-1 yesterday. All the goal scoring taking place in the third period. Sidney Crosby, 4 assists on the night. He is wearing the Maple Leaf for a career high 11th time. Captain Macklin Celebrini leading Team Canada in the tournament, 5 points. This includes a pair of goals. Crosby also on 5 points, 5 assists. Former Blazer Fraser Minton with a goal and a pair of helpers on the tournament thus far in the 3 games that he has played. Another former Blazers captain, Detroit rookie Emmett Finney, is yet to register a point this year's Worlds, with 8 teams in each pool, with the quarterfinals seeing the top 4 teams in each pool move on. The final dance partner for this year's Memorial Cup has been chosen. The Chicoutimi Sanguinees will represent the Quebec and Maritimes Junior Hockey League. This as the Quebec squad would defeat the Moncton Wildcats in 6 games on Sunday during their trip to the Okanagan. The Memorial Cup itself will begin this coming Friday. It'll see the Kelowna Rockets playing host to the OHL champion Kitchener Rangers in the first game. Saturday, we'll see the WHL champs, the Everett Silvertips, take on Chicoutimi. Chicoutimi ranked number 3 on the CHL's top 10 list heading into the playoffs. Everett to battle Kitchener on the following Monday, followed by a battle against the Kelowna Rockets to close out the round-robin portion of the tournament May the 28th. Well, she hasn't seen any time in the playoffs as she keeps the backup backed up, but Kamloops product Kendra Woodland and her Ottawa Charge still have some life left in this year's Professional Women's Hockey League final. Facing a 2-0 deficit in their best of 5, the Ottawa Charge would score with just under a minute to go in regulation, avoiding the series final sweep at the hands of the Montreal Victoire 2-1 last night. Game 4 of the best of 5 going tomorrow night in Ottawa, with Woodland's Charge hoping to shift the Walter Cup final back to Laval for the decisive Game 5. Charge losing in last year's Walter Cup final to the Minnesota Frost, whom the Victoire dispatched in 5 games this go-around in the semifinals. It is Blue Jays Tuesdays here again on Radio NL. The Jays will try and solve the New York Yankees. Dylan Cease on the mound. This after the Jays would drop a 7-6 decision last night in the Bronx. Jays were up 5-3 last night in a game at 1 point thanks to a Yankees nemesis in the form of Ernie Clement.
5: 1-2. Ground ball to first, right to Guerrero. He'll make the play. Adamacco retires the first big league hitter he faces.
2: Clement coming into his own in last season's playoff against the Yankees. Jays are 6.5 back of the Yankees for second in the AL East, 10.5 back of the division-leading Tampa Bay Rays, who absolutely destroyed Baltimore 16-6 yesterday. Blue Jays Tuesday is getting underway at 4 this afternoon. After that, it's our BC Lions Daily Trading Camp Report, which actually started yesterday at its regular 5-6 slot this week. This as the Lions continue their final week of training camp at Hillside, with the offense getting some power practices in yesterday. Among those taking some reps yesterday, American QB prospect Caden Sulter says there's quite a bit to learn here in Canada.
6: Knowing how much room you got on the field, it's a lot of field that you're working with, and you just got to be able to know what you're working with at times. It's 12 men on each side of the ball, so it's like they can send different type of pressures at you and still have DBs and stuff to cover in the backfield. And on the offensive side of the ball, all of the different waggles and motions and things like that.
2: The practice sessions will continue this Tuesday at Hillside. Daily recap coming up at 8 tonight after the Jays and the Yankees, with Bob Marjanovic and Julio Caravetta continuing their week-long tradition here in Kamloops. The Lions, brought to you this year by Gord's Appliance and Mattress Center, will open up their preseason in Langford on Saturday against the Edmonton Elks. The 22-year-old from France with a game yesterday in the opener of the NBA's Western Conference Final. Victor Wembanyama with 41 points, 24 rebounds. Dylan Harper with 24 points and a team playoff record 7 steals. San Antonio Spurs getting past the Oklahoma City Thunder 122-115 in a double overtime classic to open up the Western Conference Finals last night. Wembanyama sealing it with a pair of dunks in the final minute, one of them leading to a three-point play as the Spurs stole home court advantage and beat the Thunder for the fifth time in 6 meetings this season. Alex Caruso with 31 points, the second highest scoring game of his career for the Thunder, whose leader, Canadian Shai Gilgeous-Alexander, would only score 24 points throughout the game, including just 4 in the first half. Gilgeous-Alexander, who was presented with his second straight league MVP award before the game got going, asked about whether he preferred Caruso's offense or defense, which included a critical block of Wembanyama to get the game into overtime at the end of regulation.
7: Just got to be aggressive, also just be smart, I think, more than anything. Obviously is very big at the rim, but we still found cracks in it at times. We just got to be willing to work possessions and make sure we get the best shot each time down, and just be patient with that.
2: Game 2 of the battle between the league's 2 best teams during the regular season will go in Oklahoma City tomorrow night. Out east, it is the New York Knicks entertaining the Cleveland Cavaliers in Game 1 of the Eastern Final tonight. The Cavs, seeded 4th, made it into the Eastern Conference Finals after getting past the top-seeded Detroit Pistons in a Game 7 battle after having to go the distance with the Toronto Raptors in the first round as well. The Knicks have been waiting for the Cavs for well over a week after blowing out the 76ers in 4 straight. They dispatched Atlanta in 6 games through round 1. Lacrosse, the Kamloops Venom, with some nice time off idle this long weekend, but they are back on the road again this coming weekend, Saturday, as they will take on the Black Wolves in Cranbrook. The Saturday game to be followed up by another clash the next day, Sunday, also in the Kootenays against the Black Wolves, who, like the Venom, have just 2 wins on the season, but on 8 games played to the 6 for the Kamloops Venom. We are finally seeing a breakthrough for the Kamloops United men's squad in soccer action in the BC1 league play. They continue their time on the road this past weekend, making way for the BC Lions at Hillside Stadium. This past weekend, seeing the men finally earn a standings point in the campaign and 7 matches in, as they would run Burnaby FC to a 0-0 draw on Friday at Swangard. The Kamloops United men now with a record of 0-6-1, good for a single point, but still at the basement of the BC League One standings. Burnaby's 3rd draw of the season. They are 500, 2-2-3. United women from Kamloops would kind of take it under the chin against Burnaby on Friday. They went down 5-0. Now, this weekend has the Kamloops United squads once again on the road. They are in North Vancouver on Sunday to take on Altitude FC before they're finally able to head back to their own pitch at Hillside Stadium after the Lions go away. They will be able to entertain the TSS Rovers, not this coming weekend, but the weekend after. And FIFA now facing some backlash after painting a popular mural in downtown Dallas, Texas, to make space for a new World Cup-themed mural. FIFA says it reached out to the mural's artist for permission, but the artist, Robert Weiland, says first he's heard of it.
8: We have a lot of walls, and you got to paint over mine? They're telling people, oh, we reached out to Weiland, we reached out to the Weiland Foundation. They did no such thing.
2: FIFA has come under significant criticism throughout the process for being heavy-handed, trying to earn a presidential motorcade through Vancouver, which Vancouver police decided to not grant them. And that is the latest from the NL Sports Desk.
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2: Starting off the trading week here in Canada on a down note, U.S. markets are also in negative territory. The Dow off 208. We've got the S&P 500 down 54. The NASDAQ down over 1% on the day, 296 points to the negative. Now, here in Canada, the S&P TSX not nearly as hard hit as the U.S. indices are. Some traders in the States are a little bit more cautious about where the U.S. economy may be headed as far as overall inflationary trends are concerned. Here in Canada, the S&P TSX has mentioned 97 to the negative, 33,736. Some of the movers here in Canada today, including Enbridge shares, they are continuing to see a rise even after last week, where we saw a significant rise in their share price as a result of the possibility of some other companies in the States using their pipeline access to Canada to try and move some of their oil around. 2.5%, 2.25%, I should say, higher for Enbridge shares on the day. Other on the negative side of things, Beta Gold Corporation shares, they are down close to 5.5%. Why are we seeing that? Well, the spot gold price taking another downward trend today, off about 1.5% on the day, $67 to the negative, to $4,499 per ounce, dropping below that $4,500 threshold at the moment. We've got a downturn slightly in crude oil prices. West Texas Intermediate for July delivery, down 96 cents to $107.70 per barrel. Western Canada Select, Calgary's price for the U.S. market set up this morning, $3.20 higher to $83.77 per barrel. The Canadian dollar continuing to lose traction against the greenback, currently off 15 basis points to 72.63 cents to the U.S. dollar, and a continued slide on the cryptocurrency as well. Bitcoin exchange down another $250 today, well below that 80,000 threshold it had been hovering around, to 76,605 and change.
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10: Talking about the census, because everybody's getting the census in the mail, and apparently it's mandatory, which I didn't know, so we started filling it out last night, and it's like a lot.
11: Yeah, it is.
10: A lot of questions. We were like 78% done, then had to do something else on the computer, went back to start from where we finished, which says on the thing, when you're filling it out, you can do that.
11: Can you save as you go?
10: Yes, you can, and then you go back, yeah, and you can pick up where you left off.
11: Yeah, because a lot of people don't have time to do it all in a row.
10: Exactly. So we tried that and got kicked out and then started all over again. It's like, no!
11: You probably lost your mind.
10: Oh, my God.
11: I wonder how many questions are in the census.
10: There's lots. There's like probably 80.
11: And is, okay, I'm going to look it up.
10: But there is like, there's a lot. Trust me. We answered like 60 questions last night. Anyways, we're wondering what happened. So what's the big deal? You don't fill out the census form. What's the worst thing they could possibly do to you? Well, they could throw you in jail, or they can fine you $500, apparently. I did not know that.
11: I bet you if you don't do the census and they throw you in jail, it's going to be longer than if you attempt, like, murder or something. Like, honestly, in this judicial, in the system, here people
10: so
11: get out in one day.
10: Screwed up. I don't get it.
11: But if you cross the government, you're going to jail for a long time.
10: Yeah. Can you imagine going you know? To prison? You're like, what are you in here for? Murder one. What about you? I didn't fill out my census.
11: The murderer would probably be like, I'm out before you.
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1: Good morning. I'm Paul James with the latest from the NL Newsroom. No rationale given as to why Barnhartvale unable to make the cut when it comes to water supply resumption here in Kamloops. This, as the community toward the further southeast end of Kamloops has not been given the all-clear by the city of Kamloops to be able to resume their drinking water supplies as per normal. Valley View, Dallas, Rose Hill, Juniper, and Campbell Creek given the all-clear yesterday to resume drinking directly from the taps. This, as testing has confirmed that their water supplies are in fact safe. Not clear why Barnhartvale remains under a do-not-consume order for the time being. Dr. Andy Dallapizzi with Interior Health admits there is often some confusion about the difference between a boil water advisory and a do-not-consume order.
2: For instance, with a boil water, it means boiling the water, then it's safe to consume. But for a do-not-consume, it means that you shouldn't, you know, brush your teeth or you shouldn't use it to make ice or to ingest. You can use it for hygiene. You know, you can use it to wash hands or bathing, you avoid swallowing the water.
1: With Barnhartvale still under a do-not-consume order for the time being, potable water will be provided by the city near the Barnhartvale transfer station on Eliza Road. Overseas, health officials around the world said to be monitoring an outbreak of a rare strain of Ebola. It's staying in Africa for the time being. The variant has been deemed concerning by the World Health Organization, though officials say the chances for a worldwide spread are low at this point. Reporter Faith Abube telling us the risk assessment by the WHO comes as they try to determine exactly what they're dealing with and how widespread it could end up being.
3: The rare variant of the virus is suspected to have killed at least 131 people so far, and doctors are monitoring more than 513 suspected cases in Congo. A few others also reported in neighboring Uganda.
1: Ebola becoming increasingly common in Central and Southern Africa. Kamloops Search and Rescue continuing their search yesterday for the young woman feared drowned in the North Thompson after a crash Sunday evening off of Schubert Drive. Mounties say they were called out just after 6 Sunday evening after the vehicle went into the water near Birch Avenue. Bystanders being credited for jumping into the water, breaking open the passenger side window to allow the passenger in that vehicle to escape. However, the 24-year-old driver swept down river as the bystanders were trying to help out the passenger. Searchers in the area being aided by drones as well as swift water teams and SAR techs on the riverbanks. The identity of the 24-year-old woman has not been officially made public. A pair of bodies have now been recovered from an underwater cave system in the Maldives, where 4 divers from Italy drowned last week. The bodies discovered in cave number 3 in that area where the group had ventured. 2 others who drowned remain underwater at this point. Maldives government spokesperson Mohamed Hussein Sharif, though, saying despite the situation, he recommends the tourists actually make recreational diving part of their trips to the Maldives.
4: This is unfortunate, and not only unfortunate, it's very tragic that this happened, but that distinction between technical diving and, of course, recreational diving for our millions of visitors is very different. So I would highly recommend everyone to, you know, to not only visit us, but also to go diving, because the beauty of the Maldives isn't only on the surface, it's also underwater.
1: The dive turning tragic even further after one person who went under to try to retrieve the bodies also drowned from the bends. Back here in Canada, where our statistics agency, Stats Canada, says higher gas prices driven by the conflict in Iran pushing the rate of inflation up to 2.8% nationally in April.
5: The cost of gasoline was 28.6% higher year over year in April as conflict in the Middle East disrupted global oil shipments. But that wasn't the only factor. Gas stations switched to costlier summer blends, and the removal of the consumer carbon price a year earlier skewed the annual price comparison higher. StatCan says falling prices for travel tours and a slowdown in rent inflation offset a jump in energy prices last month. Food inflation also cooled to 3.5% in April, as grocery items like chicken, coffee, and tea saw their pace of price increases slow. Michelle Zedekian, The Canadian Press.
1: BC's rate of inflation coming in the second lowest in Canada, just behind Ontario at 2.5%. Canada's defense minister visiting the home of the snowbirds today in Moose Jaw, Saskatchewan. David McGuinty's time comes amid speculation about the future of the aerial acrobatic squad. Previously saying that the team's fleet is approaching the end of its life, but the snowbirds would continue as long as their planes remain safe. Federal government examining replacement options, but McGuinty not providing a timeline for how much time the snowbirds' current planes have left in them. Comes as an opposition MP mentioned in the House of Commons this past week that they're hearing reports that the snowbirds are not bookable past this summer. For the latest information throughout your day, go to radio1l.com. Your weather's next.
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1: We're looking at a mostly cloudy day here in the Kamloops area with shower activity expected off and on through your morning and part of the evening as well. Temperature-wise, not too bad, though. 23 degrees anticipated later on this afternoon with that chance of rain, like as I mentioned, hanging through part of the evening as well with a low down to 13. For tomorrow, though, the skies will clear off and that'll warm temperatures up slightly. 24 degrees under mostly clear skies throughout the day. Some cloud cover will return on Thursday, but a high of 23 with no rain in the forecast. As we get into Friday and our shortened work week, we are at 26 degrees under mostly sunshine. As we get into the weekend, once again, 24 degrees under mostly clear skies on Saturday. We've got a 23 degree high on Sunday. Monday, we're looking at a high of 19 under partly cloudy skies. Around the region this hour, clear water, it's overcast and 10 degrees with showers expected throughout the day there. Blue River also with some rain today later on, 7 degrees at the moment, high of just 15. Barrier sitting at 10 degrees this hour, chance of rain.

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3: Paul James with you from the NL Sports Desk. The Montreal Canadiens are off to the NHL's Eastern Conference Final. Alex Newhook, the overtime hero, as Montreal topped the Buffalo Sabres 3-2 last night in a thrilling back-and-forth Game 7. Newhook, who also scored the winner in Game 7 in their opening round against the Tampa Bay Lightning, refusing to describe himself as an overtime hero, though.
4: It's a crazy feeling. A lot of emotion. Obviously, it was a war all series long, and, you know, for it to end up being Game 7 in overtime. You know, sometimes it just takes one shot, and coming across the line, you just thought, you know, there was a shot opportunity. So great to see you find the back of the net, and there's no better feeling celebrating with your teammates there after a win like that.
3: Montreal Canadiens will face a well-rested Logan Stankoven and the Carolina Hurricanes in the NHL's Eastern Conference Final, which gets going on Thursday. The Canes do come in as the favorite, having swept their first two rounds against the less talented Ottawa Senators and the Philadelphia Flyers. Stankoven, who rounded out the second round at the top of the playoff leaders in goals scored at 7 through 8 games, isn't that far off the lead, which is currently held by Vegas's Pavel Dorofeev at 9 goals, followed by his teammate Brent Howden at 8. But the third-place logjam that now includes Logan Stankoven also includes Maple Leaf-turned-Golden Knight Mitch Marner, OT hero Alex Newhook, and Colorado star Nathan MacKinnon. MacKinnon and the Colorado Avalanche will get the Western Conference Final underway tomorrow against Dorofeev, Howden, and Marner in Denver, as the Avs will host Vegas in the first two games of the Western Conference Final. Team Canada, leading Group B with 3 regulation wins at the World Men Hockey Championships in Switzerland, has today and tomorrow off before they'll meet up with Norway Thursday. Canada slamming Denmark 5-1 yesterday, this despite entering the third period in a scoreless tie. Sidney Crosby would register 4 assists in the final frame as the veteran wears the Maple Leaf for the record 11th time in his career. Captain Macklin Celebrini leading Team Canada and the tournament with 5 points, including a pair of goals, along with Crosby. All 5 of his are assists as far as points go. Former Blazer Fraser Minton with a goal and a pair of helpers so far in the tournament after 3 games played. Another former Blazer captain on the team, Detroit Red Wings rookie Emmett Finney, has yet to register a point. This year, the Worlds have 8 teams in each pool, with each team facing one another in the round robin before the top 4 teams in each pool move on to the playoffs. Kamloops product Kendra Woodland and her Ottawa Charge still with some life left in the PWHL final. The Charge hoping they have at least one more home win in them this season. Rebecca Leslie scoring 56 seconds left last night to lift the Charge to a 2-1 win over the visiting Montreal Victoire in the Walter Cup final in Game 3. Ottawa still trails the best of 5 final, 2-1, with Game 4 tomorrow in Ottawa. A 5th and final game, if necessary, will be played on Saturday in Laval. The final dance partner for this year's Memorial Cup has now been chosen. The Chicoutimi Sanguinese will represent the Quebec and Maritimes Junior Hockey League. This as the Quebec squad, who came into the playoffs this year ranked 3rd in the CHL standings behind the Everett Silvertips and Moncton, would defeat the Wildcats in 6 games on Sunday to earn the right to Kelowna. Memorial Cup action in Kelowna will actually begin on Friday, as the hosts will take on the OHL champion Kitchener Rangers in the first game of the annual tournament. Saturday, we'll see the WHL champion Everett Silvertips take on Chicoutimi. Everett will then battle Kitchener on Monday, followed by a battle against the Kelowna Rockets to close out the round-robin portion of the tournament May the 28th. Well, not quite the opening that back-to-back Canadian League MVP Shai Gilgeous-Alexander was hoping for in Game 1 of the NBA's Western Conference Finals last night in Oklahoma City, as the defending champs would go down to the San Antonio Spurs 122-115 in double overtime. SGA, as he is dubbed, would struggle early in the first half, only scoring 4 points, while his competition for this year's League Most Valuable Player award, 22-year-old French phenom Victor Wembanyama, would make a case for why he should have been selected as the MVP this year. Wemby, as he's known, would drop in 41 points and collect 24 rebounds. Gilgeous-Alexander, who would eventually end up with 24 points, says going up against a guy like 7'4" Wembanyama, major challenge.
5: Just got to be aggressive, also just be smart, I think, more than anything. Obviously is very big at the rim, but we still found cracks in it at times. We just got to be willing to work possessions and make sure we get the best shot each time down, and just be patient with that.
3: Game two of the back.

0: battle between the league's two best teams during the regular season will go tomorrow night in Oklahoma City. Out east, it's the New York Knicks entertaining the Cleveland Cavaliers in Game 1 of the Eastern Final tonight. The Cavs seeded fourth, making it to the Eastern Finals after getting past the top-seeded Detroit Pistons in a seven-game battle, after having to go the distance with the Toronto Raptors in the first round as well. The Knicks have been waiting for the Cavs for well over a week after blowing out the 76ers in four straight, and then after dispatching Atlanta in six in Round 1. Toronto Blue Jays will try and rebound after a back-and-forth battle last night to open up their series in New York against the Yankees. They would go down 7-6 last night. The Jays played well, having taken a 5-3 lead into the seventh, thanks in part to a kid with some Canadian ties.
1: 1-2. Ground ball to first, right to Guerrero. He'll make the play. And Adamacco retires the first big league hitter he faces.
0: Becoming the first overseas player ever born in Slovakia, Macko would grow up in Alberta, actually playing baseball in Vauxhall before being taken by the Seattle Mariners in the seventh round of the MLB draft in 2019. He'd give up just one hit in the seventh before being replaced by Yariel Rodriguez, who would then give up four runs on three hits, including a pair of home runs in the seventh to let the Yankees take the lead. The Jays will counter today with ace Dylan Cease, while the right-handed Will Warren will start on the mound for the Yankees. Blue Jays Tuesdays getting underway here on Radio NL this afternoon at 4. BC Lions continuing their final week of training camp at Hillside Stadium as the Leos prep up for the 2026 season ahead. Yesterday, seeing the offense get its reps in pretty hard in back-to-back power practices. One of those getting a shot in the first team lineup in the sessions is Brandon Yates. The offensive lineman says he's feeling fairly confident at the moment.
2: Last year I came in pretty late, kind of just was base level stuff. I kind of describe it as like 100 level classes. Now I'm just trying to get to the 300 level classes. I'm trying to learn more about the offense, how defenses are structured, and I'm really having fun out there right now.
0: The practice sessions will continue this Tuesday at Hillside with the day's recap coming up at 8 this evening after Blue Jays Tuesdays, as Bob and Julio will continue their week-long daily training camp reports, which will run 5 to 6 after tonight. Lions wrapping up their annual sessions here in Kamloops Friday before they'll head to the island to play the Edmonton Elks in their first preseason game in Langford on Saturday, brought to you by Gord's Appliance and Mattress Center all this year. Well, finally, a breakthrough for the Kamloops United men's soccer squad as they continue their time on the road, making way for the BC Lions at Hillside. This past weekend, seeing the men finally earn a first standings point of the campaign, seven matches in, as they would run Burnaby FC to a 0-0 draw on Friday at Swangard. Kamloops United men now with a record of 0-6-1, good for that single point, but still keeps them locked in the BC League One basement. It was Burnaby's third draw of the season. United Women would take it on the chin against Burnaby on Friday, going down 5-0. This weekend, as the Kamloops United squad's on the road again, this time in North Vancouver on Sunday against Altitude before the squads hit Hillside Stadium back the following weekend to entertain the TSS Rovers. And that is the latest from the NL Sports Desk.
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1: People online are posting nostalgic snacks or foods from when they were a kid that they're now eating, and they're like, oh, it's transporting me right back to, you know, grade three. It's a nostalgic thing because nostalgia is really big this year.
2: Yeah. You remember the, I think they still have them, cheese and cracker snacks and the plastic little thing.
1: The red little thing.
2: And the red stick that you'd spread the so-called cheese on.
1: They still have those.
2: Yeah.
1: It's like Cheese Whiz pretty much.
2: Kind of.
1: A little thicker, maybe. I don't know.
2: I don't think it was real cheese.
1: Neither is Cheese Whiz, Vinny.
2: I know.
1: Oh, you do?
2: Yes.
1: I don't know. My dad would probably be like, oh, no, Cheese Whiz is real. You know? He would. Excellent source of calcium, probably.
2: Yes.
1: John says the food that brings me back to being a little kid is when my grandmother would make pies. The pie crust trimmings that were left over, she would put on cinnamon and sugar on them.
2: A great idea.
1: That is a good idea. And bake them.
2: It's a good
1: them.
2: Grandma.
1: Sitting at her kitchen table with a glass of milk, and I'm drooling just thinking about
2: it.
1: Yes. See, that's not as easy because you can't just go to the store and get it.
2: Wendy says, when I was a kid, I loved those licorice strings. And I would, those ones, you can tie them in knots.
1: Yeah, I know exactly what you're thinking.
2: She would
1: tie them.
2: No, they were more of so strings. They were single strings.
1: Yeah, okay, I know. They're skinny, yes.
2: Yes.
1: Yeah.
2: And she would tie them up in a big giant knot, and then she'd have a big glob of licorice, and then just shove that glob of licorice in her mouth and enjoy.
1: What is Mojos? Because everybody
2: Mojos are like, they're a chewable candy. They're way back in the day.
1: I have to Google this.
2: They had like spearmint flavor, peppermint flavor.
1: They're chewy a little bit, right?
2: Yeah, they were chewy. They were like they were like penny candy. You get like five for 5 cents or whatever back in the day. Super good. Love those.
1: A lot of people writing those on the text line, Mojos. Sean says jerky chew.
2: How about Coca-Cola bottle gummies?
1: Those are good.
2: Oh, and gold nugget gum. I don't know if you remember this or not when you were a kid.
1: No.
2: It was like Prospector gum. So basically, there was a Prospector on the little pouch of gum you would get. You'd open up the pouch, and all the gum was like, if you were panning for gold, and you'd get the little nuggets of gold, that's what the gum was, the form the gum was
1: in. Look how excited you're getting.
2: Little tiny nuggets of, it was good.
1: Your blood pressure is slowly going up, I could tell. You're getting red in the face. Like, did you know you pan for gold with that gum?
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2: Good morning. I'm Paul James with the latest from the NL Newsroom. A question that has lingered in the minds of observers and many here in Kamloops connected to the Snowbirds aerobatic team has now been answered. The federal government confirming that a replacement aircraft for the Tudor jets, the Siskin 2, has been tapped as the replacement of the aging aircraft fleet. It is expected that Defense Minister David McGuinty will also confirm today that until such time as the Siskin 2 is ready to take over fully from the Tudors, that the Snowbirds are going to be grounded. Not yet clear how long it may take for the modern Siskin 2 aircraft to enter into service for the Snowbirds, who've been flying the CT-114 Tudor jet since the creation of the aerial aerobatic arm of the Air Force in the 1970s. The May 2020 crash, which took the life of Captain Jen Casey here in Kamloops, bringing into focus the longevity of the aircraft and the continued use of the Tudor aircraft, which, despite being developed in the 1960s, are still well-maintained, though servicing parts for the aircraft has become more difficult as the Snowbirds harvest parts from other parts of their own fleet. Water supplies to be made available for folks in Barnhart Vale on a temporary basis, as that part of East Kamloops does remain unable to use its tap water for drinking or any other needs for that matter. While boil water advisories for the five other communities, Juniper, Valley View, Rose Hill, Campbell Creek, and Dallas, were lifted yesterday, the city maintaining a do not consume restriction for folks in Barnhart Vale. This, after testing confirmed the safety of the water in the other five communities, who had been under boiled water advisories and do not consume orders through this past week after the main feeding water into East Kamloops was found to have had a break. Medical Health Officer Director Andy Delapizzi says, while frustrating, they do maintain a do not consume or boil water advisory for good reason.
3: It's a theoretical risk, but there could be, for instance, sewage pipes that leak into soil, and then the soil, if there's loss of integrity of the water distribution system, there could be leakage from soil, for instance, there could be direct leakage from a sewage pipe, etc. So these are the theoretical risks that are there.
2: No word on when the water use in Barnhart Vale might be allowed to resume. Potable water supplies to be made available on Eliza Road today near the Barnhart Vale transfer station. Questions about management salaries dominating a lengthy staffing presentation at Kamloops Council this past week. Mayor Reid Hammer-Jackson repeatedly pressing city staff about what he describes as inconsistencies in management compensation shown in the city's SOFI disclosure reports. The mayor questioning why some managers appeared to see much larger salary increases than others over the past several years. Employee Services Director Jennifer Howitt responding that management salaries are tied to formal evaluation systems based on responsibility, staffing oversight, and recruitment pressures.
4: It's not a random selection of what the salary is for every position. Every position has a predetermined evaluation, so there is a mechanism, there is a scoring behind the scenes in terms of what factors make up the pay for a QP position or a management position, etc.
2: I would also say that some employees move from unionized roles into management positions after gaining additional experience or qualification. City staff emphasizing that SOFI reports reflect total compensation, which includes overtime, benefits, and emergency response pay, and should not be interpreted as simple year-over-year wage increases. Councillors also noting that Kamloops staffing growth has been slower than the city's population growth since 2020. U.S. President Donald Trump offering up a different timeline on what additional military action the U.S. may take in Iran. President rejecting the Iranian response to U.S. memorandum to restart talks. The U.S. and Iran far apart on whether Iran could actually develop a nuclear program. The U.S. wants it halted for at least 20 years. Iran says its program is for peaceful purposes only. At the White House, over the construction site for his ballroom, President telling a reporter he's close to ordering more strikes on Iran this week.
5: I was an hour away. We were all set to go. You're talking about yesterday.
6: Yes.
5: We were going to be striking very, it would have been happening right now.
2: Trump has been much more conciliatory through this month, though, with Iran in the hopes of getting a longer-term peace deal in place before the U.S. midterm elections. For the latest information throughout your day, go to RadioNL.com. 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
2: Not exactly a torrential downpour, but we are expecting the shower activity to continue throughout much of our day here in the Kamloops area. Chance of shower activity will hang with us for part of the evening as well. This afternoon, a high of 23 degrees. The skies will clear off for tomorrow, though, for us. We're looking at mostly clear skies, sunshine, and 24 degrees. Some cloud activity will start to return back in. Short-lived, though, for Thursday, a high of 23 degrees. The overnight Thursday into Friday, the skies will clear back off, leaving us with 26 degrees throughout your day on Friday. As we get into the weekend, 24 degrees under sunshine Saturday, a 23-degree day anticipated Sunday under partly cloudy skies, where it cools off from there, though. Get back into the work week Monday with a high of just 19 under a mix of sun and cloud.
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1: 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Thank you. I love you. You're the best.
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0: Tango, part of your 70s, 80s, 90s. I hope you had an awesome long weekend. And here we are, Tuesday already. And another intelligent question asked online where people were discussing whether or not you locked the bathroom door. So naturally, people answered that. 34% say they always lock the bathroom door. And still, 32% say they lock the bathroom door when there's company over. 21% say they never lock the door. And then still 11% say they don't even close the door. So you know what? It depends on the circumstance, everyone's household. Like someone said, my bathroom door doesn't have a lock. And that's my house. I don't have a lock on the bathroom door. So no, I don't lock it. But close it? Yes. And somebody else said they leave the door open because their kids or pets freak out if they don't. And I get that. You know what? Pets, they don't like a door closed. Kids, on the other hand, as much as they don't like it, as a parent, don't you just want to close the door for 5 seconds and just kind of have a moment to yourself? Regardless, whatever happens in the bathroom stays in the bathroom and in your own household. You know what I mean? So you do you. Never mind what everyone else is talking about, okay? Maybe you're listening to us in the bathroom right now. We're cool with that, too. Another 10 in a row is coming up. It's Bill Withers next.
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1: I'm Paul James with the latest from the NL Newsroom. Canadian Forces Snowbirds team going to be grounded until the early 2030s while its aircraft are being replaced. The federal government confirming that this year will be the Snowbirds' final season with the Tudor aircraft. The Snowbirds formed in 1971, performing thousands of air shows. Ottawa saying the modern Siskin II aircraft out of Italy will take over for the Snowbirds' Tudor jets, which were first introduced back in the late 1960s. Defense Minister David McGuinty announcing details at the team's home base in Moose Jaw, Saskatchewan. Woman is presumed drowned after her vehicle was plunged into the North Thompson off of Schubert Drive. This happening Sunday evening at Schubert and Birch Avenue. Mounties say three bystanders were able to jump in and rescue a 21-year-old passenger from the water, which was running high and fast. Police say the driver could not be rescued before the current carried her and the vehicle downstream, where it would later sink. Neither the vehicle nor the victim have been found since, despite large-scale investigations and sweeps of the area by the Kamloops search and rescue teams. Federal government advising Canadians not to travel to parts of the Democratic Republic of Congo hit by a new and rare type of Ebola. The World Health Organization's director general says he is concerned about the scale and spread of the epidemic. More than 100 people, 131 in fact, have died, and an American doctor among more than 500 suspected cases. This particular type of Ebola with no vaccines or treatments, WHO declaring it a public health emergency of international concern. Last call for alcohol in Ontario, getting a little deeper. Ontario planning to allow licensed restaurants and bars to serve liquor until 4 a.m. during the FIFA World Cup. Last call, normally 2 in the morning in Ontario, but the province has made temporary changes in the past for major sporting events. Toronto hosts 6 games starting on June the 12th. Ontario government's own liquor stores will also extend their hours at different locations in Toronto and Ottawa. For the latest information throughout your day, go to RadioNL.com. Your weather, next.
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1: Bit up and down. Temperature-wise, we're actually going to start getting up a little bit higher toward the weekend, but then down early next week. 23 degrees for us today here in Kamloops, with scattered shower activity mixed in throughout your afternoon and part of the evening as well. For tonight, the temperature down to just 13 degrees. For tomorrow, the skies will clear off, and that'll leave us with mostly sunshine and 24 degrees. A little system, mini system if you want to call it, that'll come in on Thursday. That'll bring some cloud cover, but not any rain, at least not anticipated yet. 23 degrees with 26 anticipated under clear skies back in our way on Friday. As we get into the weekend once again, 24 degrees anticipated on Saturday. A mix of sun and cloud and 23 on Sunday. We've got just 19 though for your daytime high expected on Monday.
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1: Good morning. I'm Paul James with the latest from the NL Newsroom. The snowbirds getting their wings clipped for what is likely to be at least the next 5 years or more as the Canadian Air Force looks to replace its current fleet with a more modern upgrade. Those upgrades taking on a new consciousness after the May 2020 crash, which took the life of Captain Jen Casey here in Kamloops.
2: The Canadian Forces Snowbirds team has performed at thousands of air shows using jets first introduced in the 1960s. The federal government says new, more modern aircraft will be put in place and the Snowbirds will be grounded after this year until the early 2030s. The team will continue to be based at 15 Wing Moose Jaw in Saskatchewan. Steve Lambert, The Canadian Press.
1: No rationale being given yet as to why Barnard Vale was unable to make the cut when it comes to water supply resumption here in Kamloops. This as the community toward the further southeast end of Kamloops has not been given the all clear by the city to be able to resume drinking their water supplies out of the tap as per normal. Valley View, Dallas, Rose Hill, Juniper, and Campbell Creek given the all clear yesterday to resume drinking directly from the taps. This is testing has confirmed that their water supplies are safe. Not clear why Barnard Vale would remain under a do not consume order for the time being. Dr. Andy Delapizzi with Interior Health admits there are oftentimes confusion, though, about the difference between a boil water advisory and a do not consume order.
3: For instance, with a boil water, it means boiling the water, then it's safe to consume. But for a do not consume, it means that you shouldn't, you know, brush your teeth or you shouldn't use it to make ice or to ingest. You can use it for hygiene. You know, you can use it to wash hands or bathing. You avoid swallowing the water.
1: With Barnard Vale still under that do not consume order, potable water will be provided by the city near the Barnard Vale transfer station on Elias Road as of today. Kamloops Search and Rescue continuing their search yesterday for a young woman feared drowned in the North Thompson after a crash Sunday evening off of Schubert Drive. Mounties say they were called out just after 6 Sunday evening after the vehicle went into the water near Birch Avenue. Bystanders being credited for jumping into the water, breaking open the passenger side window to allow the passenger in that vehicle, 21-year-old, to escape. However, 24-year-old driver swept down the river inside the vehicle as the three bystanders were trying to help the passenger out. Searches in the area being aided by drones as well as Swiftwater teams and Sartex on the riverbank as well. The vehicle has not yet been recovered. Identity of the 24-year-old woman has not been officially made public yet either. Health officials around the world are monitoring the outbreak of a rare Ebola strain in Africa. The variant has been deemed by the World Health Organization as internationally concerning, although officials say the chances for widespread infection are somewhat low at this point. As we hear from reporter Faith Abube, the risk assessment of the WHO does come as they're trying to determine exactly what they are dealing with.
4: The rare variant of the virus is suspected to have killed at least 131 people so far, and doctors are monitoring more than 513 suspected cases in Congo. A few others also reported in neighboring Uganda.
1: Ebola becoming increasingly common in Central Africa. Pair of bodies now being recovered from an underwater cave system in the Maldives, where four divers from Italy drowned last week. The bodies of the two discovered in one of three caves where the group had ventured. Two others who drowned do remain underwater at this time. Maldives government spokesperson Mohammed Hussein Sharif says despite the tragedy, though, he's still recommending the tourists make recreational diving part of their vacation to the Maldives.
5: This is unfortunate, and not only unfortunate, it's very tragic that this happened, but that distinction between technical diving and, of course, recreational diving for our millions of visitors is very different. So I would highly recommend everyone to, you know, to not only visit us, but also to go diving, because the beauty of the Maldives isn't only on the surface, it's also underwater.
1: The dive itself turning even more tragic after a person who went under to try to retrieve the bodies after they were known to have drowned, also drowning themselves from what's known as the bends. For the latest information throughout your day, go to radionl.com. Your weather is coming up next.
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1: Not exactly a torrential downpour, but we are expecting the shower activity to continue throughout much of our day here in the Kamloops area. Chance of shower activity will hang with us for part of the evening as well. This afternoon, a high of 23 degrees. The skies will clear off for tomorrow, though, for us. We're looking at mostly clear skies, sunshine, and 24 degrees. Some cloud activity will start to return back in. Short-lived, though, for Thursday, a high of 23 degrees. The overnight Thursday into Friday, the skies will clear back off, leaving us with 26 degrees throughout your day on Friday. As we get into the weekend, 24 degrees under sunshine Saturday, a 23-degree day anticipated Sunday under partly cloudy skies, where it cools off from there, though. Get back into the work week Monday with a high of just 19 under a mix of sun and cloud.
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0: 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That's Kamloops. And so are we. 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

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Let's get to know each other a little bit. So, likes, dislikes. Like the color green, dislike mushrooms, left-handed. How's that? Enough? 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

0: Dan and Peg. Okay, Louise, how come you love Tears for Fears? Everybody wants to rule the world.
1: Tears for Fears, everybody wants to rule the world. It's quirky, it's fun. I remember the music video vividly for that, and just rewatching it, because that was back in the day when you used to videotape and record music videos on VHS. And I remember my aunt like doing it, and then she taught me how to do it. So when it would come on the TV, I remember I had to press record.

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1: I'm Paul James with the latest from the NL Newsroom. A question many are asking now is, how did it happen? Search crews still trying to recover the body of a 24-year-old woman feared drowned inside a vehicle which plunged into the North Thompson River off of Schubert Drive on Sunday. The woman, along with a 21-year-old passenger, were in the vehicle when it went into the North Thompson near Birch early in the evening Sunday. Three bystanders being credited with helping rescue the passenger, including one person who smashed open the window of the passenger vehicle to get access to that passenger. However, the driver and the vehicle were then pulled into the fast-flowing Thompson, lost under the water. A scouring of the area by search and rescue crews yesterday failing to locate the vehicle or the woman's body. Canadian Forces snowbirds getting their wings clipped, grounded until the early 2030s while its Tudor jets are being replaced. Defense Minister David McGuinty announcing the plan for a new fleet at the team's home base, 15-wing Moose Jaw in Saskatchewan.
2: We will procure the CT-157 Siskin II, the Pilatus PC-21, as the future aircraft for the Snowbirds. It, too, will serve as both a trainer and air demonstration aircraft.
1: The last time for folks in BC to see the Snowbirds take flight before the Siskin II's takeover is the Abbotsford Air Show, August the 7th to the 9th, unless you happen to be in White Rock for a flyover August the 12th, or just happen to catch them as they return from the Lower Mainland to CFB Moose Jaw on their return flight home. The last flight of the Tudor jets by the Snowbirds will be October the 11th in Sacramento, California. NAV Canada says it has a plan to handle the summer peak travel demand. Flight volumes poised to exceed 2025 levels despite higher airfares caused by the U.S. conflict in Iran. The nonprofit body that runs the country's civil aviation navigation system says it has more air traffic controllers on hand than at any other point since the pandemic. Transportation Safety Board of Canada says the number of safety incidents on Canadian runways reaching new highs in recent years, even as the tally of extremely close calls does level off. For the latest information throughout your day, go to RadioNL.com. 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
1: Bit up and down. Temperature-wise, we're actually going to start getting up a little bit higher toward the weekend, but then down early next week. 23 degrees for us today here in Kamloops, with scattered shower activity mixed in throughout your afternoon and part of the evening as well. For tonight, the temperature down to just 13 degrees. For tomorrow, the skies will clear off, and that'll leave us with mostly sunshine and 24 degrees. A little system, mini system if you want to call it, that'll come in on Thursday. That'll bring some cloud cover, but not any rain, at least not anticipated yet. 23 degrees with 26 anticipated under clear skies back in our way on Friday. As we get into the weekend once again, 24 degrees anticipated on Saturday. A mix of sun and cloud in 23 on Sunday. We've got just 19 though for your daytime high expected on Monday.
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I know we're not supposed to think what if, but every once in a while I do. Like, I think, what if Jeff Healey had lived longer? What other epic tunes would he have gifted us with? He did leave us a legacy, mind you, including this cover of While My Guitar Gently Weeps. It's the Jeff Healey Band.

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1: Good morning. I'm Paul James with the latest from the NL Newsroom. A question that has lingered in the minds of observers and many here in Kamloops connected to the Snowbirds aerobatic team has now been answered. The federal government confirming that a replacement aircraft for the Tudor jets, the Siskin II, has been tapped as the replacement of the aging aircraft fleet. It is expected that Defense Minister David McGuinty will also confirm today that until such time as the Siskin II is ready to take over fully from the Tudors, that the Snowbirds are going to be grounded. Not yet clear how long it may take for the modern Siskin II aircraft to enter into service for the Snowbirds, who've been flying the CT-114 Tudor jets since the creation of the aerial aerobatic arm of the Air Force in the 1970s. The May 2020 crash, which took the life of Captain Jen Casey here in Kamloops, bringing into focus the longevity of the aircraft and the continued use of the Tudor aircraft, which, despite being developed in the 1960s, are still well-maintained, though servicing parts for the aircraft has become more difficult as the Snowbirds harvest parts from other parts of their own fleet. Water supplies to be made available for folks in Barnhart Vale on a temporary basis, as that part of East Kamloops does remain unable to use its tap water for drinking or any other needs for that matter. While boil water advisories for the five other communities, Juniper, Valleyview, Rosehill, Campbell Creek, and Dallas, were lifted yesterday, the city maintaining a do not consume restriction for folks in Barnhart Vale. This, after testing confirmed the safety of the water in the other five communities who had been under boiled water advisories or do not consume orders through this past week, after the main feeding water into East Kamloops was found to have had a break. Medical Health Officer Director Andy Delapizzi says, while frustrating, they do maintain a do not consume or boil water advisory for good reason.
2: It's a theoretical risk, but there could be, for instance, sewage pipes that leak into soil, and then the soil, if there's loss of integrity of the water distribution system, there could be leakage from soil, for instance. There could be direct leakage from a sewage pipe, etc. So these are the theoretical risks that are there.
1: No word on when the water use in Barnhart Vale might be allowed to resume. Potable water supplies to be made available on Eliza Road today near the Barnhart Vale transfer station. Questions about management salaries dominating a lengthy staffing presentation at Kamloops Council this past week. Mayor Reid Hammer-Jackson repeatedly pressing city staff about what he describes as inconsistencies in management compensation shown in the city's SOFI disclosure reports. The mayor questioning why some managers appeared to see much larger salary increases than others over the past several years. Employee Services Director Jennifer Hewitt responding that management salaries are tied to formal evaluation systems based on responsibility, staffing oversight, and recruitment pressures.
3: It's not a random selection of what the salary is for every position. Every position has a predetermined evaluation, so there is a mechanism, there is a scoring behind the scenes in terms of what factors make up the pay for a QP position or a management position, etc.
1: I would also say that some employees move from unionized roles into management positions after gaining additional experience or qualification. City staff emphasizing that SOFI reports reflect total compensation, which includes overtime, benefits, and emergency response pay, and should not be interpreted as simple year-over-year wage increases. Councillors also noting that Kamloops staffing growth has been slower than the city's population growth since 2020. U.S. President Donald Trump offering up a different timeline on what additional military action the U.S. may take in Iran. President rejecting the Iranian response to a U.S. memorandum to restart talks. The U.S. and Iran far apart on whether Iran could actually develop a nuclear program. The U.S. wants it halted for at least 20 years. Iran says its program is for peaceful purposes only. At the White House, over the construction site for his ballroom, President telling a reporter he's close to ordering more strikes on Iran this week.
4: I was an hour away. We were all set to go. You're talking about yesterday.
5: Yes.
4: We were going to be striking very, it would have been happening right now.
1: Trump has been much more conciliatory through this month, though, with Iran in the hopes of getting a longer-term peace deal in place before the U.S. midterm elections. For the latest information throughout your day, go to RadioNL.com. Your weather's next.

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2: Not exactly a torrential downpour, but we are expecting the shower activity to continue throughout much of our day here in the Kamloops area. Chance of shower activity will hang with us for part of the evening as well. This afternoon, a high of 23 degrees. The skies will clear off for tomorrow, though, for us. We're looking at mostly clear skies, sunshine, and 24 degrees. Some cloud activity will start to return back in. Short-lived, though, for Thursday, a high of 23 degrees. The overnight Thursday into Friday, the skies will clear back off, leaving us with 26 degrees throughout your day on Friday. As we get into the weekend, 24 degrees under sunshine Saturday, a 23-degree day anticipated Sunday under partly cloudy skies, where it cools off from there, though. Get back into the work week Monday with a high of just 19 under a mix of sun and cloud.
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0: Tanya, you were a big fan of Oasis. Why?
1: I graduated high school in 96, and that year particularly was like Britpop was like king, right? So Oasis was at the forefront of that whole, I guess, trend or cultural shift in music. And like the grunge scene was in. We were all in flannel shirts, ripped jeans, combat boots, that kind of thing.
0: So just brought it back for you. Your Champagne Supernova, 70s, 80s, 90s.

0: Greg, your thoughts on Prince?
1: I mean, what superlative could I throw in that hasn't been used on Prince? I mean, just simply revolutionary. not to duel up with the name of his band, but it was just a different sound. Just what a talent. Again, it takes me back to a particular, I was particularly young at the time, and that was sort of my first taste of 80s rock and roll, Prince's sound. So it was pretty, pretty striking. And he just kept getting better.

0: part of your 70s, 80s, 90s. I'm Stacey Thompson. I owe my mother-in-law an apology. I cannot believe this. I learned today that you do not need to refrigerate your ketchup. My mother was a stickler for that, and when she would find ketchup outside of the fridge, she called it cancer ketchup and just assumed we were going to get cancer because it wasn't being kept in the fridge. But apparently, according to food scientists, they say that tomato ketchup can be kept in the cupboard next to the barbecue sauce, let's say, because it's high in acid, so microbes die off quicker at room temperature compared to being in the refrigerator. And also, room temperature ketchup pours a lot easier than the cold stuff. Not just ketchup, soy sauce, and some hot sauces are also pantry safe too. I learned something new today, so if you are like me and you keep everything in the fridge, now there are a few things that are just as safe to be kept in the pantry, and we don't have to worry about it anymore. While we're talking about sauces, let's get to another 10 in a row. Leonard Skinnerd is next.
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3: Bit up and down. Temperature-wise, we're actually going to start getting up a little bit higher toward the weekend, but then down early next week. 23 degrees for us today here in Kamloops, with scattered shower activity mixed in throughout your afternoon and part of the evening as well. For tonight, the temperature down to just 13 degrees. For tomorrow, the skies will clear off, and that'll leave us with mostly sunshine and 24 degrees. A little system, mini system if you want to call it, that'll come in on Thursday. That'll bring some cloud cover, but not any rain, at least not anticipated yet. 23 degrees with 26 anticipated under clear skies, back in our way on Friday. As we get into the weekend once again, 24 degrees anticipated on Saturday, a mix of sun and cloud, and 23 on Sunday. We've got just 19 though for your daytime high expected on Monday.
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pubs or bars or whatever, and they would tell you it was closing time. You're like, oh, I don't want to go home. They would say, you don't have to go home, but you can't stay here, right? Now, it's hard to even drag your butt out that late, the older you get, right? 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

Hey, wait a minute. Is that a shoulder shimmy you just did to that song on Radio NL? Nice. Very nice. Subtle, but nice.

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1: Good afternoon, I'm Jeff Andreas with the latest from the NL Newsroom. Kamloops search and rescue crews are continuing their search this morning for a 24-year-old woman feared drowned in the North Thompson River following a crash Sunday evening in Kamloops. RCMP say emergency crews were called out just after 6 p.m. Sunday after a vehicle went into the water near Schubert Drive and Birch Avenue. Before first responders arrived, several bystanders jumped into the river and managed to break open the passenger side window, helping one occupant escape from the vehicle. Police say the 24-year-old female driver was swept downstream while the bystanders attempted to rescue the passenger. Kamloops Fire Rescue later carried out a coordinated rescue operation in difficult river conditions, bringing three people safely to shore. The search resumed yesterday and then continues today, with Kamloops Search and Rescue using drones, swift water teams, and search crews along riverbanks in an effort to locate the missing woman. Her identity has not been officially released. Officials are also praising the quick actions of civilians who entered the water to help, calling their efforts courageous under dangerous conditions. Emergency water supplies are once again available for folks in Barnhartville today, as that part of East Kamloops is still unable to drink its tap water. Boil water advisories for the five other communities, Juniper, Valley View, Rose Hill, Campbell Creek, and Dallas, were lifted yesterday after testing confirmed the safety of their water. However, the city of Kamloops is maintaining a do-not-consume restriction for folks in Barnhartville, with concerns said to be connected to the level of agricultural runoff in that part of Kamloops. Medical health officer Andy Delapizzi says that while frustrating, boil water and do not consume notices aren't issued lightly.
2: It's a theoretical risk, but there could be, for instance, sewage pipes that leak into soil, and then the soil, if there's loss of integrity of the water distribution system, there could be leakage from soil, for instance. There could be direct leakage from a sewage pipe, etc. So these are the theoretical risks that are there.
1: No word on when water use in Barnhartville might be allowed to resume. Potable water stations will be available on Eliza Road today near the Barnhartville transfer station. Prime Minister Mark Carney says the snowbirds are a part of Canada's heritage, as the country's famous military aerial ambassadors are getting grounded well into the next decade. The nine-jet aerobatic team will be mothballed until the early 2030s, as the team's signature but aging CT-114 Tudor jets are replaced by the CT-157 Siskin II. Those upgrades taking on a new consciousness after the May 2020 crash, which took the life of Captain Jen Casey here in Kamloops.
3: I inherited a situation where the planes literally had come to the end of their lives. They were unique in many respects. They didn't have the parts and other things to safely fly. So they are, the snowbirds will continue, and new planes are being commissioned and will arrive.
1: The snowbirds debuted in 1971, and the team's aging Tudor jets were built in the mid-60s. A new report from CIBC World Markets says the targeted timeline for a new oil pipeline through BC is ambitious when considering the obstacles. The report says the timeline set out by the Alberta government reflects a best-case scenario, considering outstanding negotiations remain with the BC government and Indigenous communities. Premier David Eby, the Coastal First Nations Alliance, and environmentalists said last week that they remain staunchly opposed to lifting the tanker ban on the northern coast. Alberta, which has spearheading the pipeline project, says it aims to have shovels in the ground as early as September 2027, with oil flow starting in 2033 or 34. And the Vancouver Canucks have fired head coach Adam Foote after a single season. The NHL team announced the news today, saying in a social media post that assistant coaches Scott Young, Kevin Dean, and Brett McLean have also been dismissed. Vancouver finished last in the league with a record of 25-49-8. The Canucks fired general manager Patrick Alvin on April 17th. Weeks later, president of hockey ops Jim Rutherford announced he would step down from his post. The team then responded last week by hiring Hall of Fame forwards Daniel and Henrik Sedin as co-presidents of hockey operations, while naming their former teammate Ryan Johnson as general manager. For the latest information throughout your day, go to RadioNL.com. Weather will be coming up next.
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1: 30% chance of showers this afternoon and a high of 20 degrees on this Tuesday. Partly cloudy overnight with a chance of showers into the evening and a low of 10 overnight tonight. For tomorrow on Wednesday, we got some clearing skies in the morning and a high of 23. Cloudy and 23 for your Thursday. Sunshine to close out the work week here. Sunny and 26 on Friday. Sunny and 24 for Saturday. Sun and cloud mix 23 on Sunday. Right now, outside the NL studios here in the downtown of Kamloops, we got mainly cloudy skies with a temperature around 16 degrees.
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0: 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From the sounds of sanctuary at the BC Wildlife Park to the call of bald eagles standing watch over Peterson Creek. That's Kamloops, and so are we. 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
1: North American markets trending to the positive through the afternoon trading session, which is putting the TSX here in Canada into positive territory as we approach the close. In New York first, though, where the Dow Jones Industrial Average is still down 148 points. We've got the S&P 500 down 27. The NASDAQ shedding 143 at this point. The NASDAQ had been above the 1% loss mark on the day in the morning trading session. Now, here in Canada, the S&P TSX up 17, had been closer to 0.5% off earlier in the day to 33,850 this hour. Some of your movers here in Canada today, Enbridge shares once again in positive territory. This as there was some discussion last week about a U.S. firm possibly using some of their pipeline in the States to move some of the oil that is running around in that country. Enbridge shares up about 2.3% on the day. BlackBerry shares gaining some traction as well, up about 0.5%. We've got Whitecap Resources shares up about 2.5% on the day. Commodities board, spot gold price down on the day, 1.5% or more, $72 to $4,494 per ounce, below that $4,500 mark. We've got Western Canada Select, that is Calgary's price for the U.S. market, set higher this morning, $3.20 to $83.77. The West Texas Intermediate for July delivery, down 89 cents to $107.77 per barrel, and the Canadian dollar, down 4 basis points against the greenback, above 72.7 cents. It's currently trading at 72.74 US.
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on Alan Frew's website, he's listed both his solo tour dates and the tour dates that he's with Glass Tiger, and they are all in Canada, which is awesome, although right now only BC, Saskatchewan, and Ontario. So maybe he'll add more. The rest of Canada loves you too.

0: Here's Kim Mitchell, All We Are, part of your 70s, 80s, 90s for lunch. So if you're the type of person that likes to try unique foods, maybe this will be something that you'll have next lunchtime. There's a company called Hormel Foods, and they've introduced the Spam Dog, basically Spam in the shape of a hot dog, which doesn't seem like a huge stretch. I mean, a hot dog is not like a prime cut of anything, right? Although, if you're a connoisseur of one of them, you probably have strong feelings. And there's another place, a farm that's called Flavors of Cook Farm, and they are known as the asparagus capital of the world. And now they've got something called Hadley Grass. It's an asparagus ice cream for you to try out. Apparently, people think it's a joke, but it's for real. And they said there's strings or chunks of asparagus in it. When you first take a bite, you get the sweet of an almond flavor, and then the asparagus hits you on the backside kind of thing. Finally, if you enjoy crunchier proteins, there's a cracker in Japan called Jibachi Senbai, which is infused with whole dried digger wasps. And apparently they taste like burnt raisins. You know what? I know that people eat insects around the world. It is a high source of protein, but you go first. Another 10 in a row. Let's do that. Joan Jett and the Blackhearts next.
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2: I'm Paul James with the latest from the NL Newsroom. A question many are asking now is, how did it happen? Search crews still trying to recover the body of a 24-year-old woman feared drowned inside a vehicle which plunged into the North Thompson River off of Schubert Drive on Sunday. The woman, along with a 21-year-old passenger, were in the vehicle when it went into the North Thompson near Birch early in the evening Sunday. Three bystanders being credited with helping rescue the passenger, including one person who smashed open the window of the passenger vehicle to get access to that passenger. However, the driver and the vehicle were then pulled into the fast-flowing Thompson, lost under the water. A scouring of the area by search and rescue crews yesterday failing to locate the vehicle or the woman's body. Canadian Forces snowbirds getting their wings clipped, grounded until the early 2030s while its Tudor jets are being replaced. Defense Minister David McGuinty announcing the plan for a new fleet at the team's home base, 15-wing Moose Jaw in Saskatchewan.
3: We will procure the CT-157 Siskin II, the Pilatus PC-21, as the future aircraft for the Snowbirds. It too will serve as both a trainer and air demonstration aircraft.
2: The last time for folks in BC to see the Snowbirds take flight before the Siskin II's takeover is the Abbotsford Air Show, August the 7th to the 9th, unless you happen to be in White Rock for a flyover August the 12th, or just happen to catch them as they return from the Lower Mainland to CFB Moose Jaw on their return flight home. The last flight of the Tudor jets by the Snowbirds will be October the 11th in Sacramento, California. NAV Canada says it has a plan to handle the summer peak travel demand. Flight volumes poised to exceed 2025 levels despite higher airfares caused by the U.S. conflict in Iran. The nonprofit body that runs the country's civil aviation navigation system says it has more air traffic controllers on hand than at any other point since the pandemic. Transportation Safety Board of Canada says the number of safety incidents on Canadian runways reaching new highs in recent years, even as the tally of extremely close calls does level off. For the latest information throughout your day, go to RadioNL.com. Your weather's next.
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8: 30% chance of showers this afternoon and a high of 20 degrees on this Tuesday. Partly cloudy overnight with a chance of showers into the evening and a low of 10 overnight tonight. For tomorrow on Wednesday, we got some clearing skies in the morning and a high of 23. Cloudy and 23 for your Thursday. Sunshine to close out the work week here. Sunny and 26 on Friday. Sunny and 24 for Saturday. Sun and cloud mix 23 on Sunday. Right now, outside the NL studios here in the downtown of Kamloops, we got mainly cloudy skies with a temperature around 16 degrees.
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Rod Stewart has a residency in Las Vegas for the next little while, although he's sort of got these blips in and out, including one like in Niagara Falls in August. Here's Rhythm of My Heart. Across the

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1: Good afternoon. I'm Jeff Andreas with the latest from the NL Newsroom. Kamloops search and rescue crews continue to search today for a 24-year-old woman feared drowned in the Thompson River following a crash Sunday evening in Kamloops. RCMP say emergency crews were called out just after 6 o'clock Sunday evening after a vehicle went into the water near Schubert Drive and Birch Avenue. Before first responders arrived, several bystanders jumped into the river and managed to break open a passenger side window, helping one occupant escape from the vehicle. Police say the 24-year-old female driver was swept downstream while bystanders attempted to rescue the passenger. Kamloops Fire Rescue later carried out a coordinated rescue operation in difficult river conditions, bringing three people to safety. The search resumed yesterday and then continued today, with Kamloops Search and Rescue using drones, swift water teams, and search crews along the riverbanks in an effort to locate the missing woman. Her identity has not been officially released. Officials are also praising a quick action of the civilians who entered into the water to help, calling their efforts courageous under dangerous conditions. Kamloops officials are warning residents to stay cautious around local waterways as river levels continue to rise heading into the summer season. A new river safety campaign is set to be launched by the City of Kamloops, Kamloops Fire Rescue, Kamloops Search and Rescue, and several community partners following that recent fatal incident over the weekend. Fire and life safety educator Josh Cowan says many people underestimate how dangerous the river can be this time of year.
2: Well, the Thompson River has unpredictable dangers, including strong currents, some drop-offs, waves, rapids, underwater obstacles and debris. As the water does rise, it is quite cold and fast moving, and spring creates serious hazards, especially even for strong swimmers.
1: Officials say warmer weather can create a false sense of safety, even though river temperatures remain dangerously cold well into spring. New warning signs are being installed at riverfront parks throughout the city, while a new river safety video will also launch later on this spring. Officials continue to recommend swimming only at Riverside Park when lifeguards are on duty and urge people to wear life jackets near the water. No rationale given as to why Barnhart Vale was unable to make the cut when it comes to water supply resumption in Kamloops. This as the community towards the further southeast end of Kamloops has not been given the all clear by the City of Kamloops to be able to resume using its water supplies as per normal. Valley View, Dallas, Rose Hill, Juniper, and Campbell Creek were all given the all clear yesterday to resume drinking directly from the taps. This as testing has confirmed their water supplies are safe. Not clear why Barnhart Vale remains under a do not consume order for the time being. Dr. Andy Delapizzi with Interior Health admits there is oftentimes confusion about the difference between a boil water advisory and a do not consume order.
3: For instance, with a boil water, it means boiling the water, then it's safe to consume. But for a do not consume, it means that you shouldn't, you know, brush your teeth, or you shouldn't use it to make ice or to ingest. You can use it for hygiene. You know, you can use it to wash hands or bathing. You avoid swallowing the water.
1: With Barnhart Vale still under a do-not-consume order, potable water will be provided by the city near the Barnhart Vale transfer station on Eliza Road. A bit more fireworks than normal coming off a long weekend at the legislature today in Victoria. As part of the morning question period exchange, a 30-minute block in which the opposition gets to ask questions of the government, the BC Conservative MLA for Skeena ended up being kicked out of the session. This as Premier David Eby was trying to highlight the cornerstone of some $88 billion worth of investment that the NDP government contends is coming into the province through the private sector, specifically for Terrace and Phase 2 expansion of the LNG Canada plant in that community.
4: The largest private sector investment in Canadian history. Where were the members of the opposition when that good news was being delivered?
5: Members, calm down.
4: Listen to how unhappy they are about this news.
1: Claire Ratty was later rejected from question period by the Speaker of the House, Raj Kahoon, after she continued to argue her points and with the Speaker himself. While unusual for an MLA to be ejected from the House, it is expected that a public apology to the Speaker would be enough to have Ratty return to her House duties as the MLA for Skeena and the opposition critic for the Mental Health and Addictions Portfolio. And the Vancouver Canucks firing head coach Adam Foote today. The team announcing the news after just one single season, saying that all of his assistant coaches have been dismissed as well. Vancouver finished the season last place in the league. The Canucks did fire general manager Patrick Alvin on April 17th, and then weeks later, president of hockey operations Jim Rutherford decided he would step down from his post. The team responded by hiring Daniel and Henrik Sedin as co-presidents of hockey operations, and Ryan Johnson named general manager. For the latest information throughout your day, go to RadioNL.com. Weather is next.
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1: 30% chance of showers this afternoon and a high of 20 degrees on this Tuesday. Partly cloudy overnight with a chance of showers into the evening and a low of 10 overnight tonight. For tomorrow on Wednesday, we got some clearing skies in the morning and a high of 23. Cloudy and 23 for your Thursday. Sunshine to close out the work week here. Sunny and 26 on Friday. Sunny and 24 for Saturday. Sun and cloud mix 23 on Sunday. Right now, outside the NL studios here in the downtown of Kamloops, we got mainly cloudy skies with a temperature around 16 degrees.
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1: Let's do it.
0: You know, we complain about lyrics that kids' songs have, and then we forget that we listened to stuff like this when we were growing up. Toe Loc and Wild Thing, part of Tenet Arroyo's 70s, 80s, 90s.

Okay, after the movie Deliverance was released in 1972, tourism became the main source of income in Rabun County, Georgia, where the movie was made. We are some sick people.

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0: George Harrison got my mind set on you, part of your 70s, 80s, 90s. Oh my goodness, a freak accident that took place. And thankfully, 33-year-old man was just nearby helping his dad mow his lawn. What happened was a 46-year-old mother and her 8-year-old daughter were inside an SUV and it was speeding across nearby yards and then it plunged into a pond. Well, the man heard the girl screaming and sprang into action, and he ran into the pond, jumped in, he freed the girl, got her to safety. Then he went back in to get the mother, who was unconscious, and then he swam her to the shore. Apparently, the mother and daughter were coming back from dinner, and she started to feel unwell, and then she passed out behind the wheel. She's okay now, working with doctors to figure out what caused her to faint while driving, and thankfully, you know, right place, right time for that guy. The mom and daughter are doing just fine. Another 10 in a row is coming up. We will drift away. It's Dobie Gray next.
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4: We have a 30% chance of showers throughout the course of this afternoon and into the evening. We are looking at a high of 20 degrees. We'll see if we get there today. Overnight, a low of 10, and that chance of shower should taper off throughout the overnight hours. And then we're looking at some sunshine for Wednesday. Sunny and 23 in the forecast for tomorrow. Cloudy and 23 for Thursday. And more sunshine as we head towards the weekend. Friday, 26 and sunny. Saturday, 24 and sunny. Sunday, 23 with a mix of sun and cloud. Right now, outside the NL studios here in the downtown of Kamloops, we've got cloudy skies. The temperature sitting at around 18 degrees.
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1: Good afternoon, I'm Jeff Andreas with the latest from the NL Newsroom. Interior Health has issued a drug alert for Kamloops after a highly toxic substance containing fentanyl and a powerful tranquilizer was detected in the community. Officials say the drug, being sold as down, dope, trank, or fentanyl, appears as purple or pink chunks and pebbles. A sample tested contained 29% fentanyl and 16% methamphetamine. A tranquilizer, officials say, can severely slow breathing and heart rate and may not fully respond to naloxone. The alert remains in effect until May 26th. Interior Health is urging people not to use alone, to carry naloxone, get drugs tested when possible, and call 911 in the event of an overdose. Kamloops Search and Rescue are continuing their search for a 24-year-old woman feared drowned in the North Thompson River following a crash Sunday evening. RCMP say emergency crews were called out just after 6 o'clock Sunday evening when a vehicle went into the water near Schubert Drive and Birch Avenue. Before first responders arrived, several bystanders jumped into the river and managed to break open the passenger side window, helping one occupant escape from the vehicle. Police say the 24-year-old female driver was swept downstream while bystanders attempted to rescue the passenger. Kamloops Fire Rescue later carried out a coordinated rescue operation in difficult river conditions, bringing three people to safety. The search resumed yesterday and continues today. Day with Kamloops Search and Rescue using drones, swift water teams, and search crews along riverbanks in an effort to locate the missing woman. Her identity has not been officially released. Officials are also praising the quick actions of the civilians who entered the water to help, calling their efforts courageous under dangerous conditions. Public safety agencies and the tournament capital are stepping up river safety messaging as spring runoff creates increasingly dangerous conditions on the Thompson River system. The campaign will include new signage, social media awareness efforts, and a professionally produced river safety video to be released later this spring. Josh Cowan with Kamloops Fire Rescue says people need to remember that warm temperatures outside do not mean safe water conditions.
2: And the warm air does not mean warm water. As river temperatures, you know, remain cold well into the spring, and snow melt increases the river spray debris, and there's, like I said, powerful undertows, even when the surface may remain calm.
1: Officials say the Thompson River remains one of the deadliest rivers in the province, with strong currents and sudden drop-offs creating hazards even for experienced swimmers. Residents are being reminded to wear life jackets, avoid mixing alcohol with water activities, and always share boating or floating plans with someone before heading out. City officials in Kamloops say rising management salaries are tied to highly competitive labor market and ongoing recruitment challenges. During a lengthy council presentation last week, Employee Services Director Jennifer Howitt said municipalities across BC and Alberta are competing for skilled workers in areas like engineering, information technology, and specialized trades. Howitt says that the city has struggled to fill some positions since the COVID-19 pandemic changed the labor market.
3: Quite frankly, the recruitment market, it changed. It changed dramatically after COVID. We found people, quite frankly, reevaluating their life decisions around work from home, flexibility, career changes, going back to school. For a period of time between 2020 and 2022, there was certain skilled positions that we weren't able to train for because you couldn't be in contact with people. So we had a lifeguard shortage for a period of time, as you know.
1: The city says management compensation adjustments approved in 2023 were aimed at keeping salaries competitive with comparable municipalities. Mayor Reid Hammer-Jackson questioned whether Kamloops always needs to match higher salaries elsewhere, arguing many people are willing to relocate to the city for lifestyle reasons, even if it means taking a pay cut. City staff also defended overall staffing growth, saying management increases have remained proportional to frontline staffing and population growth. BC Premier David Eby says he believes the threat of separatism in Alberta, enabled by the Danielle Smith government, is partly why the federal government is treating that province differently than others. Eby is accusing Ottawa of rewarding what he calls bad behavior in alluding to Alberta's separatist movement.
4: Bluntly, we cannot have bad behavior decide who gets engaged with by the federal government. We need to hold this country together. We need to fight for this country every single chance we get. We need to stand up for Canada, and we need to make sure we're supporting every province and territory with equal respect.
1: Smith and Carney signed agreements last week on lower carbon emission pricing for Alberta and moved towards a new bitumen pipeline to the West Coast. Eby says he'll relay his message to Prime Minister Mark Carney when they meet this week. For the latest information throughout your day, go to RadioNL.com. A look at your weather is coming up next.

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3: We have a 30% chance of showers throughout the course of this afternoon and into the evening. We are looking at a high of 20 degrees. We'll see if we get there today. Overnight, a low of 10, and that chance of showers should taper off throughout the overnight hours. And then we're looking at some sunshine for Wednesday. Sunny and 23 in the forecast for tomorrow. Cloudy and 23 for Thursday. And more sunshine as we head towards the weekend. Friday, 26 and sunny. Saturday, 24 and sunny. Sunday, 23 with a mix of sun and cloud. Right now, outside the NL studios here in the downtown of Kamloops, we've got cloudy skies. And the temperature sitting at around 18 degrees.
4: 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Press here, it goes down. Or you can just tell it.
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2: From your Blazers snatching an extra point in overtime to a game-winning shot in front of your house. That's Kamloops, and so are we. Radio NL. And

Canada's own Ian Thomas had a couple of songs that were lifted and brought to the States, like The Runner, Man for Man Earth's Band did, and also this song that Santana covered. Hold On, 10 in a row, 70s, 80s, 90s.

0: There's Tom Cochran. It's Lunatic Fringe, part of your 70s, 80s, 90s. I'm Stacey. It's devastating when a partner cheats on you, but it's way worse when it happens right before, you know, a holiday or a celebration or whatever the case may be. And that was the case for a baker in Louisiana. Her name is Julie, and she got an order for this massive birthday cake a few months ago. And the woman was ordering it for her boyfriend, Jonathan. And a large celebration was in the works because this cake custom was $600. It was supposed to be big enough to feed 75 people. However, right before it was due to be picked up, the woman found out that her boyfriend, Jonathan, was cheating on her. So she called up the baker, Julie, and said the party's being mixed. And like the cake had already been made, so it was too late to cancel it. So she said she'd be willing to pay an extra $100 for a video of Julie smashing the cake. And she wanted to give that to her boyfriend, Jonathan. So Julie was all over that. Actually, she didn't just demolish the cake. She filmed a video of herself setting it on fire. And she even lectured Jonathan in the video about being a cheater. And if you want to watch it in all its glory, you can go to Instagram. The baker's account is called The Sweet Hustle. And you can watch it all unfold. Speaking of cheating, I was only human. It's Human League and it'll start off 10 in a row next.
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2: I'm Paul James with the latest from the NL Newsroom. A question many are asking now is, how did it happen? Search crews still trying to recover the body of a 24-year-old woman feared drowned inside a vehicle which plunged into the North Thompson River off of Schubert Drive on Sunday. The woman, along with a 21-year-old passenger, were in the vehicle when it went into the North Thompson near Birch early in the evening Sunday. Three bystanders being credited with helping rescue the passenger, including one person who smashed open the window of the passenger vehicle to get access to that passenger. However, the driver and the vehicle were then pulled into the fast-flowing Thompson, lost under the water. A scouring of the area by search and rescue crews yesterday, failing to locate the vehicle or the woman's body. Canadian Forces snowbirds getting their wings clipped, grounded until the early 2030s, while its Tudor jets are being replaced. Defense Minister David McGuinty announcing the plan for a new fleet at the team's home base, 15-wing Moose Jaw in Saskatchewan.
3: We will procure the CT-157 Siskin II, the Pilatus PC-21, as the future aircraft for the Snowbirds. It, too, will serve as both a trainer and air demonstration aircraft.
2: The last time for folks in BC to see the Snowbirds take flight before the Siskin II's takeover is the Abbotsford Air Show, August the 7th to the 9th, unless you happen to be in White Rock for a flyover August the 12th, or just happen to catch them as they return from the Lower Mainland to CFB Moose Jaw on their return flight home. The last flight of the Tudor jets by the Snowbirds will be October the 11th in Sacramento, California. NAV Canada says it has a plan to handle the summer peak travel demand. Flight volumes poised to exceed 2025 levels despite higher airfares caused by the U.S. conflict in Iran. The nonprofit body that runs the country's civil aviation navigation system says it has more air traffic controllers on hand than at any other point since the pandemic. Transportation Safety Board of Canada says the number of safety incidents on Canadian runways reaching new highs in recent years, even as the tally of extremely close calls does level off. For the latest information throughout your day, go to RadioNL.com. Your weather's next.
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5: We have a 30% chance of showers throughout the course of this afternoon and into the evening. We are looking at a high of 20 degrees. We'll see if we get there today. Overnight, a low of 10, and that chance of showers should taper off throughout the overnight hours. And then we're looking at some sunshine for Wednesday. Sunny and 23 in the forecast for tomorrow. Cloudy and 23 for Thursday. And more sunshine as we head towards the weekend. Friday, 26 and sunny. Saturday, 24 and sunny. Sunday, 23 with a mix of sun and cloud. Right now, outside the NL studios here in the downtown of Kamloops, we got cloudy skies and the temperature sitting at around 18 degrees.
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1: Good afternoon. I'm Jeff Andreas with the latest from the NL Newsroom. Most East Kamloops neighborhoods have now been cleared to resume normal water use following repairs to a major water main break earlier this week. But the city of Kamloops does say Barnhart Vale will remain under a water advisory as specialized testing does continue. City officials say Barnhart Vale requires additional analysis because of nearby agricultural and industrial land uses that could potentially introduce contaminants into the system if water pressure is lost. Testing results for that area are expected by Friday. Juniper and Rose Hill were initially placed under a do not consume advisory out of precaution, but the city later confirmed those neighborhoods maintained safe water pressure throughout the incident. A potable water truck does remain available daily from 6 a.m. to 10 p.m. at 1210 Eliza Road near the Barnhart Vale landfill, with residents able to collect up to 100 liters per visit. A dangerous drug alert has been issued in Kamloops after Interior Health detected a highly toxic substance linked to an increased risk of fatal overdose. Health officials say the drug is being sold as down, dope, trank, or fentanyl and appears as purple or pink chunks and pebbles. Testing found the substance contains high concentrations of fentanyl along with metomidine, a powerful tranquilizer said to be much stronger than xylazan. Officials warn overdoses involving the drug may cause extreme sedation and symptoms that can continue even after naloxone is given. Interior Health is reminding people not to use alone, avoid mixing drugs with alcohol, and use overdose prevention services whenever possible. Officials in Kamloops renewing calls for river safety awareness as more people begin heading outdoors for the warmer weather. A coalition including Kamloops RCMP, Kamloops Search and Rescue, Thompson Rivers University, and Tecumloops Tishwetmik is launching a new awareness campaign focused on preventing drownings and river emergencies. Josh Cowan with KFR says even confident swimmers can quickly get into trouble because of the cold water and fast-moving currents.
2: If you're not a strong swimmer, you can be kind of swept out in that flow. And with that cold water comes a gasp reflex. So once your body hits that cold water, you're automatically going to take a big breath. If your head is underwater, you're going to breathe in all that water and put it in your lungs.
1: Officials are advising residents to swim only at Riverside Park when lifeguards are present and to avoid alcohol while boating or floating. New warning signs are also being added to parks across Kamloops as part of the safety campaign. BC's inflation rate held steady in April at 2.5%, which is among the lowest among Canadian provinces. Stats Canada says the province's annual inflation rate was unchanged from March figures and is also below the national average of 2.8%. Only Ontario at 2.4% had a lower inflation rate last month. The highest inflation rates in Canada were reported in Nova Scotia and Manitoba, where the annual rate hit 4.3% in April. A bit more fireworks than normal coming off a long weekend at the legislature today in Victoria as part of the morning's question period exchange, a 30-minute block in which the opposition gets to ask questions of government. The BC Conservative MLA for Skeena ended up being kicked out of the session. This, as Premier David Eby was trying to highlight the cornerstone of some $88 billion worth of investment that the NDP government contends is coming into the province through the private sector, specifically for Terrace and the Phase 2 expansion of the LNG Canada plant in that community.
3: The largest private sector investment in Canadian history. Where were the members of the opposition when that good news was being delivered?
4: Members, calm down.
3: Listen to how unhappy they are about this news.
1: Claire Ratty was later rejected from question period by the Speaker of the House, Raj Kahoon, after she continued to argue her points as well as with the Speaker himself. While unusual for an MLA to be ejected from the House, it is expected that a public apology to the Speaker would be enough to have Ratty return to her House duties as the MLA for Skeena and the opposition critic for mental health and addictions. The TNRD preparing for mosquito season by performing aerial control treatments over this past long weekend. It comes as rising river levels create new breeding habitat across the region. Helicopter applications were to take place near Kamloops Airport and Mission Flats, as well as in Barrier, McClure, Darfield, Blackpool, and Clearwater. Mosquito control contractor Cheryl Fitpin says the program focuses on reducing mosquito populations before the insects emerge and begin biting residents.
5: We do treat anything that's kind of in and around houses or that could fly across the river and impact houses. It's just a mosquito reduction strategy. We're never going to eradicate them. We just try to get them to a tolerable level.
1: Fippen says crews target standing water areas near homes and populated areas while avoiding wildlife habitat and fish-bearing waterways. The larvicide being used is Vectobac 200G, which is a biological mosquito control product certified for organic gardening. Officials say the product poses no health risk to humans, pets, or most other insects. Peak mosquito activity is expected later this month and into June. For the latest information throughout your day, go to RadioNL.com. Weather will be coming up next.
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1: We have a 30% chance of showers throughout the course of this afternoon and into the evening. We are looking at a high of 20 degrees. We'll see if we get there today. Overnight, a low of 10, and that chance of showers should taper off throughout the overnight hours. And then we're looking at some sunshine for Wednesday. Sunny and 23 in the forecast for tomorrow. Cloudy and 23 for Thursday. And more sunshine as we head towards the weekend. Friday, 26 and sunny. Saturday, 24 and sunny. Sunday, 23 with a mix of sun and cloud. Right now, outside the NL studios here in the downtown of Kamloops, we've got cloudy skies. And the temperature sitting at around 18 degrees.
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Just weeks before No Doubt's residency kicked off at the Las Vegas Sphere, their guitarist Tom Dumont went public with his diagnosis of early onset Parkinson's. Keeping Tom in our thoughts. And this is Don't Speak.

0: There's Real Life, Send Me an Angel. Drive Home with Drew Ferreira, and they might not be our favorite Canadian team, but hey, at least there's one still standing. Congratulations to the Habs. Great game last night. Won Game 7 in overtime to eliminate the Sabres and move on to the Eastern Conference Finals against the Hurricanes. Game 1 is Thursday. Back with Aretha Franklin, Sheryl Crow, and Billy Joel, all coming up in our next 10 songs in a row.
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2: I'm Jeff Andreas with the latest from the NL Newsroom. City of Kamloops says Barnhart Vale remains the only neighborhood still under a do not consume water advisory following last week's major water main break. City Utilities Manager Joe Luzon says crews were able to confirm that Juniper and Rose Hill maintained safe water pressure during the incident, allowing those advisories to be downgraded. However, Barnhart Vale remains under stricter restrictions because officials could not confirm positive pressure in the system.
3: Since there is agricultural and industrial lands in the area, we had to stay with the do not consume. So currently we're just waiting for the testing to come back. That testing is not as short of a turnaround to get it back. It takes a little longer. We've got to send it a little farther away. So just waiting on that and hoping to get that information back there by the end of the week.
2: A potable water station has also been relocated to Eliza Road in Barnhart Vale and remains open daily from 6 in the morning until 10 at night. Interior Health has issued a drug alert for Kamloops after a highly toxic substance containing fentanyl and a powerful tranquilizer was detected in the community. Officials say the drug being sold as down, dope, trank, or fentanyl appears as purple or pink chunks and pebbles. The sample tested contained 29% fentanyl and 16% methylmidine, a tranquilizer officials say can severely slow breathing and heart rate and may not fully respond to naloxone. The alert remains in effect until May 26th. Interior Health is urging people not to use alone, to carry naloxone, get drugs tested when possible, and call 911 in the event of an overdose. Kamloops officials are warning residents to stay cautious around local waterways as river levels continue to rise heading into the summer season. A new river safety campaign has been launched by the City of Kamloops, Kamloops Fire Rescue, Kamloops Search and Rescue, as well as several other community partners. Fire and life safety educator Josh Cowan says many people underestimate how dangerous the river can be this time of year.
4: Well, the Thompson River has unpredictable dangers, including strong currents, some drop-offs, waves, rapids, underwater obstacles and debris. As the water does rise, it is quite cold and fast moving, and spring creates serious hazards, especially even for strong swimmers.
2: Officials say warmer weather can create a false sense of safety, even though river temperatures remain dangerously cold well into the spring. New warning signs are being installed at riverfront parks throughout the city, while a new river safety video is also currently in production. Officials continue to recommend swimming only at Riverside Park when lifeguards are on duty and urge people to wear life jackets near the water. For the latest information throughout your day, go to RadioNL.com. I'll take a look at your weather next.
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2: We have a 30% chance of showers throughout the course of this afternoon and into the evening. We are looking at a high of 20 degrees. We'll see if we get there today. Overnight, a low of 10, and that chance of shower should taper off throughout the overnight hours. And then we're looking at some sunshine for Wednesday. Sunny and 23 in the forecast for tomorrow. Cloudy and 23 for Thursday. And more sunshine as we head towards the weekend. Friday, 26 and sunny. Saturday, 24 and sunny. Sunday, 23 with a mix of sun and cloud. Right now, outside the NL studios here in the downtown of Kamloops, we've got cloudy skies. And the temperature sitting at around 18 degrees.
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0: Do you remember the show L.A. Law? The final episode aired on this day back in 1994. Same year, this was a smash hit for Sheryl Crow. All I Want to Do.
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1: 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Proceeds raised up to $100,000 will be generously matched by CPKC to improve access to cardiac care at Royal Inland Hospital. 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

0: From the National Newsroom of the Canadian Press, I'm Lisa Laporte. The union representing Canada Border Service Agency workers says it's disappointed with a government decision to fund outside staffing to guard immigration holding centers. The government's spring economic update listed $238 million in funding for the CBSA to bring in guards with higher security training to four immigration detention facilities in the country. CBSA spokesperson Luke Reimer says funding isn't for additional guard resources, but to maintain uninterrupted service as guards' contracts expire. The Public Health Agency of Canada says there has never been an imported case of Ebola in Canada. It also confirms it's assessing the importation risk amid an Ebola outbreak in Central Africa that's claimed 130 lives. This as Canada gets set to host its first World Cup game next month. Global Sumud Canada says it's lost contact with Canadians detained by Israel over the weekend in the Mediterranean. Manitoba politicians are sparring over new figures that show the province has tied with Nova Scotia for the highest inflation rate in the country. Statistics Canada says Manitoba and Nova Scotia's inflation rate for April was 4.3% compared to a year earlier. It's higher than the national inflation rate of 2.8%. Manitoba Finance Minister Adrian Salas says the government has helped people by cutting taxes.
1: We brought in a permanent 10% gas tax cut that's helping save Manitobans money every single day. We've increased the renter's tax credit that the members opposite cut.
0: The opposition Progressive Conservatives say those cuts pale in comparison to tax increases on properties and income. The U.S. federal government has agreed to permanently drop tax claims against President Donald Trump.
2: It's part of a deal to resolve the president's $10 billion lawsuit against the IRS over a leak of his tax returns. A settlement document says the U.S. is forever barred and precluded from examining the president, his sons, and the Trump Organization's current tax issues. Another part of the settlement unveiled yesterday is the creation of a nearly $1.8 billion so-called anti-weaponization fund to compensate people who believe they were targeted for politically motivated prosecution. The administration is not ruling out letting people who acted violently during the Capitol riot apply for payouts. Sagar Magani, Washington.
0: And experts say there are mental health benefits to be found in doing manual chores. They say tasks like sweeping, mopping, and clearing away clutter can encourage mindfulness or allow the mind to wander. This is the Canadian Press. In sports, play is just getting underway between the Toronto Blue Jays and New York Yankees in Major League Baseball action this hour. The NBA's Eastern Conference Final opens tonight between the New York Knicks and Cleveland Cavaliers. And the Montreal Canadiens finished last in the NHL's overall standings in 2022. Now, they're off to the Eastern Conference Final. Montreal will face Carolina Hurricanes starting Thursday after topping the Buffalo Sabres in seven games last night. Canadian center Alex Newhook says they have more to give this spring.
3: We got all the pieces. We're a team that plays with a lot of pace. I think, you know, when we're playing our style, we're a really hard team to play against for anyone. We're a deep team. I think in playoffs, you need to have depth and you need to be able to, you know, get something from everyone in the lineup.
0: Elsewhere in NHL news, the Vancouver Canucks have fired head coach Adam Foote after just one season. From the Canadian Press, I'm Lisa Laporte.
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lot of people weren't quite sure what to make of this group when they first appeared on the scene back in the early 90s. They were rather eclectic. But man, did we fall in love with this song. Groove is in the heart. Delight continues 10 songs in a row.

0: Two for the show from Trooper. And if you grew up watching Canadian TV in the 70s and 80s, you may have dreamed of grabbing a bite at Molly's Reach, the legendary cafe from the Beachcombers. Well, it's a real business in Gibson's Landing, BC, and they are hosting a special event to celebrate their 100th birthday on the 30th. Shout out to everybody taking part. Sounds like fun. Another 10 songs in a row just ahead. We've got music for you from Bon Jovi to kick things off next.
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Counting Crows have been around for more than three decades now, and shockingly, in all that time, they have never once headlined the iconic Hollywood Bowl in Los Angeles. Well, that's going to change this summer. They're going to make their debut at the venue in early August. Here they are with Big Yellow Taxi.

Unfortunately, there haven't been any updates on her condition, but we are keeping Bonnie Tyler in our thoughts, as you may have heard. Bonnie underwent intestinal surgery the other day after her appendix burst, and she's been placed in a medically induced coma to help her recover. But we do have some Bonnie Tyler coming up for you. In the meantime, Peter Gabriel and Salisbury Hill.

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1: From the National Newsroom of the Canadian Press, I'm John Kennedy. The union representing Canada Border Services Agency workers says work at the country's immigration holding centers should be done by federal staff. The national president of the Customs and Immigration Union says it's disappointing to see the government continue to rely on private sector instead of using federal public service law enforcement personnel. The government's spring economic update listed $238 million in funding for the CBSA to bring in guards with higher security training at the country's four immigration holding centers. An agency spokesperson says hundreds of contracted guards are employed to help it maintain the care and control of detainees. Canadian activists who are a part of a flotilla aiming to breach Israel's naval blockade of Gaza are describing their experience after they were detained by Israeli forces last month. Emergency care nurse Marie Tota was one of two Canadians detained after the flotilla boats were intercepted off the coast of Crete. She says they were taken to what looked like a makeshift prison courtyard on an Israeli ship where several activists were injured during the roughly 40-hour detention.
2: When we were released, I saw just more evidence of people that had been beaten. They had, you know, bruises on their face, cheek, eyes, swelling on their noses, painted their ribs.
1: Tota says 14 people needed treatment after they were handed over to Greek authorities, and three were transferred to a higher care facility. Manitoba politicians are sparring over new figures that show the province has tied for the highest inflation rate in the country. Statistics Canada says Manitoba's inflation rate in April was 4.3% compared to a year earlier. Finance Minister Adrian Sala says the government has helped people by cutting taxes.
3: We brought in a permanent 10% gas tax cut that's helping save Manitobans money every single day. We've increased the renter's tax credit that the members opposite cut.
1: The opposition Progressive Conservatives say those cuts pale in comparison to tax increases on properties and income. Authorities in San Diego are still trying to determine the motive behind yesterday's shooting at an Islamic center. Two teenage gunmen are believed to have killed three people, later dying from self-inflicted gunshot wounds. And ABC's Alex Stone is in San Diego with new information on the gunmen.
4: We have learned from sources